0: kick. Stands a little kick on the left foot. There's space up behind for Seven Reese. Reese gets it. So the Crusaders now down to 13. Jack Sexton to the bin. Satuto over. Blue score. They'll go and go again. Bell goes close and George Bell.
1: Yes, a very good afternoon. Welcome into the Rugby Run here on Sport Nation. Before we start, just want to thank all mothers around the country for the wonderful work they do. Hopefully, everybody is celebrating the mums of New Zealand. Society would just not be the same without them, would it? Sport around the country would not be the same without them. They deserve all the accolades that hopefully they are getting today. We are going to talk rugby for the next 2 hours. The telephone number is 0800 150811. You can text us here on 8833. Results from over the weekend. Last night, we saw the Brumbies get up and beat the Force at home in arguably one of their better performances of the season. They are fifth on the table. The Highlanders almost snatched defeat from the jaws of victory, but got up to beat the Waratahs 31 points to 26. The Hurricanes, with a very different makeshift-looking side, simply too good for Moana Pacifica, 50 points to 17. Another hiding for Moana Pacifica. Should I be concerned that their head coach, Tana Rumanga, is about to become the defence coach for the All Blacks, when it appears week in, week out, Moana Pacifica don't have much of a defence? The Chiefs won in Queensland, beat the Reds 31 points to 21. Not an easy place to play. I think the intention was just to simply go there and get the win, even if it meant at times winning ugly. And then Friday night, the Crusaders made a statement. You cannot rule them out of winning another Super Rugby title. As much as I had hoped the bubble had burst, as much as I wanted to try and put the boot into them, they put a performance on Friday night as good as I've seen any Super Rugby side play this year. The Blues, well, they just lack discipline. There is just something fundamentally wrong when it comes to rugby in Auckland. Simply not good enough. Lack of discipline, lack of concentration. Marquee players just simply not stepping up. Really disappointing as a Blues fan, but a great performance if you're a Crusaders fan. Brett Mackay from Australia will join us on the program after 1 o'clock. Kevin Shuler from All Black will join us at around about 12:30 this afternoon. I just want to say this. A couple of weeks ago, I sat there and shook my head over Lester Fainganuku being moved to seven. This was a guy who started out on the wing. This is a guy who then was moved into centre. I'm sitting there going, what are we doing? Why can't we just have players playing in their position? Why do we constantly need to be having these hybrids experimenting? Well, I'm happy to put my hand up and say perhaps I've got it wrong. Just perhaps Lester Fainganuku might be what we've been missing in our loose forwards in the All Blacks. He was superb on Friday night. There was a Michael Jones look about him. Speed, agility, tough on defence, his ability to break tackles. And I was thinking to myself, Lester Fainganuku at seven, Artie Sevier at 8, Wallace Atiti at 6, or possibly Tupu Vaiti. And it starts to look like a very, very good loose forward trio. Because up to this point, we've had some very good loose forwards putting their hand up. Peter Lakai, Duplessis Karifi, Anton Segner.

0: But none of them automatically stand out and go, these guys can dominate South Africa. These guys can be the point of difference. And seven has always been that jersey, which has been X factor, has always been a point of difference for the All Blacks. And it's a position Artie plays very well in, but I actually think he was more effective when he was playing eight. We might be onto something, Rob Penny and the Crusaders coaching staff, in regards to Lester Fayanganuku starting in the seven jersey. He might be what we've been missing at the All Black level over the last 2 years. He's still early in his development, but all the signs are there that just maybe he can make the permanent shift into the seven jersey. Telephone numbers 0800 150811. You can text us here on 8833. He was superb on Friday night, wasn't he? Equally too, I do have to say that one of the first guys I'd love to write down for the All Blacks and for the tour of South Africa is still Ethan Blackadder. The only issue with him is durability. But man, he is good. He is tough. There is some mongrel in this guy. He's a big reason why the Crusaders are starting to hit their straps. As I said with the Blues, I just scratched my head. I'm not sure really what to say about them. Hoskins Tutu's not the player he once was. Maybe he's already got one foot on the plane. Dalton Papali'i, by the looks of it, out for the rest of the Super Rugby season with a broken jaw. I do like the look of Malachi Rampling. But I have to say I was scratching my head a little bit that Anton Segner started on the bench, when I think arguably he has been the best player for the Blues so far this season. Chiefs fans, a good victory over the Reds. Good to see Wallace Atiti getting some valuable game time. It's important now that he starts and gets valuable minutes going forward. We need him to be at his best come the All Black season. We need him to be that player he was 2 years ago when he won that IRB or World Rugby Player Breakout Player of the Year. Damien McKenzie continuing to say, hey, I am your All Black number 10 to start that first test. Quinn Tupaia, again, they play him at centre, but he's more effective when he plays at second 5'8". 0800 150811 is the number. Let's go to the phones. Mikey, good afternoon. Welcome.
1: Oh, g'day, Watto. Really pleased to hear that you're possibly coming round to Lester at number seven. I felt there was a bit of a contingent of people who are just waiting for him to fail and say, I told you so. I think that he's probably got better with each game, and what would be not a familiar position to him is, say, someone like Karethi or whoever. And I guess if we talk innovation, I mean, just shoving someone there doesn't say innovation, but what he's bringing to seven is something I don't think we've seen in that particular jersey ever. And if he can keep it up, it gives a really good headache for the All Black selectors. I'm not necessarily saying he would be a starter, but it gives them an option of doing something different against some of these fantastic

0: teams from the Northern Hemisphere. So I am, just as a Cantabrian, mate, I am absolutely over the moon. And when he gets the ball, I sit up.
1: Yeah, well, I've been waiting for the Michael Jones, the Josh Cromfell, the Richie McCaw seven. And I think Artie is that guy. But and we wanted him at seven. But I actually, once he played seven last year, I actually felt he was probably more effective when he was actually playing at eight. But he obviously can play both. And we know Artie is genuinely world-class. And I think we've got this group of loose forwards, as I mentioned, right across six and seven and eight, who are really, really good. But I'm not sure. And if you went and had the discussion regarding who starts at six and who starts at seven, is it Duplessis, is it Lakai, is it Devin Flanders, obviously heading offshore, so not part of the discussion now, everyone would come up with a different mix. But I think if Whanganuku continues to progress at the level he's progressing at, he's the closest thing to Michael Jones I've seen. And I know we're only basing it on Super Rugby, but boy, there was a lot to like on Friday night about him.
0: Yeah, I mean, and the other thing too is, right, I mean, if a player gets an opportunity, you hope that the player takes it with both hands and makes something of it. And he's been given this opportunity, and he is making something of it with what he's received so far. So, look, positives. I mean, in a rugby landscape where we sort of we get a bit negative sometimes, this is a positive story, and I hope it does go on. And before I go, I just hope that Dalton's jaw is okay, and then he manages to keep his contract for overseas, because that looked horrible. If it's broken, it takes a long time for those things to repair, so hopefully he's doing all right.
1: Yeah, well, he just, you know, I think for him, a player that he's already decided to go offshore, I'm not sure whether he's eligible for the All Blacks, whether they pick him for South Africa or not, but it'd be a sad way to sort of go out, not really, you know, he's been a good stalwart of the game. He's played, what, 30-odd tests for the All Blacks, and that might have been his last game in New Zealand for some period of time. So, yeah, fingers crossed. Hopefully, whatever the case is, the Blues do send him off, if, in fact, you know, he's not going to be part of the international window. Hey, lovely to have you on the program, Mikey. Thank you.
0: No worries. Cheers, Watto.
1: Thank you. 0800 150811 is the number. Hi, Graham.
2: Oh, g'day, Mark. How are you?
1: Good, thank you.
2: Oh, good. Yeah, I was there on Friday night. Yeah, very impressed with the Crusaders' performance. Yeah, no, I think you'd be, like you said, disappointed with the way the Blues played. But, yeah, I was, yeah, very, very, very happy. And, yeah, Lester Whanganuku, yeah, I agree. And don't forget, Matt Todd's one of the selectors and coaches, so he would have been working on with him on a lot of the finer points of the number seven game. Yeah, and I think that would have helped his development a lot. And I think, yeah, I agree with your comments. Yeah, I mean, he's a Monty for the All Black squad, and, you know, maybe, you know, for the number seven jersey. And I agree with you about Ethan Blackadder too. I thought he was absolutely outstanding.
1: Oh, but he is just hard, eh? Like, he is just tough, Blackadder. And he gets, I don't know, he just brings something to that team. They're just busy. He's just an 80-minute man, you know, whether he plays 80 minutes or not. But you know what I mean, where the Blues are sort of bit-part players at times. And, yeah, just a really, really well-oiled machine. There are just certain players that lift that side. Cody Taylor's clearly another one. You just seem to have key leaders in key parts of the field in those big games where we just at times, and I say we because I'm a Blues fan, just look a little bit directionless. Look, the thing with Lester Whanganuku, every time he does something good, it's going to be over embellished because we're watching him and he's a centre come loosey. But every time he also makes that little mistake, everyone's going to notice that too, who don't believe in what he's doing. So he's on a bit of a hiding to nothing. He's either going to be, I told you so, or, hey, look how magnificent he is.
2: Yeah.
1: Yet, you know, every loose forward's going to be, you know, I thought Anton Segner at times was very, very good on Friday night. But because he plays in that position, he's not going to get the same level of embellishment that maybe Whanganuku is. But equally, if he makes a mistake, no one's going to notice it either. Where if Lester Whanganuku makes a mistake, of course, everyone's going to go, well, yeah, he's still got to work on large parts of his game. So, you know, but that's the nature of it.
2: Oh, it is, yeah. And New Zealanders are, they don't like experimentation generally. They go, oh, what's going on? This
1: well, I don't, look, I don't think it has worked for us in the past and it has got us into trouble, but maybe, just maybe, this is the exception to the rule.
2: Well, yeah, I like it better than playing Bowden Barrett at fullback and trying to fit him and Richie and Damien McKenzie. That seemed to be, you know, go on and on and on, and I'm just using it as one example. But, yeah, this, I mean, he played there in France. Yeah, and I agree about Anton Segner. He,

0: he should have started for the Blues, undoubtedly. I was very surprised when I thought our bench, yeah, and the Blues bench was highlighted, but I think Signer should have started. But, you know, I think having Kyle Preston and guys like that coming on, and Dominic Gardner and guys like that, yeah, that bench did very, very well. Yeah, and they needed to play well, the Crusaders, and they did. But, yeah, the Blues, yeah, Caleb Clark, you know, I think he's a great player, but, yeah, he hardly got the ball. And that's the only way they could have, I think, the only way to beat a side like that. But, yeah, it's going to be interesting, and, you know, it's a great discussion point, Robert, around Leicester. So, we'll see. At the moment, yeah, it's great. And I think it's, a big plus.
1: Yeah, see, the other player that I'd love to see play more regularly for the Blues, that's Torian Barnes. He wasn't even part of the 23 last night. I think every time he's played in the six jersey, wherever
0: very
1: he's played
0: surprised.
1: In the loose, he's been effective. And we just continue to go back to these same group of guys who, for whatever reason, like Hoskins Satutu, yeah, he does some good things, man, but he's not an 80-minute man, you know. He's sort of like a 30% footballer at the moment. And, again, I don't know whether he's just lost all his confidence or he's just given up on New Zealand rugby because he's felt New Zealand rugby's given up on him. But, you know, going forward, I mean, next year for the Blues, I wouldn't be surprised if, obviously, if Artie Sevier's with the Blues and you took Torian Barnes and, you know, you've got Anton Segner and you start to have a loose forward trio that just looks, I don't know, a little bit more dynamic than perhaps what we've got at the moment, or a little bit just fresh. The Blues just look stale.
0: Yeah, no, I rate Barnes, yeah, Torian Barnes. He played for Canterbury last year. He came off the bench a lot, but he was always going to be, you know, with the selection of the Crusaders, I thought, yeah, he's a guy I'd like to see there, but will he get in? And it doesn't. Yeah, and he's played outstandingly for the Blues. And I thought he must be injured because I thought against the Crusaders, a guy that, you know, played so well and played down here. I'm surprised Ian Cotter would leave him out of the 23, to be honest. But that's what they did, unless he was injured.
1: Yeah, no, he wasn't injured. Lachlan McConnell's the other one that, I think's starting to play okay. And Malachi Rampling, I think there's a lot of talk around Malachi Rampling, but he needs to get consistency, he needs to get some game time. I think the Crusaders, certainly still have the opportunity to win this competition. I think they are still good enough. In saying that, you know, they're going to have to beat a very good Hurricanes team or probably a very good Chiefs team away. But if there's one team that are capable, it's certainly the Crusaders. Hey, look, Graham, lovely to have you on the program. Thank you.
0: Good man. Thank you. Good talking to you.
1: Okay, 19 minutes after 12, we'll take a break. We've got Dean there. We're going to also talk to Kevin Shuler. I want to get his thoughts on Lester Fainganuku, a loose forward himself, went to the 95 Rugby World Cup. Happy to put my hand up that perhaps I got it wrong with this guy. If you want to phone the program, you can, 0800 150811. 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
7: I do have to laugh at this one. Watto, you sound like a Crusaders cheerleader now. Crusaders will not win another game this season. Chiefs and Hurricanes at another level. They won't even make the finals. If Drill win there, easy draw. Look, I'm not a Crusaders fan. Not at all, my friend. I'm somebody who wants the stadium down there to be called Carlos Spencer Field. But I'm happy to give credit where credit's due. It hurts me. I'm not going to lie. It hurts me. Okay? But I'm humble. I'm generous. I'm a giver. It's Mother's Day after all. Anyway, let's go to the phones. Hi, Dean.
8: Yeah, well, yeah, interesting comments from all the boys up there in Christchurch. I think Leicester's looking absolutely outstanding. Like, can he play eight? I know we need Zinzan Brook too, but we can't. You know, he's one man doing incredibly well, but I'm liking Duplessis Karevi more the more and more I see of him. I think not just how he plays, but there's not a better person to be interviewed after the game to give you confidence moving into the next game. You're going to address what you did wrong in the last game. And he pinpoint nails everything. Like he's just an articulate person, but a very, very astute rugby mind. And we've lacked that for quite some time in the All Black captaincy shirt. So I want Hardy there if he's available, but I want his legs preserved to 2027. Like,
7: yeah,
8: bench maybe for 20.
7: I'm not. The South African series is far more important than any World Cup for me. If we're to lose that series in South Africa 3-0, mate, rugby is in trouble. I'm not prepared to put the All Blacks or players on hold for a World Cup. We've only won 3 out of 10, that's a 30% winning record. We've only actually won one World Cup away from home, which means that's a 10% record. That means there's a 90% chance we won't win away from home. I'm just not prepared to put rugby in that basket.
8: Yeah, I tend to agree, but we've got to get Artie to 2027 somehow. It's bashing the death out of him in South Africa. There's players there. Like we've got Leicester playing pretty bloody well, doing all and most the same things as what we expect Artie to do. Can he do it at the next level? I'm pretty sure he can. I just don't know. Like for me, the reason I rung, and it's to do with Leicester again, like I'd love to see Geordie Barrett have a crack at 13. Billy's going really good. Great guns in the Hurricanes. Like there's not a better 13 in Super Rugby running around. But whether he's had enough time in the 13 shirt, that, for me, is the problem. Like, Quinn doesn't work when he goes out one. He's a brilliant 12. Leave him at 12. Probably defensively close to the line. He's got a couple of issues. Maybe Geordie could swap 10 metres from the line because he's a brilliant defender. But carrying the ball, Quinn makes breaks and unloads. Geordie's a big target. Still carries it very, very well. Very rarely gets turned over. But he gets knocked over. And nothing happens from it. But I don't know. The 13 shirt is the one that worries me most. South Africa's a huge, huge opportunity for so many All Blacks. And the responsibility of going there and wearing the jersey with pride, leave that to Rennie and Barnes. You and I can, we'll have our opinions, but they will have the

0: players they pick ready to go over there. We need some older guys to go there. At the moment, if we had taken the mob that Razor had, we would have lost some of the midweek games. Don't worry about the four tests. They were already gone.
1: But I think that's why when you take a guy like Billy Proctor, you know, I think Billy Proctor's a very good centre. But I just wonder whether under that previous coaching group, any player played particularly well. I mean, they're always going to be the odd ones who are going to play well under no matter what. And I think Artie was case in point. Obviously, he looked a little tired towards the end of the year. But I still want to see Billy Proctor given an opportunity under Dave Rennie. For me, Quintupio is my starting second 5'8". Geordie's somewhere on the bench. And that's my combination in the midfield at the moment. Knowing that probably if they're going to pick Lester now, you've probably got to pick him in the loose.
0: I agree. I 100% agree. And Damien's your 10. But the problem you got on the bench, Watto, is we've got to get Love some experience at the level. So I'm hearing, I think Lester's got to be on the bench. I think Geordie's the best 23 in world rugby. He's the only world-class player we actually have at the moment if Cam Roy goes injured.
1: I mean, if you decide to play Will Jordan at fullback and you go with a 6-2 split, you've got to put Geordie on the bench as one of your two and obviously your halfback. But then you go, I'm like you, though. I mean, I still think Reuben Love, to me, is your number two guy behind Damien McKenzie. Bowden Barrett hasn't done anything for me. Bowden Barrett's not going. Richie Mwangi is clearly not going, and I'll talk about that a little later, which in itself is just head-scratching and just one of the dumbest things I've ever heard come out of New Zealand rugby in my bloody life, mate. You know, who've put all their eggs in the revenue basket of the All Blacks but don't actually want the All Blacks playing that well because they've got some draconian rule about picking players from overseas. I mean, these guys are complete and utter idiots that are running the game at the moment, and I'm going to have a little bit of a crack a bit later on that one, D.
0: Yeah, I'm looking forward to listening to it because I 100% agree.
1: Oh, mate, don't worry.
0: There's 170 of them.
1: Don't worry.
0: How long did it take them to choose the CEO, the coach, the captain, all the stuff?
1: Have a listen about 20 past one, mate, because I'm going to pull the trigger on New Zealand Rugby. I'm going to pull the trigger on this appointment too of our new CEO. And, I'm not going to hold back, mate, because I've had a gutsful. Hey, thanks, Dean. It is 29 minutes after 12. 0800 150 811 is the number. Hi, Steve.

0: nephew playing for the Hurricanes and caught up with a few people from Moana, really sad that some of those guys haven't even been paid this week. That's another story. But at least it's a pathway. It's a pathway for players in an area where there's a massive Polynesian population. I tell you what, it's good for a lot of the clubs in Auckland, because speaking of a lot of those South Auckland clubs and West Auckland clubs, a lot of Pacific Island players never get picked in your Blues academies, yeah. So to speak. They're left out in the cold, and their only other option is either give away rugby or go to the 13-man code.
1: Hey Steve, lovely having the program. Look, the appointment, this is just my opinion, but the appointment of Carl Budge as CEO of the Blues pretty much sums the Blues up, in my opinion, mate. A guy who somehow thinks by having rock concerts and golf tournaments and all this other nonsense is somehow going to bring people to a super rugby round in Auckland. Well, last time I checked, the All Blacks never needed any of that to fill up the stadiums. Last time I checked, the Liverpool Football Club don't have concerts outside of Anfield to get people into the grounds. I mean, it's just car sales speak, mate. It's just absolute nonsense, eh? You've always got to have profile. Always, you know, to make the Blues Academy, man, it's all about how many Instagram likes you've got, how many times you've appeared on Women's Day and all this other nonsense. Anyway, hey Steve, lovely having the program. We've got to take a break. Kevin Schuller up next.
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1: He's intelligent, he's good looking, he's former All Black Kevin Shorlock. We welcome him onto the program. Kevin, good afternoon, welcome.
2: Your glasses playing up, mate.
1: I know, mate, you're an attractive man, Kevin. I've told you that. Oh, mind you, I did have about six or seven beers that time in Mount Maunganui, didn't I, when I sort of, you know, started rubbing your leg and stuff and doing those all sorts of strange things.
2: Yeah, mate, hey, we're going to talk a bit of rugby again today.
1: Yeah, absolutely. Hey, I want to get your thoughts on Lester Whanganuku, because when I first saw this happening, I thought, oh, okay, here we go. Another experiment, another one that we're just going to end up making into a hybrid. You know, I've taken a wing, we've tried to make him a centre, now we're trying to make him a seven. But I've got to say, mate, I'm starting to think just perhaps Rob Penny and the Crusaders are onto something here. And his performance against the Blues was absolutely outstanding. In fact, there was a real look of Michael Jones about him. What's your take on Lester Whanganuku playing at seven?
2: Hey, mate, every time I do a catch-up with you, I write notes down in my notebook. The first word I'd written down today was Michael Jones. Really interesting when you get these. Back in the day, you had players, and I heard rumours, and I don't even know, that Michael Jones used to play midfield sometimes in club rugby and just had that athleticism and that skill set and that physique. You know, and then if you're, we've always thought as Lucy's, if you're not a forward, you know, the next best place to be is a midfielder and a Lucy. So, you know, there's a real interesting thing there, but the players that have, that do have the skills, have the right shape. Zinzan Brook probably backed himself to play 10 back in the day. But, you know, Lester too, mate, he's a 6'2", 188 centimetres, 109 kilos. Like, that's 17 stone. You're like, that was bigger than I was when I played loose forward for the All Blacks. And, it's really interesting when you look at someone who can mix it and tackles great, you know, turnovers, assists, pressure at the breakdown, but then move into that midfield position, which he did later in the game, and, you know, put chip kicks through, give pinpoint passes. You know, have to have that sort of hybrid type player for a coach at the top end of rugby must be an awesome you know, asset to a team. It has to be.
1: Is Super Rugby enough of a test? Can we get a read? If he continues to play the way he's playing for the remainder of the season and maybe deep into the playoffs for the Crusaders, is it enough of an audition for us to maybe have some confidence that we could potentially start him in a seven jersey for the All Blacks, possibly Artie at eight, and possibly, and this is sort of looking, Wallace Atiti at six?
2: Well, you know, with this is all we've got, right? So this is the best we've got. So the new coach, the new regime, you know, I'm sure there's a buzz around the players feeling like, you know, they're under a new set of eyes, and so they've got a chance. And, you know, Rob Penny, it's a masterstroke. Take my hat off to him. You know, Lester maybe didn't have the greatest start to the season, but they knew what he did overseas in France, had played that hybrid game, played on the wing, played on the forwards, gave him a crack, and he's really stood up and taken that opportunity. Now, whether that was in his list of goals at the start of the year, the way he's playing now, relative to other players in the comp, he's as good as anyone. And I suppose if it's a 50-50 call and you're saying he's doing a job at open side, but hey, by the way, he can also play test on the wing or can also play midfield, you know, back in the day for me, it was always an advantage because I could play three loose forward positions. That sometimes gave me an opportunity over someone who was just an open side or just a number eight. So, yeah, I think, you know, based on what I watch there at the moment and what the selectors will be looking at, he's certainly putting his hand up.
1: Well, it suddenly gives us the option, doesn't it, for a 6-2 split on the bench?
2: Yeah, that's the other thing. And you've seen that, I think, with the South Africans. Is it the big Oosterhuizen, the big midfield? He plays, I think he goes to six, but he doesn't. And, you know, if you look at the way he plays as a 12, he looks more like a Lucy that's tried to play in the midfield. I don't think he's got the finesse or the skill set you know, under pressure, you know, as what someone like Leicester has. So, yeah, certainly, yeah, 6-2 options. Anything when you get through that cauldron of Test rugby, when you're looking at what you need to take you through right to a World Cup final, you know, true players. And also, I think the important thing is they've still got to be the best in the position. So you don't really, you know, they have to be able to be a genuine option in all those positions. And if they aren't there, then their hybrid nature isn't good enough. But I suppose that's the thing with Leicester. He's going to be saying, well, you see me as a winger, you see me as a midfielder, and now you see me as a seven. And if I tick all those three boxes, then you'd certainly hope his name gets called out, wouldn't you?
1: I'll ask you this. Let's just say Artie Sevier is unavailable for a test, or they decide to play him at eight. And they decide that Leicester Leicester Fayanganuku is a bench player. Who do you start at seven? Do you start Lakai? Do you start Duplessis Karifi? Or do you possibly even look at a guy like Anton Segner?
2: Yeah, cheapest. Again, I mentioned at the start, you know, players are putting their hands up this year, and those three names you've called. I mean, I've been a fan of Duplessis for a long time. I always think, you know, the further up you go in that into the international arena, you know, size does make a bit of a difference, and sometimes maybe Duplessis' size at the top end may count against him. But he's every time.

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1: It's unbelievable! What a goal!
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0: get your thoughts on this as well. Also, just want to touch on Richie Mwanga and the fact that we're not going to bring him back. And then, look, we're going to head across to Australia too. We'll get an Australian perspective on Super Rugby, this Anzac Test. And I'm going to pose the question too. Should the Anzac Test between Australia and New Zealand, the All Blacks and the Wallabies, is that the Bledisloe Cup Test match? Should that have the Bledisloe Cup up for grabs in that test? And it's the only Bledisloe Cup Test of the year. Would that bring greater credibility to it? And what are the pros and cons of an Anzac Day test in regards to Super Rugby in the domestic game? So plenty to look forward to between 1 and 2.
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set piece. We're seeing it again. Now he pulls the ball back, and McLaughlin Phillips beats through. Anderson! Oh, welcome back to Super Rugby Pacific, Lachlan Anderson. He's brought down a couple out. He had Coombs fabling on the outside, and Satiti! Red discipline now going to hurt them. And they're surging forward. A big surge from the Chiefs. Cannons through the defensive line. Back there by Nasser.

0: out with a speech like that so we all feel better about it. But as soon as you leave the country and watch a rugby game, you realise what we're missing out on. I don't know what to do. Maybe rip rugby back to children.
1: Yeah, look, I tell you what, I can have a crack at the administration. The other big thing that's been an absolute blight on the game for both cricket and rugby has been the Players Association. It's got to the point now where the tail wags the dog. You look at the game of cricket and rugby in this country, you look at the public engagement, and you look at the interest in those games. Now, I couldn't even tell you who the New Zealand cricket team is. If they walked down the street, I wouldn't recognise most of them, to be honest, where in the 70s, 80s and 90s, they were all sort of household names. You know, everyone knew who they were. Because all we're seeing now are the players making money while the game's in decline. It's all about them. They're told when they can train. They can told when they don't have to train. They're told that they need to rest. You know, it's all about me, me, me, me, me. But in saying that too, Super Rugby, the product itself, is no longer enticing enough to keep players here long term. Even though, oh, Steve Lancaster will tell you it's the best product in the world. It's got the highest level of engagement. It's like, really, mate? You know, start selling used cars, mate. You know, that's what Lancaster should be doing, in my opinion.
0: Yeah. Yeah, and exactly right. And so, as I say, from being overseas and watching that product, rugby, be played properly without all the crap that goes along with it was amazing. Right down to buying food and drinks and all the rest of it. It's just very, very pro-human, whereas over here it's not. But, you know, you see these New Zealand players that they are making names for themselves, that ones that haven't even made the All Blacks, and they're playing in Europe and in France, and they used to play in front of 30,000 people. They have stepped up to the next level. They know what it is to play at that level, and we're not picking these guys. We want to pick the guys that are just 19 or 20 that have never played in front of more than 1,000.
1: But at the same time, he then says, oh, I know, but it's getting harder to win internationally. It's like, well, of course it is if you're not picking your best players.
0: Of course it is.
1: Honestly.
0: Exactly.
1: And by not picking your best players and losing more, what does that do? Well, it actually, your brand, which is built on a winning percentage, which is built on aura, is slowly diminished. So not only are you winning on the field, in the long term, you actually slowly chip away at that brand. It starts to lose brand value. And then not only are you losing on the field, you're also going to start losing financially. I just cannot see how these so-called board members who get on, these people running the game, cannot just see basic common sense. It's just head-scratching, the mentality that's running the game at the moment.
0: Yes, I think maybe they're just squeezing as much out of it they can so they can pay for their lakeside houses and then they will just... Yeah. Go off and get another job and leave it dead.
1: Yeah, I tell you what, all aboard. They'll all be flying business class up to Europe later in the year, won't they? All arguing that they're going to have sponsors meetings. Hey, look, thanks, Tyson. Don't be a stranger to the program. Great call, by the way, mate. Really do appreciate it. Wasn't it Mark Robertson a few years ago when the All Blacks were playing up in San Francisco? Oh, yeah, I caught up with everybody from Silicon Valley and they all, you know, all aboard, all flew up and you'd imagine they all stay in beautiful hotels, get per diems, business class flights. It's like, so what contracts came out of that, mate? So... where are we 2 years on from those meetings? Did anything actually come out of it? No, because all it was just a whole lot of BS to justify you going up there and having your head in the trough. 17 minutes after one.
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10: Brett McKay out of Australia on the program very shortly, around about 1:30. Let's go to the phones. Good afternoon to you, Graham.
11: Yeah, g'day, Watto. I was just listening to those comments by Steve Lancaster, is it?
10: Yes.
11: Talking about how good club rugby is and New Zealand rugby is. In the Waikato Premier Division, two teams default every weekend. That can't be good for a club rugby, surely.
10: Yeah, no, two teams will default every weekend. I've just got my wife phoning me for some reason, mate. It's terrible, isn't it, while we're talking footy, mate? She couldn't even tell you what colour the All Blacks play, to be honest. Anyway, Graham, going back to it, look, there's probably two club sides in North Harbour every week that default. Counties is hanging on by the smell of an oily rag. Auckland is the same. And what you're saying is typical around most of the country.
11: Yeah, and I mean, I watched club rugby yesterday, and you had two powerhouses of Fraser Tech and Old Boys. One put on 77 points against the other side. That's not good for club rugby.
10: Yeah, and again, that's what happens here in Auckland. You'll get North Shore will go and put 70-odd points on most sides in the North Harbour competition, and the top Auckland club sides like the Ponsonbys and stuff will do a similar thing.
11: Yeah.
10: Can I ask you this, Graham? Do you think rugby is healthy? Do you think it is in a good place?
11: Only at the All Black level, not below that.
10: Exactly. And I've said this in the past. What New Zealand rugby's done is they've shifted us from being rugby fans to All Black fans. They've made it so top heavy and at the expense of the foundations of the game.
11: Yep, no, agree. Like Waikato Club Rugby, they bring back guys out of retirement each year, so the younger guys see no pathway and they pack their bags and head overseas looking for other contracts.
10: Now, I also don't think it helps too that Hamilton Boys High School sort of seem to get all the best rugby players playing part of that Super 8, while the other sort of schools in Hamilton sort of play amongst themselves. I mean, I think there's a whole lot of issues facing the game. I'm just blown away that Steve Lancaster

0: still thinks the game is healthy, that those in the background still think it's healthy. Talk about the game being harder and still don't want to let Richie Mwanga come back. And you've got rugby league just killing it at the moment.
1: Yeah, no, 100%. 100%. Yeah, it is frustrating as a rugby fan. You see it every week and you just don't, they seem to be buried in the sand when, yeah, frustrating.
0: Mm. Hey, Graham, you're a Chiefs man?
1: Oh, definitely, definitely. Yeah, that's still going well.
0: Yeah. Tupaia, second 5'8" or centre?
1: To be honest, I've heard your thoughts. I don't have a preference, to be honest. He did start as a centre in his early years, and he goes well there. So, I mean, he can go either position. Likewise, Geordie. I've seen many of wing centre fullbacks do well in the centre position. So, plenty of experience there in the past with Kipper and Coopers and...
0: Well, we'll wait and see, won't we? Hey, Graham, lovely to have you on the program, mate. Don't be a stranger. Really enjoyed talking to you. Thank you.
1: No worries, matey. Lovely talking to you, mate.
0: It is 25 minutes after one.
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11: Whether you're a casual fan or a race

0: You'd like to think that Super Rugby can get to a full home and away draw next year. And so if we're going to play a test match on that Anzac Day weekend, you know, does Super Rugby stand down? It sort of seems like maybe that will be the case. So can we still do that and play full home and away within Super Rugby? That's going to be a question now. But I think the benefits to the game on both sides of the Tasman by playing a test match on Anzac Day are probably worth doing it. So, I'll be looking forward to seeing how that goes. There's an opportunity to make it a real big event. Yeah, Brisbane's been mentioned, Perth being an event. It could be a really big event, yeah.
1: Yeah, just another thought here. Should we make this the Bledisloe Cup?
0: As a one-off, I've heard that said. Should it be a one-and-done contest?
1: One-and-done, Bledisloe Cup, every Anzac, one-off test, bang.
0: And then the two tests in, you know, August, September are just rugby championship tests.
1: Correct.
0: I have heard that mentioned, and I could potentially go for that. I think by making it one and done, that adds that little bit extra jeopardy on it. It puts more pressure on the holder, whoever it might be, because they don't want to be the one that wins it and then loses it straight away. So, you know,
1: it immediately takes it away from the perception, oh, this is just a cash grab, or again, this is a friendly, is just another exhibition. It suddenly has jeopardy, doesn't it? With the other two tests, well, it is
0: absolutely
1: obviously part of the rugby championship, and therefore there is jeopardy anyway.
0: Yeah, absolutely. I think it would be very easy to make that case, and your perspectives on it probably changes on whether you hold the cup or not.
1: Hey, look, Brett, I'll let you go. Look, enjoy Mother's Day. Lovely to have you on the program, my good man. And well done to your Brumbies team last night.
0: Yeah, some good signs, certainly. They'll freshen up. They've got two winnable games from here, and whatever happens over these last 3 weeks, the competition's been fantastic this year, and so just intrigued to see how these next 3 weeks play out, and you know which teams fall where, because the top two probably is set now, but what happens 3, 4, 5, 6, 7, 8, I think is still very much up in the air. So I think we're in for a treat over these next 3 weeks, Mark.
1: Brett McKay, we appreciate your time this afternoon. Thank you.
0: Good on you. Thank you.
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3: It was impossible to win in South Africa. Nelson Mandela would show up and literally they'd have three arms, three legs and like bash us. Like it was just, it was nuts. Like, I played in the game where we won 49-0 right in Brisbane. Highest ever record against the Springboks. They had all their legends. We go there 2 weeks later thinking I'm going to win my

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0: Anzac Day test. Whoever wins that wins the Bledisloe Cup. That would put a little bit of weight on it, put a bit of jeopardy on it. The other rugby championship games would obviously still carry weight because they're points for the overall championship. Part of the revamp. 0800 150811 is the number. Just want to acknowledge all mums around the country too. Happy Mother's Day. Also, Braden Harrison, my producer, his birthday was on Friday. Happy birthday to you, Braden. How old were you, mate?
1: 23.
0: 23, young fella, man. Mount Abbott Grammar, very good footballer, highly intelligent young man, and at times even looks a little bit like Beauden Barrett, we've been told. He's sort of like Beauden Barrett's doppelganger. Doesn't think so, but
1: not really.
0: Picked it up the other day.
1: Yeah, not really.
0: Hey, what was I going to say that was highly intelligent? Can't have been that much, actually. We've got some good texts that come in, haven't we? I love this one. Watto, for the first time in weeks, I've really enjoyed your show. There is no way Lancaster and co. will get the message. Hopefully, they listen to you. Doubt it. Go the mighty Crusaders. Well, thank you. I don't know. Is that a backhanded compliment? Maybe. Watto, can you tell me what Kyle Preston has to do to get a start at the Crusaders? He's night and day ahead of Hotham in and around games. Your thoughts? That comes from Dino. Yeah, look, I worry about Corey Callow, not even in the frame at the moment. Really good footballer. Understand that he might have fallen out with one of the coaches down there, which is just head-scratching. Politics and sport, eh? Someone's saying, I was at a rugby league tournament this morning where hundreds of kids were involved. One team in particular had an under-8 and under-10 team called Whangaroa Marlins from the Whangaroa Marlins Rugby League Club. They have never had these grades, and these kids all left Whangaroa Rugby Club because they wanted to play league. That comes from Paul. That's up north. Mark, isn't that Steve Lancaster's job to fix the empty seat problems? As Roy Keane would bloody say, that's your job to do what you're appointed to fix any problems. And Lancaster just said online viewership is great. Right there is New Zealand Rugby Union's problem. Yeah. It's interesting, isn't it, when you drop a player, when coaches drop players and they say, well, look, he's not a great tackler or he needs to work on these skills. I'm like, isn't that the job of the coach, though? Isn't that your job to upskill them, to improve them, to make them better? You're sending them away because they're deficient and it's somebody else's job to make them more efficient or more effective? Good afternoon, Mark. Curious on your thoughts. Christchurch Stadium seems to have changed the city overnight. Plenty of accommodation, great walk to the terraces, to the ground, and been under the roof removing weather when considering to head to the game. Curious, though, if you had any stats on how Dunedin sales were in, say, their first 2 years versus now, as you only hear negative comments on Forsyth and how much it costs the region. Thing with the Dunedin Stadium, it is a little bit of a walk. It's still not CBD. And it's a much smaller population. Christchurch have been smart in terms of where they've built the stadium. They've built it in a hub. They've made it accessible. Sport can't just be the sporting contest itself. It needs to be an experience. And it's new, so obviously there is a novelty with it. And I'd imagine that even through the NPC, they're going to get large ticket sales. The challenge for stadiums is obviously sustaining it. The biggest thing you're going to do to turn people off is ripping them off. You know, and I use Eden Park as an example. You're anxious before you even want to go to Eden Park. Where am I going to park? If I come back, if I got a ticket, have I been towed? What am I going to eat when I get in there? How much is it going to cost me? Where do we go before and after? I'll go to Kingsland. Well, no real parking. Still not right on the doorstep of the stadium, and there's still a limited number of pubs and bars to go to. Now, Eden Park, and I'm sort of shifting the focus a little bit, if you want to get bums on seats, it's not about Kinkapisi, it's not about concerts at halftime, it's not all Legoland and kids' play areas. If I want that, I go to Rainbow's End. 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Fix up the women's changing rooms. And actually work just actually on the game day experience around the food side of it. Anyway, we are going to talk a little bit of rugby league after two, and then we'll open the lines again. If you do want to have a chat, I see we've got Josh phoning through and Joey as well. So we'll look to maybe just squeeze you guys in after 2 o'clock, but I'll get Braden to have a chat to you. Don't go away though, folks. Zane, the Warrior Holic, will be on the program next. Warriors having the bye this weekend. We'll also catch up with the CEO.

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2: Kingman on the outside's gone to the front. It's Kingman and Luke McCarthy for the New Zealand Cup. What a win. Kingman beats Leap to Fame.
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potential retirement. That's not the case. They are genuine contenders. And I think the Warriors are on the cusp of becoming a super club. It's taken 31 years, admittedly, to get there. But I think Warriors fans should be incredibly excited. Look, there are going to be some games still to come where we're probably going to drop our bundle and maybe start questioning this team again. But yeah, I think there is.

0: You know, he just comes across as a genuinely good person, where maybe in the middle of his career there might have been a little bit of a flawed genius there, a guy that possibly could have gone either way.
1: Yeah, I mean, I've had a lot of chats with him. He's on your sister station over there at SEN in the, or was on the evenings before he took up the coaching gig. And he's just a genuine guy. He's a person who can break down the game. He's very balanced. So I just get the impression here he's probably their version of Webby. He's just a guy that people really want to play for. So I've gone to the point of disliking Manly to actually enjoying watching them play last night, particularly beating up on the Broncos. So I get the impression they're going to be very tough to beat throughout this year, but let's see what happens next year, in the coming years. If he is, you know, quite as a full-time coach, how does he go about managing the tough decisions? But I think he'll go pretty well.
0: Yeah, I mean, there is some, you know, obviously other than maybe the Penrith Panthers going on and winning it, if they weren't to win it, there's some great stories potentially there, aren't there, with the Tigers, with Manly, the Warriors. I mean, I think people are sort of hoping that one of those stories is going to play out, that one of those teams potentially could end up winning this whole thing. Hey, look, Zane Inglis, just before we do let you go, just give you an opportunity to let people know what you do outside of being a mad, hardcore Warriors fan. What do you call yourself? A social media influencer? What do you call yourself? I don't even...
1: Oh, geez, mate. I would say a social media creator, mate. I don't influence too much other than a bit of balanced conversation with guys like yourself and toxic Warriors fans at times. But no, I...
0: Hey, look, if there's no toxicity, if people are not... look, you'll learn in this game, mate, there's only two things, or there's only one thing worse than... being talked about, and that's been not talked about. So that's what sports clubs and everybody in this game needs to remember.
1: Oh, I 100% agree, mate. Like, and I'll say this to my clients, mate. Passion is something you can work with. Empathetic is something that people just don't care. They're the ones you don't want. And that's what I do, mate, in the real world, is I help companies who are struggling with their performance for various reasons and they don't know what's causing it. I help them figure out what the problem is and come up with simple, practical ways to fix it and help them make more money and be a little bit happier.
0: See, my wife only gives me 9.9 out of 10 for husbandship. There's a point one I'm missing on perfection, mate, so maybe I could give you a call outside of here and you could give me a little bit of advice, mate. Might just be the colour of the roses I give her every day.
1: Oh, mate, you got to mix up the roses, mate. You got to mix up the roses.
0: Yeah, a bit one-dimensional, right. Maybe that's it, eh? I'm a hopeless romantic at heart, Zane. Hey, lovely to have you on the program, big guy. Cheers, mate. With the withdrawal symptoms, and we'll talk next week.
1: We definitely will after a win over the Broncos, I should say.
0: Okay, it is 22 minutes after two. Nick Becker, the CEO of Auckland City FC, will get him on the program very shortly. 1-1 draw against Adelaide last night at Mount Smart Stadium, or Go Media Stadium. They now play the second leg in Adelaide, which is very much a cauldron, on Friday night, 9 o'clock.
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0: to have these conversations. So we're hoping to kind of change that up a bit. But, the, you know, it's a tough... Sport in itself is a tough industry to be in, and you know, running a league has its own costs. You've got, you know, the referees, you've got all everything, you know, the airfares, the, all of the stuff that comes with it. So they do need revenue lines in, but so do the clubs. You know, we're on a road to sustainability. We're not quite there yet. So every dollar counts, right?
1: If people are not buying Auckland FC shirts, we're certainly buying Sydney FC shirts. One all on that one too. So fingers crossed, we get the job done. Sydney get the job done, and we host a grand final in a couple of weeks, which would be stunning, Nick.
0: That'll be the plan. That is the plan, Mark, indeed.
1: Yeah, hey, look, lovely to have you on the program. Boy, as I said, mate, you do God's work. Wonderful game day experience once again. Great atmosphere last night, and all the very best for Friday night.
0: Cheers, Mark. Appreciate it.
1: Thanks, mate. Nick Becker there. It is 17 minutes away from 3.
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11: Okay, 12 minutes away from three. Now we're going to bank up the commercials, and I do apologise for that. But I do just want to say that if you are listening to the station, you hear companies advertising, and at some point they might be a brand or an organisation or a product that's part of a purchasing decision, please go with the brands that you do hear advertising on Sport Nation. We do appreciate it. I just want to acknowledge the crowd that's tuned up to the Wellington Phoenix game against Brisbane. They let down 1-2 on aggregate. But this is the second leg of the semi-final. It's been played at Jerry Collins Stadium there in Potiduit, and there's about 6,000 people. It looks fantastic. So I just want to congratulate, firstly, the Wellington Phoenix women and the people that have tuned up to watch this. It is a massive sport at a grassroots level, women's football. Unbelievably big. And so it's nice to actually see that the grassroots, the young girls playing it are actually tuning out and supporting their so-called stars or the athletes that they do look up to. Hopefully the Wellington Phoenix can score a goal here. We go to two all in aggregate, extra time, possibly penalties. Wouldn't it be great if we could get the Wellington Phoenix women into an A-League final and we could get the Auckland FC into an A-League final? It'd be good for football in this country. World Cup here. You've got rugby league. The Warriors go on and win the NRL. And imagine what would happen if the All Blacks were to lose a test series in South Africa, get beaten 3-0. Boy, I tell you what, rugby would be panicking. Netball and other sports will be panicking. Because football and rugby league will just continue that ascendancy, that trajectory that they are on. We will take another break. Don't be afraid to text us, 8833. We'll continue the discussion clearly between 3 and 4 as well.
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14: 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The noise around McCullum, Key, Stokes, the England cricket team off the back of the Ashes, if they don't get off to a good start, could get very, very noisy very, very quickly.
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Okay, 6 minutes away from 3 o'clock. We've got a couple of minutes here, and then look, as mentioned, we had a pretty full hour, so we've tended to back the brakes up a little bit, and do apologise. As I said, though, if there is a company or a product that

0: forward, and you've heard them advertise on this station, please go with those brands that do support us. Updating that Wellington Phoenix women's game, it is nil all between themselves and Brisbane, 2-1 on aggregate. So it is still Brisbane at the moment who will be heading into that final if things were to stay the same. Mind you, it's only 23 minutes gone, but great crowd. Really good to see over 6,000 people there at Jerry Collins Stadium, which I'd imagine where most of Wellington will be playing their NPC. I cannot see how provincial unions like Auckland and stuff can still afford to play at Eden Park with the crowds that turn up to NPC, or the lack of crowds that turn up to NPC. I was hoping Braden was going to play a little bit of Led Zeppelin then, but I watched the Becoming Led Zeppelin documentary again for the second time last night, and I know this is a complete change of tack. If you're not a Led Zeppelin fan, just watch the documentary anyway. You'll appreciate just the quality of the musicianship, the story of how they come together. I find myself more and more these days watching music sort of documentaries across a whole lot of different music genres, and by the end of it I'm actually almost sort of buy into the music, certainly have a much greater appreciation of it, and actually find myself starting to listen to it a little bit more. But yeah, sort of probably four of the best musicians in the world coming together and just creating the magic that is Led Zeppelin. Right, after 3 o'clock, we will open the lines. We'll see if we can get a little bit more talk back. It's been a busy afternoon of callers. And special thanks to everybody that has texted in as well. So don't go away. Between 3 and 4, we are back.
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would try and sing some Led Zeppelin, but it's just one of those things you just don't even try and bastardise or even go near. You just don't do it. There are just certain bands you don't even try and do covers of. There have been some good ones, though. Art's version of Stairway to Heaven for the JFK Awards when Led Zeppelin were being honoured might just be the greatest cover ever done of a song, to be honest. Anyway, how are you? Hope everybody's good on this Mother's Day. It is coming just after 3 o'clock. Lines are open on 0800 150811. Anybody go to Go Media Stadium yesterday or Mount Smart Stadium for the Auckland FC game? Terrible weather, but I just want to congratulate everybody that did turn up. 1-1, Auckland FC dominating the first half, Adelaide dominating the second half. If I'm to be honest, I do feel that Adelaide are a better team, are a better side, as I do feel that Newcastle are a better team than Sydney FC. And probably if I'm to be honest, based on merit, based on quality of football, probably the true final should be Adelaide versus Newcastle. But it is football, and it could easily be Auckland FC up against Newcastle or Sydney, or Sydney-Auckland final, which would be the dream because we'd host that.

0: last night, and came in on a nor'wester. It was pretty mild down in Dunedin, I think about 18 degrees, but yeah, she's probably about 7 in the chill factor today with a southerly going through. But yeah, hey, look, talking about the rugby, the Highlanders got a look, they looked $1 million for the first 20 minutes or so, and then they started letting the Waratahs back into the game. You've got to control the ball. You might be exciting and doing all the right things, playing really well and busting the line, but you've got to keep the ball, and you don't want to kick it away, and you don't want to just give it up easy. And it was a bit disappointing that they got within 5 points after, I think we were ahead mid-20s to 7 with about 20-odd minutes to go. And I thought, God, they just keep leaking more points. And then just stumbled through at the end. But I think Super Rugby's been a bit like that this year. It's got good intensity with scoring points, but the defence needs to tighten up, and they need to keep the ball more. And I think when we go to South Africa, we have to start playing tougher, and we have to start looking after the ball, or we'll get punished by them as well. The Northern Hemisphere rugby, people say, is a bit boring, but it's all about getting the points, winning the game. You don't have to be flash, but you know, that's for me with it. I've been watching the golf this morning. Sorry, if you want to.
1: I was just going to say that the game hasn't changed over the years, isn't it? We go to South Africa, it's a simple case. Like, I'm into all the razzmatazz, and I don't mind occasionally, turning their turnovers into attack, etc. But to beat South Africa, you've got to win the game. You've got to win the battle up front. You've got to earn the right to go wide. Now, that just sounds like such a simple cliche, but the game hasn't changed. And I'm with you. I think at times Super Rugby looks too festival-like. Too many tries being scored, too many points being conceded. And I don't think, I think there are some games where you go, well, when you maybe get the Chiefs versus the Hurricanes, situations like that where that can be quite a tight thing. But putting, like the Hurricanes, putting on 40 or almost 50 points against Moana Pacifica, it's not good rugby. It does nothing for me at all as a spectator, and I don't think it does anything for the players or the good of the game.
0: Yeah, and that's the same thing I feel, that they need more tight games. They, I take the hat, the Waratahs came back strong in the second half. The Australian sides are better without one less team. I think they don't have the depth, so they couldn't have five teams, and four is a much better. The Force and Brumbies have had their moments too. Just want to touch on the golf. I watched this morning the PGA, and look, the young fella Fitzpatrick. I take my hat off to the guy. He's got a pedigree. He's played on the European Tour for a while. He's done his US. College golf, but he suddenly jumped up into the top level. The guy's leading one of the top tournaments worth $20 million. He's got a two-shot lead going into the final day. I mean, he won in 3 weeks ago with his brother on a foursome four-ball tournament, which was great, and he did some great stuff on that. But this guy looks as good as his brother. I mean,
1: are you talking about Alex Fitzpatrick? Are you the Englishman?
0: Alex, Alex Fitzpatrick. He looks like he's been here a long time, and it hasn't taken him long to feel comfortable. And I think that's the thing. Even talking to the interviewer after the round today, just how comfortable he seemed about where he was. He even had a little joke, and nothing was too much for him, and. I think, one thing about the PGA, they've got it right. They've still got heaps of great players. And look, John Rahm will come back, and Brooks Koepka's back, maybe Dustin Johnson and a few others. But the PGA is a class event with a lot of class players. It's a bit like the snooker that's just finished the other day. I didn't see it because I ended up in Australia, but I've been watching John Higgins play Murphy, and look, the quality of snooker playing is amazing too. These Chinese boys that have come through, it's just another level. I can see why Zed Bell in the morning, he gets wrapped up in it, because of its quality, and you can't beat quality, and that's what I reckon.

0: Number one, I just want to come back and relitigate something that we did between 12 and 2. I just want to play some comments from our new CEO of New Zealand Rugby in regards to comments that he made on this station on Friday on the morning show regarding the state of the game, because I'm somewhat perplexed and scratching my head with the way New Zealand rugby perceive the game to be versus the way we perceive the game to be. We might do that next.
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2: 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Happy Mother's Day to everybody around the country.

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12: Well, yes, you are, folks, and we've got rugby.

0: last week against the Sharks. Benji and the boys, will they bounce back? Will the Storm break the drought? Anyway, been a good afternoon. I really enjoyed it. I love having an opinion. I love getting plenty of people phoning up, and we've had that today. There's been a lot going on in rugby this week. A lot of positive stuff, stuff that, yeah, I think's a little bit contentious. Delighted to see 6,000 turn up to the women's football game at in Wellington. It is a massive sport at a grassroots level. And so it is still the Wellington Women's, who lead 1-0 over Brisbane. Aggregate is 2-2. So both myself and Braden believe that they can win this in the 90 minutes and not have to go to extra time, not necessarily have to go to penalty shootouts. Right, Rugby League next.
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2: It was impossible to win in South Africa. Nelson Mandela would show up and literally they'd have three arms, three legs and like bash us. Like it was just, it was nuts. Like, mate, I played in the game where we won 49-0, right, in Brisbane. Highest ever record against the Springboks. They had all their legends. We go there 2 weeks later thinking I'm going to win my last game here in South Africa. We get smacked. And I walk past Nelson Mandela and I go, God, it's here again. Bugger. Damn it.
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0: 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This is the pre-game show for Before You Dig, before every job search, Before You Dig online every time. First up, the big news. No Terrell May in the side today. Bunty Arfoa in jersey number 15. Charlie Murray joins the six-man bench in jersey number 20 of the West Tigers. Come out onto the field at Amy Park. It's a good afternoon to you, Chad Townsend, and we're looking for an unmissable moment, all thanks to Drinkwise. You won't miss a moment if you drink wise.
1: Yeah, good afternoon, Jimmy. Good afternoon, Scope. And look, the Drinkwise unmissable moment has to go to Sewell Faalongo, the Melbourne Storm fullback. He's been a walking highlight so far this season. Electric at lightning feet. And I expect him to cross the line at some stage. And what is a daytime football, 2 p.m. kickoff. So expect him to be in the highlights this afternoon.
0: Scope, your key matchup for Ram 1500 Rebel, built for 4x4 performance.
2: Yeah, I'm going to go the two number sixes. You mentioned the two Jeromes. Jerome Lewis were in the six in this game. So let's go him versus Cam Munster, who you don't believe he's an Origin player, Jimmy. That's what you were saying early on at crunch time. You don't think he's up to Origin. He could have, look, I could see now he's got AirPods in. He's got SEN Sync. He's listening to us right now. And he's going to stick it to you because I think he's in for a big game.
0: 36 missed tackles for a season thus far. We'll keep an update on that throughout the course of the afternoon. Righto, Chad, you solve it. Look, he's going to get picked. And to be honest, I'd probably pick him. Cam Munster in your first Origin side?
1: Yes, Cam Munster at six. Oh, game one for sure. I can't go to game two just yet, but game one, definitely.
0: I think you agree with that too.
1: Yeah.
0: There we go, Scopey. Built for 4x4 performance, Ram Trucks 1500 Rebel has landed. Two teams warming up for Ream. They're warmed up. That's Australia's favourite, steady, hot and strong. The great people at Ream was at a function during the course of the week. James Tedesco, the special guest, and he went very, very well after that one. But what are you seeing with these warm-ups, Chatty?
1: Yeah, I think for me it's a big afternoon. Obviously, the Tigers, they've got a lot of players out. It gives a lot of opportunity for some youngsters to come in, so a big opportunity for them.
0: All right, let's get on with it. Adam G is your referee, and Chris Butler is the senior review official. It's the West Tigers who have received the kickoff. They are running right to left on your radio dial, Sunia Taruva to play it first up. Chad Townsend, Justin Horro and Jimmy Smith, your commentary team this afternoon on SEN. First tackle there for Noah Polley. Big job for him in the middle of the field this afternoon in the absence of Terrell May. Now they go back-to-back with Bunty Arfoa, and he's going to be stopped about 28 metres out. Now he's brought down. Grant involved in the tackle. Hey, boys, how do you listen to the SEN Rugby League call in the stadium with zero delay? Jack, you get on the SEN app and go SEN Stadium. That is how you do it. Alex Twile plays it. Last tackle here of the first set. Madden it is with a kick downfield. It's going to go straight into the arms of you-know-who. And Sua Faalongo is skipping and hopping as he brings it forward. And he got away from one defender. And he's going to be tackled 30 metres out from his own goal line. So that is one tackle down, 1 minute down. Nil all the scoreline. And that is still excitement with just that one run. The score there for Mate, Internet and Mobile.
2: Yeah, Melbourne Storm down on confidence at the moment. They're going up against a Tiger team that has a heap of injuries. And to make matters worse, Tristan Hope has given away a penalty. But I am loving Sunday afternoon. Sua Faalongo kick returns, a hopping and a skipping.
0: Oh, minus one. This is the one percenter, Scope. He's staying cooler for longer while going the distance. Who's going to be your one percenter this afternoon?
2: I'm going to go Stefano Uta-Ikamanu. The reason he went down to Melbourne was to improve his game in those one percenters, and that's what got him an Origin berth last year. He's going against his former team. Look for him to do all the one percenters in this game.
0: Few people on Origin.

0: of the game. They've just got no energy by the time they get the footy back and start attacking. Jock Madden a couple of times, as you mentioned there, Jimmy, looking around and trying to find someone who would just run a hole off him, and he couldn't find it in his middle forwards or his right edge back row and Kai Piss-Poor.
1: Chad, who's running hot for Ream, Australia's favourite? That is Steady, Hot and Strong.
2: Yeah, well, it's the Melbourne Storm fullback, Sewell Farlongo. He's been in everywhere. He gets the ball here. Now, obviously, that try early in the game had his fingerprints all over the performance so far for the Melbourne Storm.
1: So here's Hughes, fourth tackle. Again, he's kicking early, and this time it's going to Mason. It just goes before the 20-metre line. It was an attempted 40-20. I reckon it's missed by about 2 metres.
0: It wasn't quite a banana kick, just a little bit of cut on that one, and it was nice. It was only a couple of metres off, but Heath Mason and Luke Lally, they'll have to be prepared for that, because that's the side of the field that Jerome Hughes likes kicking.
1: Jack's at the stadium. We'll work out that for the SEN sync. We'll work on that for you. Massive thanks to the West Tigers playing the Queensland Maroon Stars back into form today so far. So keep it up, says Matty, no doubt up there in Queensland. Good on you, Matty. Keep those text messages coming. So Tigers get the opportunity to run it out of their own end as Alex Saifar. I tell you what, you're not going to miss him, are you, with those boots on. Bright yellow. Here's Luai, little flick pass to Hope, who double pumped it. Then he went to Twal. They might be out of energy. They look completely lost. And it's understandable, too, given the players that aren't there for the West Tigers. But I bet Benji Marshall can't wait for half time. So Trent Loero is the player down. They've stopped play for him.
0: That's interesting. Adam G wants to have a look at it.
3: Yep.
1: Ooh, Alex Twile with the raised elbow on the Harvey Norman replay. That how you saw it, Scott?
0: Well, just what I found interesting was Trent Loero sort of just lays around in the ruck. It leads to a stoppage, and then Adam G was able to look at it. I think it's the correct call, because Alex Twile clearly has raised his elbow, but
1: is it the correct procedures?
0: Yes, that's my question.
1: So, yeah, right. I wonder, and the moment that Loero didn't get out of the ruck, did he then get a tip from Chris Butler in the video ref?
0: And then he gets a nice little spell too. So this will be, because it's a penalty as well, he gets to go off, get an injury assessment, and it won't cost him an interchange.
1: Okay, penalty to the Melbourne Storm. Cooper Clark comes onto the field.
0: I like him.
1: Oh, yeah.
0: I like him through the middle. He was put out on an edge just because they had a heap of injuries, but he's a big middle forward. Huge future.
1: Okay, left-hand side they go. This time Hughes goes out the back to his man Munster. Turn it back on the inside to Bloor, and Bloor is just pumping the legs, and he's going to be stopped, the former Tiger, 9 metres out. Now Grant goes to work on the open side. Munster, ball on the ground, and they're going to say offside, I would say.
3: Early again, Jerome.
1: You've gone early. Adam G gives the penalty, a metre out from the line. West Tigers fans can't believe it. They're down 20-0 thanks to Host Plus. That's a plus. Well, they're down 20-0 thanks to some great play from the Melbourne Storm, not just Host Plus. Just be clear about
0: that. Doesn't hurt, though, Host Plus.
1: Yeah, that's exactly right. So is that Loero?
2: No,
0: Loero's off. Cooper Clark.
1: Okay, that is Cooper Clark. There
0: Take
1: you
0: it
1: go.
0: A settler.
1: Here we go. Munster goes to Toikamanu, who bumped away from Fainu. Now Twal it is that comes and wrestles him to ground, the former Tiger. Grant, big look to the left, went short to the right. Lasardi pumps the legs. Going to be stopped about a metre and a half out from the line. Grant wants to go long left, does that to Hughes. Hughes went flat to Clark. Reckon he scored a try like that this year. Had one taken off him as well. Brought to ground, tackle four. They'll keep going to the left-hand side to no one. Bounce pass, then it goes back to Howarth. Now Howarth comes searching infield, looking for an opportunity. Can't find an opportunity around Alex Twal, and Twal makes the tackle and brings him to ground. That's the last. To the right-hand side they go. This is Hughes, flat, fast, still going.
2: Ooh,
1: oh, good defence.
2: Great tackle.
1: Taylan May came up with a great one-on-one tackle, saved the day. This is going to be a turnover, and that was on Adevali Lasati, who's been excellent. So West Tigers ball, 20-0 the scoreline. For Host Plus, that's a plus.
2: Yeah, the Melbourne Storm opting to run it on last tackle there. A little overs line from Lasati. But the tackle from Taylor May, geez, wasn't that outstanding. If he doesn't make that, it's try time again. As the West Tigers get a penalty now coming out of their own end, relieving a little bit of pressure. They haven't managed the start of this game, the Tigers, but just seem to get themselves back in with some completion and possession.
1: Nomination for a tackle of the day for Bar Crusher Boats. Tackle your next fishing adventure in a bar crusher. So that came from Taylan May. We've got our experts here, Chad Townsend and Justin Horrow.

0: around that,
1: the great Daniel, the great Daniel Tupou is another one. Yeah, he doesn't give much away. Short.
2: Here we go. We think no try.
0: Yeah, no try. Too
3: and
0: short.
3: And then goes up and remains held up.
0: And then out.
3: Just seeing whether he goes into touch at any point.
2: Oh, he's got to go into touch. He's got to go into touch. There's four defenders there. So well done, West Tigers. Jerome Luai, Luke Lalalihi. I think it's Taylor May, the other. Taylor May's the one who gets

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10: Got to go to the left-hand side. Chad Townsend, says Chad Townsend. They do that. Munster, quick hands. Furlongo! Dummy and go! Chad Townsend said, I think he gets over the line at some stage this afternoon. Took less than 3 minutes.
11: Yeah.
10: 4-0 the scoreline. The Melbourne Storm over the West Tigers. Hughes is going to kick early. Can they go up? Oh, Will Warbrick, can he go up? He's flown high. The try-scoring machine against the West Tigers gets another. He's seventh in four games, and they look in ominous form this afternoon. The Melbourne Storm, 8-0 over the Tigers, better than point a minute. Now he went out the left-hand side. Here's Howard. Howard's getting to the outside. Goes now. This is Peel. Peel back inside to Grant. Off the ground pass. Still going. Munster for the try line. Shut the gate. Billy will pick him. Forget about all the missed tackles. Forget about the missed kicks. Forget about the intercepts. Try under the post, and the Tigers are being blown away.
11: Stay with the Melbourne Storm now. They're into Tigers territory. Oh, look at Harry. Ooh. Harry's left them standing. Back to Jerome Hughes. There was a yawning gap. How did that happen?
10: Hughes under the posts again. Craig Bellamy has given us nothing, even a little shake of the head. Come on, Craig. This is magnificent. Melbourne, 18-0 over the West Tigers in 12 and a half minutes. Now he's running it. Fainu May tipped it on. Lalalihi stopped in the corner, gets the offload. Taylor May gets low. Oh. Got there. Wow, what strength. Tigers left centre just would not be denied. Adam G points to the spot. The most unlikely of tries for the Tigers have dragged themselves back into the game. Melbourne 20, Tigers 4.
11: Now Harry Grant scheming.
10: Oh, there's Harry Grant. He got over and scored. Dear, oh dear. You just knew when Harry went to dummy half, he thought there's going to be an opportunity here. He got down low and he's go, go, go. And now he's got his own try after setting one up earlier today. They extend the lead, 24-4. And as the siren goes in the background, they'll go to oranges, 26 points to 4. The Melbourne Storm over the West Tigers. Yes, they are the Sultans of Swing down there at Amy Park today, aren't they? The Melbourne Storm, 26-4. They've got some bad news, though. We'll get that with

0: So this was the kick. Oh, he just got it wrong and slipped. Nearly hyperextended there. Will Warbrick.
1: Yeah. There's no malice in that. He clearly slipped as he was about to leave the ground. He was trying to jump himself, and the ground just went from underneath him there. The grass, slippery grass down there in Melbourne. And you did mention the weather at the start of the game, Jimmy. Been beautiful conditions so far throughout the game, but there must have been some rain early on.
0: Well, it looks wet somewhere.

0: line up, it definitely shifted in favour of the Melbourne Storm. They did probably what everyone expected them to do this afternoon, that was come out and put a good performance in and get that win. And obviously it was big for them with regards to how their season's gone. A 7-game losing streak, now they bounce back in the winner's circle and get the job done this afternoon.
1: Who was the player who was running hot for Ream Scope, Australia's favourite in your opinion?
2: Feel like Harry Grant. Harry Grant had a number of touches.
0: Yeah.
2: I'm not that biased, Jimmy. Harry Grant had a try. I think he had a couple of try assists, multiple tackles. You feel like every time there was an offload, he was thinking run first rather than shifting it. Had a really good mindset, the skipper, in this game.
1: Do you want to go to Supercoach? I know it's not real, Chad, but do you want to go to Supercoach?
2: Yes. I'm going to have a guess. What, Harry Grant's points?
1: Harry Grant.
2: Okay, don't. I honestly haven't had a look at it. I'm thinking, what, two try assists, at least two try assists I can remember.
1: Yeah.
2: A try, 80 minutes. Let's go 155.
1: 143.
2: Ooh.
1: 143.
0: He's not far off.
1: And when his projected was 47 and the opposition has him, means you're in a lot of trouble with this game. You're definitely going to win. What the hell's going on with that? Suafa Longo off with a facial fracture, we believe.
0: Mm.
1: And that was after 28 minutes. He'd already scored himself a try. We'll be looking to head to the sideline for the player who's going to need the great night's sleep with temper. The difference is temper. Do you have a player of the match?
0: Yeah, I think
1: Chad?
0: It has to go to the Storm captain, Harry Grant. I think he was very influential this afternoon. Will Warwick scored a double. Cameron Munster scored a double also. So all the big names for the Melbourne Storm having an influence on the game this afternoon. But for me, I think it was Harry Grant. He's the one that stood out for me.
1: Mesmerising, wasn't he? The Broncos have 13 players

0: KJJ.
1: They are there.
2: The Bronx are missing heaps, to be fair.
1: Yes, they're missing heaps, but Appy Coruscant, Jareem Buller, Adam Dewey, and Samuel Afenu.
0: Yeah.
1: They're in your top eight players.
0: Yeah, I mean, they're all quality starting players.
1: Yep.
0: They're biggest name players for the Tigers.
1: Anyway, temper. The difference is temper. Yeah, Harry Grant, absolute standout. We know how he jumped to the defence of Coach Craig Bellamy at that conference a couple
2: Love
1: of weeks
2: that.
1: Ago.
2: Yeah.
1: You know, it's not his fault. It's not him. He was adamant about that. He's come out and he's repaid it in the best possible way in front of that crowd there at Amy Park.
2: So, there's genuine love down there between, you know, his big three and that coach. Like, they've been through so much together, so much good. They're going through the toughest period of the club
1: right now.
2: But they're sticking solid to each other, and Harry represented that with his performance today.
1: Is that surprising to anyone? Not at all. Not at all. So there you go. Jaleesa App, she's warmed up. She's all stretched, ready to go. Got the hammies firing. It'll be the Raiders up against the Panthers. Chad and Jaleesa will keep you updated. Well done to you, Scopey.
2: Thanks,
1: great
2: Jimmy.
1: Return.
2: Yeah, good to be
1: after
2: back.
1: After jet setting around the globe, spending time in compounds, a village up there in PNG. A tick too for the PNG tick.
2: Yeah, I'd consider it.
1: You'd consider it. There you go. For those people playing along at home, Ashley Klein's father.
0: I was going to say Ashley Klein. I swear I was going to say Ashley Klein, but I was like, nah.
2: You didn't even have a guess, Chad. You've got to get in there with a guess. Come on, mate.
0: No.
1: His dad, John, played a handful of games for the Panthers back in the mid-70s.
0: There you go. I like that.
1: There you go. Graham Atkins and
2: every
1: John
2: Sunday,
1: Klein.
2: Every Sunday, trivia.
1: Yes. Trivia in the middle of the game. We can do that.
0: Text line will go off.
1: Nothing trivial about the win of the Melbourne Storm. Comprehensive against the West Tigers. Maybe it got a little bit uglier than it should have. 44-16 Storm over the Tigers. Thanks for listening on SEN. Keep listening. Chad Townsend, Jaleesa Apps coming up next.
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2: 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The turnstile.
3: Mate meets mate at the stadium. The tickets are on the mobile. Lining up to scan through. Oh no! His phone's flat. He can't access the tickets. What a disaster.

0: Evidently.
1: Have they reached out to you? Have you heard from them?
0: No, but he must have realised, the petrol station attendant, because I sat there for a second, like getting myself organised and left.
1: Right.
0: So this is going to haunt me for the next 2 hours. Because I'm the kind of person that, like, when I come through airport security, I tick all the, you know, like I'm just perpetually think I've done something wrong.
1: You're a good, honest citizen.
0: No, I'm just anxious.
1: So are you going to go back and
0: absolutely.
1: Fix it up?

0: he scores and he's fired up. He's got a kick to make it 6-6, which he does.
1: Nailed
0: get
1: it.
0: Over. So the Raiders versus the Panthers, 6-6, 11 minutes into that match down there at Canberra Stadium.
1: That was a really nice run for Tom Starling.
0: Very nice run. We'll keep you updated as the show goes on this afternoon. Jalissa Apps and Chad Townsend with you right here until 6 p.m. If you've got a text or a question anytime throughout the show, text us 0457 736 736. We will continue to dissect Melbourne Storm's big game over the West Tigers this afternoon. And now the nominee for Try of the Year, that's thanks to Beaumonts for bathroom wear. Beaumonts. And the nomination for me, Try of the Year, goes to, well, it was Jerome Hughes. And off the back of Harry Grant run, he was at his running best this afternoon, and off the back of a quick play the ball, ran straight down the middle of the field, draw and pass. Such a classic hook at a halfback try on the ball, and then Jerome Hughes scores the try under the post. Harry Grant, he's probably been criticised for probably trying too hard over the past 7 weeks, I'd say, Jalissa Apps, but he was outstanding today. And another one putting his hand up, obviously, you know, we know he's going to be a part of that Queensland Origin side.
1: Yeah, I think it's often the case, though, when you see a team really struggling that you do see players overcompensating.
0: Yeah.
1: And, and probably trying a little bit too hard to pull something off, and when they strip it back and get back to the simple plays, that's when they get the results. But when you take those two players in particular out of that side.
0: Yeah.
1: It's not a great start to your season when you then have to go into the Origin period.
0: Yeah, oh, definitely. And then, you know, the Melbourne Storm have really handled the Origin period so well, because usually that time of the year they're already in the top four, right? And then they can rest guys throughout that period.
1: Yeah.
0: They obviously don't have that luxury now at this stage of the year, so it will be interesting to see how they manage, you know, the next 2 months of football with such big superstars, you know, missing, you know, not only through training but potentially missing games with that Origin period. So again, updating that score down there at GIO Stadium in Canberra, the Penrith Panthers taking on the Canberra Raiders, 6-6. 12 and a half minutes in down there at Canberra. So don't forget, if you've got a text us through any time over the next hour and 40 minutes. Chad Townsend and Jalissa Apps will be here with you until 6 p.m. 0457 736 736. We've got to get to a break, but we'll be back with more NRL news and chat just shortly.
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8: Yes, welcome back to the post-game show. Chad Townsend and Jalissa Apps will be here with you right up until 6 p.m. It's now time to go around the grounds for Shop the Chemist Warehouse Mother's Day fragrance sale. Now, around the grounds update, and that is the Newcastle Knights. Well, they continued their good form and are backing up their win last week with another big victory against the Dragons, 44 points to 10. The Knights, well, they averaged 37.5 points with Ponga in the lineup this season compared to 21 points without him. And wasn't he outstanding yesterday, Julissa Raps, Callum Ponga?
9: He was. Can I just pause that for 1 second, though, to let you know that the Panthers are in again?
8: Yes. Do you want to give us an update there on the score?
9: Blaze Talangi's.
8: Blaze Talangi scores his second try.
9: Yeah, so it's 10-6 for the Panthers, a kick to come. That's all right. Early days, 21 minutes to go. Yes, the Knights. So I was actually in Newcastle this weekend.
8: Yes.
9: A lot of Knights, the game wasn't up there, but a lot of Knights jerseys getting around.
8: Well, that's usually what happens when you know, your team wins a couple of games, the fans.
9: They come out Although I have to say, Knights fans have been long suffering in wearing their colours pretty proudly.
8: I got to say, look, I'm not a Newcastle Knights fan. But I admire the way that Newcastle fans support their football team.
9: Yes, because they always turn out.
8: Last season, right, yeah, that was a team that they got the wooden spoon last year, and they were still selling out the stadium, yeah, McDonald Jones, yeah, Stadium, like every week. Yeah. Like, it is super impressive. I don't know any other team that does that.
9: It is. It'd be awesome to see them make a real run and go deep in the finals, because it'd be just such a great yarn up there. I think you're right. They really do get into it. The Dragons 10... Oh, God, it's just getting worse and worse.
8: It is. We'll get to them in a second. But, geez, wasn't it just the Greg Marzu show yesterday?
9: It was good the week before, too.
8: He's been good all season, to be fair with you. 5 tries yesterday for Greg Marzu, the dominant winger, equaling the club record set by Edric Lee in 2022. Marzu finished with 213 run metres, 12 tackle busts, and 7 line breaks. He was super impressive, wasn't he? He starts their sets for the Newcastle Knights, and he somewhat finishes them in the corner for the Newcastle Knights. You've liked what he's done on the field for the Newcastle Knights, Julissa Apps?
9: Yeah, he looks like a strong two. He looks like he'd be tough.
8: He looks fit at the moment too, which has been really impressive for Greg Marzu. Now, as you mentioned, Callum Ponga, well, he was impressive this week as well as he was in his return last week against South Sydney. He boosted his Origin hopes and could, you know, potentially get Billy Slater to think about who he plays at fullback. Obviously, Reece Walsh probably has his

0: hands on that number one jersey at the moment. But with the injury to Tom Dearden, you know, what does that look like for the Queensland halves situation? And is it a fact that we find a spot there for Callum Ponga, or does he sit on the six-man bench? Have you got any thoughts there initially?
1: I think that you have to go, I think Ponga's more versatile to move than Reece Walsh. So I think Reece Walsh has to stay in that fullback position.
0: Yeah.
1: And you want both of them in the side. That is very dangerous, having both of them in the side. But we've seen Ponga play, you know, out of position in Origin before. His first game in Origin.
0: Of course, and he played really well, didn't he?
1: Really well. Yeah. Really well. He was thrown in there. So I think he's very versatile, Ponga. So I wouldn't mind... I mean, would I mind because it's Queensland? But we've got to be careful how I phrase that. No, don't play him. He's terrible.
0: Yeah. Well, he was at his best there for the Newcastle Knights. Bradman Best also pushed his claims for a New South Wales recall amid Latrell Mitchell's injury concerns. Val Holmes, Val probably didn't have his best day out. Val was crook. He lost 4 kilos before the game with gastro, actually.
1: Wow.
0: So he probably shouldn't have played. But, you know, he was real struggling throughout that game. The Dragons, well, they started strongly in defence but quickly fell apart as Newcastle started to pile on the points. St. George, Illawarra, well, they have now conceded 106 points a total points since the Dragons made the call to depart with coach Shane Flanagan. And they're also on a 13-game losing streak, equal fourth longest in the NRL era. So the Knights, well, they made 14 line breaks to the Dragons' one. So it was a 1-1.

0: play fullback. He can do it all, and doing a great job there for the Manly Seagulls. 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Chad Townsend and Jalissa Apps with the post-game show. We'll be here right until 6 p.m. We've got to get to a break, and we'll be back for more after this.
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9: Yes, welcome back to the post-game show on SEN League. Chad Townsend and Jalissa Apps with you right up until 6pm. Don't forget the open line is 1300 01 1170 or send us a text on 0457 736 736. We are reviewing round 10 of the NRL and we will update you with the score as we speak down there in Canberra. The Raiders versus the Panthers. Now, the Panthers winning this game 18 points to 12. Just under 4 minutes remaining in this first half. Jalissa Raps, you are a Raiders fan. How are you feeling at the moment in this game? 18 points to 12.
10: Surprised.
9: You are?
10: Pleasantly surprised. I thought the Panthers were, I don't know. You go into every game, I feel, with a very negative mindset. at least I do. But
9: this is a team that won the premiership last year, your Raiders.
10: Yeah, it hasn't looked like it this season, though. It's been a bit shaky.
9: Did you tip them this week?
10: No.
9: You didn't?
10: Didn't even think about it.
9: Is that the key to winning your tipping comp?
10: I think so.
9: Not tipping your own team every now and then. Like every now and then.
10: I don't understand people who say, I never tip against my team. Don't enter the tipping comp.
9: Yeah.
10: And then they tell you they're a Dragons fan. Yep. And you're like, what are you doing?
9: Yeah.
10: But no, I got to win the pub tipping comp.
9: pub tipping comp.
10: We're a hotel.
9: All right. I like that.
10: We're a top pub. But I pleasantly surprised. It's a lot closer than I thought it would. Pretty high scoring match.
9: Yeah, I mean, well, 18 points to 12 in this first half. It's 2 minutes remaining. The Canberra Raiders just got a penalty now for obstruction there. They'll get a penalty, what's that, 20 metres out from the Panthers' line. So a chance to maybe come up with some points before this first half. And we will update you throughout the program this evening. We are going to move into now the death of defence. Mm. Now, the SEN lab in the background, aka Buckets, has gone back to some, done some research and some discussion. And look, across the 77 games played so far this season, games won by 10 plus points. So there's been 52 games.

Post game show. We'll be back with you. We'll be with you right up until 6 p.m. Chad Townsend and Jalissa Raps. Just updating that score, Penrith Panthers 18, Raiders 12 at halftime down there at GEO Stadium. We've got to get to some messages, but we'll be back just shortly.

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0: He's quite old.
1: Well, I was like, he's quite old, Savage.
0: For football.
1: He's quite old.
0: He's older than I thought, to be honest.
1: He's older than I thought. Right. Yeah. So I was thinking he was about 32. But I was watching that Tigers game today when you guys were calling it, and I was in the control room. And Buckets and I were talking about it, how much they've missed, who have they missed most? And we both sort of thought Api Korosau.
0: Yeah.

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7: From the first whistle to the final goal, there's nothing like the A-Leagues. 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

0: in this second half down there in Canberra. And it's almost like this game, Julissa, is you score, I score. Panthers score, the Raiders score, and obviously the Panthers scoring that last try now in front. But the Raiders hang in there, aren't they?
1: Yeah, they are. They're doing a lot better than they thought they would. The Raiders have been pretty good in the last few years. There was a year there, I think it was about 3 years ago, where they were losing by 1 or 2 points, or like it was just hell. But they've been good in the last few years, particularly last year, at clawing back at games and being able to win.
0: Well, I know you are a Raiders fan. Mm. Did you do a ladder predictor at the start of the year? Did you predict your NRL ladder? Like, would you have had the Raiders inside the top 8?
1: Yeah, absolutely. Oh, I thought we were going to win a premiership. I'm not even joking. I honestly went into
0: But you didn't tip them today?
1: No. No, the funny thing is, when you look back, it's hard to tell who you... It's hard to remember who you thought. I know I definitely didn't think the Knights were going to be there. Mm. And obviously, they're in the top 8.
0: Yeah.
1: I thought the Panthers, Broncos were going to do well. I didn't have the Tigers in there.
0: Yeah.
1: But no, I thought the Raiders, I thought we were going to win a premiership.
0: Yeah. I didn't have them inside the 8.
1: Really?
0: No.
1: I had them coming last year.
0: Yeah. And you had your own team coming last.
1: Yeah.
0: That's
1: crazy. Myself and Karyonis.
0: Yes, I know the full package had that.
1: we both thought that they were coming last. I thought they were coming last. So
0: I always let him know about that.
1: I'm happy to be wrong.
0: Yeah, of course.
1: Thrilled to be wrong.
0: That's the thing.
1: Yeah.
0: All right, we'll move on. Let's move into now some NRL news. And look, there's no doubt the Perth Bears, they've copped some press over the more recent weeks since the announcement of Jerome Luai and the PNG Chiefs of the inaugural signing. But we'll get into it. The Perth Bears are pushing for salary cap concessions to help attract star players, with their board members James Bracey and Daniel Dixon meeting NRL boss Peter Volandis after the concerns the club was falling behind rivals like the PNG Chiefs in recruitment. Mm. Now, the NRL and the RLPA, led by Clint Newton, are discussing ways to use Perth business backing to strengthen the Bears' recruitment power and secure marquee signings. Meanwhile, tensions are growing inside the club between head coach Mal Meninga and assistant coach Ben Gardner, who is viewed internally as a potential threat to Meninga's authority. Gardner, who's a former Panthers assistant and Samoan coach, who reportedly discouraged from doing media appearances or wearing Bears gear during interviews with concerns he was receiving too much exposure as an assistant coach. Absolutely crazy.
1: Yeah, I find that interesting as the Panthers going again. Can we just turn this game off?
0: Well, you want to update the score there, Julissa Raps, the Panthers?
1: Yeah, it's 24-18, keep to calm, whatever. It's a bit... Is this maybe going upstairs, we hope?
0: It doesn't look like it, but
1: okay,
0: the Panthers...
1: All right.
0: Nathan Cleary bomb goes up in the middle of the field. It comes down. Milky Jenkins goes up for it. Looks like a potential forward pass, but... Play on. Liam Henry gets the ball and then offloads to Billy Phillips, who scores underneath the post. And the Penrith Panthers now go to 28 points to 18. And that looks like
1: it
0: is...
1: down? No, it's held up, is it?
0: Oh.
1: I don't think he's got it down.
0: Ooh, it's checking this. No, it's down. It's down. It's down. It is down. Yeah, Billy Phillips gets the ball down. 28 points to 18 now. The Penrith Panthers...
1: I don't think he gets that down.
0: ...leading... in Canberra, the nation's capital. All right, we'll keep an eye on that.
1: There was air between that and the grass.
0: 21 minutes remaining in this game down there, the last game of round 10. But your thoughts on Ben Gardner, the assistant coach, getting, copping some criticism for wearing Bears gear doing interviews for the Perth Bears? It's almost like he's the only one who's doing press at the moment.
1: I would find that... interesting strategy, considering the big criticism is that the Bears haven't been doing enough.
0: Where's Mal Meninga been?
1: Yeah, I mean, true. And the thing is that we've had Gal, you know, you saw Gal go to head-to-head
0: and
1: with
0: James
1: Bracey, 100% footy, and he was saying, and Bracey made the points, like, what can they do in terms of players? They can't really go and tell players who are currently with other clubs to start promoting their new club.
0: Of course, which is fair.
1: Mal or Ben Gardner, I thought it would be great if you had Ben Gardner out there and spruiking, you know, I know he's so passionate about Samoa, I assume he would be thrilled to, you know, be... promoting the Bears. I find this salary cap, doing something with salary cap.

0: Now, the Bears have also turned their attention to potentially signing 32-year-old veteran Cam McInnes as well. Still off contract at the Sharks. Obviously, Cam McInnes is a hard man, a tough man, been around the game a long time. Obviously, makes his money from tackling, which, you know, I never did. That's for sure. What are your thoughts there? Do you think he'd be a good pickup for the Perth Bears at 32 years of age? Still got some football in him, I think, but...
1: I'm a massive Cam McInnes fan.
0: Yep.
1: But I think looking at the rest of the side that they've recruited, it's not...

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13: Yes, welcome back to the post-game show. Chad Townsend and Jaleesa Rapps here. We're just wrapping up the show. Don't forget the open line, 1300 01 1170, if you want to join in and got something to say about the weekend's footy games, or send us a text 0457 736 736. Updating that game down in Canberra. Just 5.5 minutes left. The Panthers

0: a sneaky premiership threat now.
1: They're flying.
0: Yeah.
1: The Rabbitohs, and I think under the radar, to be honest. The Dolphins, well, their biggest concern is when they hold the ball, they are outstanding. Mm. But when they don't hold the ball, they are awful.
0: Yeah.
1: And that's the key to the Dolphins moving forward, is if they can hold the ball, then absolutely there will be a chance to contend there with the Rabbitohs. Let's move into the Saturday games. The West Tigers, will they take on the Seagulls? West Tigers are 6th versus 5th. That is the first game on Saturday, 3 p.m. What are your thoughts there? West Tigers still will be undermanned, from what I understand, taking on Fosball.
0: Yeah. Will it be officially Fosball by that time?
1: Yeah, maybe.
0: Maybe. There's certainly some rumblings that they've stopped. They're not talking to any other coaches.
1: Yeah.
0: How long? I guess they don't have a lot of pressure on them to lock him down, because it's not like another club is going to come knocking.
1: Yeah, yeah.
0: On the door of an interim coach.
1: Of course.
0: But I don't know. I think if you want to give a bit of certainty to your playing group and
1: a bit of direction.
0: And that you also believe that they can do something this season.
1: Of course.
0: Yeah.
1: Yeah, definitely. All right, let's move into the second game of Saturday. Roosters, they take on the Cowboys. The Roosters on the back of a 6-game winning streak, taking on the Cowboys, who are 7th. That game, 5:30 on Saturday. Before we get your take on that, just updating the full time down there at GIO Stadium. The Penrith Panthers, 30. They win over the Raiders, 18. So the Panthers, again, on their winning ways. And that game closes out round 10. But let's go back to the Roosters versus Cowboys game, Saturday, 5:30. Roosters on fire at the moment, aren't they?
0: Yeah, they are. They've snuck up the ladder really quickly. Obviously had a little bit of a shaky start to the season. Questions around DCE.
1: Yep.
0: Was that going to work? It's all kind of been building pretty well, with a couple of injuries as well, obviously. Angus Crichton.
1: Yep.
0: Mark Nwaneni Tuaze.
1: Yep.
0: They're doing well.
1: Well, the Cowboys, they'll be disappointed with that loss against Parramatta Eels on Friday night.
0: Wasn't that a bizarre finish? Did you know that?
1: That rule?
0: I would have thought the rule that would happen if he missed it.
1: Yep. Yep. No, I knew that rule.
0: Did you?
1: But, I mean, the talking point for me was the Cowboys. They had the 2 points in their hand and they just put 2 points in the bin.
0: Yeah. Yes. That's so true.
1: They really, just a couple of errors late, and I'm thinking, what is going on?
0: Yeah.
1: That game, they will live, and it would have been hard to sleep for the players and Todd Payton after that game.
0: Do you always tip your Cowboys too?
1: No.
0: Oh.
1: I tipped them on Friday night.
0: You did?
1: I did.
0: I think everyone did.
1: Yeah.
0: Yeah.
1: But no, I didn't tip them. And I haven't tipped them at the start of the year. And then, you know what? I get a couple of sly text messages every now and then.
0: Oh.
1: You're tipping us this week. And I'm like, no, I'm not. Well, show me a reason why I should tip you.
0: The players don't look at media.
1: Well, they do. They do sometimes. I'm not sure who I'll tip there, Roosters or the Cowboys next week, because I know the Cowboys love to play at Suncorp Stadium and they'll have the home crowd there with the Roosters.
0: They've
1: won 6 in a row, so we'll see how that goes. The next game, the Eels versus the Storm. That's 14th versus 15th.
0: I wouldn't want to be the Eels going into this game the Storm. I think they'll kick on now.
1: Well, do you think the Storm, after they've had a big win today, but it will be interesting. And then the Sunday games, the Titans versus the Knights. I mean, surely it's probably leaning towards the Knights.
0: Yes.
1: And although the Titans, they'll have the home crowd advantage, does that lean it their way a little bit?
0: Knowing
1: do you think
0: the
1: they
0: Knights
1: can cause
0: fans,
1: an upset?
0: They're probably doing the road trip up there.
1: Yeah, right. And then the Warriors, the third place Warriors take on the Broncos. That'll be a big game because the Warriors have so many fans in Brisbane.
0: Yes, they do.
1: Yeah,
0: they've got a solid crowd in Brisbane, but Broncos, obviously, being the home crowd.
1: Yes, and then the last game, the Panthers, they take on the Dragons Sunday night at 6:25.
0: Unwatchable.
1: So, I mean,
0: just leave, Ivan, just leave everyone at home.
1: That's 1st versus 17th. And that is all the magic round lineup for next weekend, round 11 of the NRL. And then your Raiders have the bye.
0: Yeah, they're going to be chilling.
1: So that's it. Hey, Julissa, thanks very much.
0: Thank you.
1: For your time this afternoon on the post-game
0: Good
1: show.
0: To see you.
1: And don't forget, kick-off with Brandon and Jimmy. We'll be back tomorrow morning, 6 till 9. And thanks for joining us this afternoon. This has been the post-game show on SEN League. We'll catch you next time.
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17: 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They deserve all the accolades that hopefully they are getting today. 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The telephone number is 0800 150 811. 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

0: All we're doing is compromising the brand by not picking our top players from overseas. 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That competition? That Super Rugby competition where what? 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
4: He's intelligent, he's good looking, he's former All Black Kevin Shorlock. We welcome him onto the program. Kevin, good afternoon, welcome.
5: Your glasses playing up, mate.
4: I know, mate, you're an attractive man, Kevin. I've told you that. Oh, mind you, I did have about six or seven beers that time in Mount Maunganui, didn't I, when I sort of, you know, started rubbing your leg and stuff and doing those all sorts of strange things.
5: Yeah, mate, hey, we're going to talk a bit of rugby again today.
4: Yeah, absolutely. Hey, I want to get your thoughts on Lester Whanganuku, because when I first saw this happening, I thought, oh, okay, here we go. Another experiment, another one that we're just going to end up making into a hybrid. You know, I've taken a wing, we've tried to make him a centre, now we're trying to make him a seven. But I've got to say, mate, I'm starting to think just perhaps Rob Penny and the Crusaders are onto something here. And his performance against the Blues was absolutely outstanding. In fact, there was a real look of Michael Jones about.

Really interesting when you get these. Back in the day, you had players, and I heard rumours, and I don't even know, that Michael Jones used to play midfield sometimes in club rugby and just had that athleticism and that skill set and that physique. You know, and then if you're, we've always thought as Lucy's, if you're not a forward, you know, the next best place to be is a midfielder and a Lucy. So, you know, there's a real interesting thing there, but the players that have... That

0: Player of the Year in 2024. What did you make of his performance? How's he tracking at the moment?
1: Yeah, I'm a big fan of his, and I do think he's got, when I watch him play, just his ability to beat players and his accuracy over the ball, I do think he's got that open side look all over him as well. Again, he can play all three. I think the All Black loose forward trio will need some big in there, so I do think there's still going to be a place for the big, heavy 115, 118 type player, that as long as they're athletic and can get around the paddock as well. But Satidi, I'm a big fan, and he's working his way back from some injury, and came on, scored that golden point try in his first game back, I think it was, off the bench, and then showing some of his athletic ability and scoring a couple of two as well. So yeah, I'll be very surprised if he's not in the mix in that team when it's named.
0: Simon Parker still in the discussion in the sixth jersey potentially?
1: Yeah, again, so he's the sort of player I'm referring to. That's that big, yep. 6 foot plus, 120 kilo guy. And I think there is definitely a place for the Simon Parkers and for the Samsonis, Finaus and those guys, because of their ability just to take big, heavy hits into traffic. This is probably the biggest difference, I think, in Super Rugby and when you step up. There is another layer and another... just it goes to another whole level, the power of the game and the brutality of the game one or two passes off the ruck, and that's where these big guys really do pay dividends. And so sometimes Super Rugby doesn't always suit them as much because there's a little bit more room and a little bit more freedom, but the eye will be on that. There's a lot less, way lot less gaps at international rugby. And you look at someone like Tupulotu as a big lock who can just hit and drive and pump the legs and get those hard yards.
0: Yeah, I think too, we looked last year at Parker and a few players and thought, well, maybe, and I say Billy Proctor as well at centre, hey, did they really take their opportunities? But then obviously we sacked our All Black coaches, basically, I guess based on player input, maybe a lack of competency. And therefore you do wonder whether these same players are under a new coaching regime might fulfil their potential. And therefore we probably do have to give them another chance, don't we?
1: Yeah, I think... Yeah, don't throw the baby out of the bathwater. And, these are good players. And, I do think that this is an incredible Super Rugby season for us. And like I said, I feel for Rage and I feel for the change. But there will always be players that are in there that are just feeling like, hey, no matter what I do, I'm not going to get a chance. I'm going to get a break. And I do think this new regime will back themselves and they'll want to get the players that they see is the way to win an international and to win international against an England, against a South Africa, against a France, against an Ireland. And they know how those teams play and they know what they need to do it. So I do think that all those players, I'm sensing this real energy in Super Rugby this year because players probably genuinely feel, hey, I've got a chance and at least I'm putting my hand up. But, also you do know that in test matches at the highest level, experience does count. And so some of those players that have got caps under their belt, that'll actually count for something as well in the selection, I'm sure.
0: Kevin Shuler, as always, been a privilege and a pleasure. We will do it again on a much longer basis in the weeks coming. Thank you.
1: Thanks, Watto.
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4: It was impossible to win in South Africa. Nelson Mandela would show up and literally they'd have three arms, three legs and bash us. It was just... it was nuts. I played in the game where we won 49-0, right, in Brisbane. Highest ever record against the Springboks. They had all their legends. We go there 2 weeks later thinking I'm going to win my last game here in South Africa. We get smacked. And I walk past and Nelson Mandela and I go, God, it's here again. Bugger. Damn it.
3: 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The turnstile.
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8: Let's get a perspective on Australian rugby. We head to Canberra now. Brett Mackay joins us on the program. Afternoon to you, Brett. Welcome.
9: Yeah, good afternoon, Mark. How are you?
8: Yeah, very good, thank you. Very special, happy Mother's Day to all mothers in Australia, I guess. A very special day here in New Zealand, clearly.
9: Yeah, indeed. And on weekends like this, we all appreciate mums, maybe more than we should most of the time.
8: Were you a rugby man growing up?
9: No, not necessarily. No, it sort of came to me later in life, university times, and then we sort of moved to Canberra in 1996, so the year Super 12 started. So it was very, very easy to get into it from there.
8: So where was Mum traditionally dropping you off at? What were your sports growing up? Where was Mum every Saturday morning during the week at night running round after you?
9: Well, so I went to a boarding school, so she sort of got out of a lot of it. but certainly during summer, there was certainly plenty of transport to cricket grounds and things like that. So appreciate it as always, even if they maybe got out of the worst of it during football season.
8: Yeah, no, they do God's work, don't they, both mums and dads. Look, Brett, you'll be happy this morning. The Brumbies beating the Force last night, who have been a niggly side, a side that you always feel not going to win Super Rugby, but certainly can stop teams from winning it or getting into the top four, top six. So the Brumbies 32-15 last night. How did you rate that performance maybe compared to what you've seen in previous weeks?
9: Yeah, it was certainly the turnaround result that they've desperately needed over the last month or 6 weeks. They'd lost six of the last eight going into last night's game, and it started really well. Like, they scored within the first few minutes, but even before they did, they were right down deep into attack into the Force 22, almost immediately. And so they were winning the collision early, and they were carrying really really, really well. So it sort of felt like they were going to strike early, and they certainly did that. It was a lot more clinical performance from the Brumbies, I think, than what we can say over the last 6 or 8 weeks. There were signs last week against Queensland, and the stat sheets from that game last week were very, very similar. Very, very similar. And the only real difference being the 3 penalty goals that Queensland kicked. So, there would have been confidence coming out of that game coming into this game from the Brumbies, and they started so well and kicked on from there. So, even 14-10 at halftime, even with the Force coming back and even taking the lead there for a short time during the first half, the Brumbies hit back, take that 14-10 lead, and at that point, I think that probably reflected the contest at that stage, because they just sort of seemed like they were, maybe an arm's length ahead of whatever the Force were able to throw at them in the first half, and they kept the Force at bay equally as well, which is really good to see.
8: You're fifth on the table. I often say this with Super Rugby, say it with the NRL too. There are just, you do not win Super Rugby in sort of February, March, April. You start to get that momentum. You probably start to win it in May. You've certainly got to, accumulate points to put yourself in the playoff picture. Was that performance good enough last night to give you confidence that the Brumbies still can go a long way in this tournament come the playoff time?
9: Yeah, there's certainly more confidence with the win. Had they have dropped that last night, going into a bye this weekend coming, all the question marks would have remained, I think. But now they win that, they go into a bye, they can freshen up for a week, and then they've got the Waratahs and Moana to come after that, which then I think they should win both those games fairly comfortably, and they can build into the finals. They can still, depending on what the Crusaders do, depending on what the Blues do, depending on what Queensland do, they can still potentially finish third even. So, but equally, they drop those two games, they could potentially miss the six completely as well. So they're still on a bit of a nice edge, but I think winning last night will just change that perspective a little bit more.
8: Yeah, we saw 2 years ago the Crusaders missed the playoffs, and then the following year they won it, and everybody sort of said 2 years ago that the Crusaders' bubbles burst. There's been even talk this year that maybe the bubble has burst. You look in rugby league at the moment, you look at the Melbourne Storm that have been just so dominant, and you do sense maybe their bubbles burst. When we look at the Australian teams here in New Zealand, you do not want to go and play Canberra, you do not want to go and play the Brumbies. They are that side. But I guess with what you've explained, the number of losses in recent weeks, they're in different season. A lot of us over here are saying maybe the bubble has burst. Do you just feel this is just a little bit of a blip, that they are a side that have got plenty of depth coming through, that do not write them off, and everything's still well, the bubble hasn't burst, they're tracking okay?
9: Yeah. I think what they have got on their side, and this is probably an advantage they have over Queensland even, is that they've got most of this squad has got experience winning finals games. So they know what it takes to go into the finals with momentum. They know how to win first week of finals. They've through every year of Super Rugby Pacific so far, they've lost the semi final, but they know what it takes to get there, and so that's not for nothing. The fact that they've been able to bring in a few younger guys this year, but who have been in their system the whole time, there's certainly a feeling within that, this isn't really it's certainly not a redevelopment year or anything like that. Yes, they've lost a few guys and they've had to bring a few new players in, but they're guys they already know. They're already known quantity. So, it's very much business as usual from the Brumbies' perspective, and they'll be relying on that now going forward over these last 3 weeks.
8: 13 rounds into Super Rugby, through the eyes of Australian rugby fans, yourself as sort of a commentator / broadcaster, what have been the positive for the Australian teams?
9: I think definitely the competitiveness in a general sense, and Queensland and the Brumbies were always going to be there. I think the way the Force have played over the last month, 6 weeks, has been really promising, and I think even to an extent their position on the table probably doesn't reflect how well they've played. Like even early on, before they went on this little run of wins that they've had, they had a couple of losses by a converted try or 8 points sort of of thing. So, yeah, they've not been – they've only been blown away by maybe one or two games. So they've certainly had themselves

0: Duncan Sheppey.
1: One of the great characters of English cricket, Steve Harmison.
2: I think it comes down to that early part of, you know, the Lords on the first morning, that England have got to get things going their way, which is the sun shining, flat pitch, toss go their way. The noise around McCullum, Key, Stokes, the England cricket team off the back of the Ashes, if they don't get off to a good start, could get very, very noisy very, very quickly.
0: Thanks to Betcha. R18, bet responsibly. Mornings with Rick and Sheppy. Smithy back Monday from 9 on Sport Nation.
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14: Anyway, let's talk a little bit of NRL. There's no Warriors this weekend. So far, we've had the Dolphins get up and beat the Doggies, 44 points to 12. The Roosters getting up over the Titans, 28 points to 12. The Cowboys at home getting beaten by the Eels. Who would have picked that one? The Knights doing a demolition on the Dragons, 44-10. And the Rabbitohs last night getting up and beating the Sharks. This is the one I love because I just love Kieran Foran. It's just been a remarkable story. But the Sea Eagles absolutely belting the Broncos, 32 points to 4. We play the Broncos next week. And then to look forward to today, we've got the Storm taking on the West Tigers. West Tigers looking to bounce back after getting absolutely flogged last week. And then it is the Raiders taking on the Panthers. I'd imagine a lot of Warriors fans are hoping that the Raiders can somehow find a way to

0: out with a shoulder injury. So Adam Pompey and Ali Lauatoa will be there. Ali Lauatoa wasn't there last time for a concussion. And the only other one I'll be bringing in is Mitch Barnett, assuming he's good to go after his concussion. And I'm going to leave Tane Tuopiki there. I'd probably, if it's me, I'd have Charns on the bench. You've got the six-man bench now, so I'd have him there as a backs cover and find a way to play Luke. I've got to see what kind of form he's in, because the two games he did get, for me, he wasn't confident in running full speed on the knee after the ACL reconstruction. And I can't have a guy in first grade who's not 100% confident to stretch out, because we saw Adam Dewey up again when we lost to the Tigers burn him for speed, and under normal circumstances, Luke would leave him in his dust. So I'd be going for Charns on the bench and Luke in reserve grade to see what he can do.
1: Adam Pompey, what do you make of him defensively?
0: He's actually much better than you would perceive. Like in 2023 and 2024, he was defending at close to like 90%, one of the highest rate of defence in the NRL in terms of centres. But I think he's been a bit of a victim of the of circumstances. Like, we haven't had a really good combination around him, and at centre you're the one who's made to look stupid quite often if everyone around you is not combining well. So I fully rate him as a defender. I think he's one of those players that he's never going to be a Stephen Crichton.

0: 300K, but he's played almost every game over the past 3 years, which is invaluable. You've got to have those squad players, and I think in terms of that, he does a really good job.
1: Tana Boyd, I mean, we talk about last year all probably feeling it a little bit like a bit of a journeyman, and obviously he's just stepped up and he's been absolutely magnificent, looks fit. But can I suggest that maybe the find of the season has been Kaan Perera in regards to what he brings and bringing that explosiveness, bringing that speed that possibly we've lacked at times?
0: Isn't it ironic both of those have come out of the Titans along with Aaron Clark, who most people would argue has been the best player of the past 18 months. The energy that Kaan Perera brings is infectious, and he's a classic example of a guy, you know, he scored almost a try a game since he debuted, and he went and did his time in New South Wales Cup. He played with a huge amount of passion and energy in New South Wales Cup, gets his shot, comes up the NRL, and he just slots straight in. I think it's, again, his energy is infectious. You can see how passionate he is to be out there for the Warriors. He's definitely one of the finds of the season for me.
1: Okay, I just want to quickly get your thoughts on the West Tigers. Look, I'll be honest, I've never quite known where I sat with Benji Marsh. I loved him as a player. Then I just felt at times there was a little bit of a showboat in him, probably a little bit like Sean Johnson. But I've watched him in his press conferences. I've watched him this year. I wasn't convinced about his coaching credentials last year. But a little bit like Lester Fayanganuku in rugby, I sort of changed my mind a bit. And I really love the way he's handled himself in the media. But I don't think anybody saw the Sharks beating them last week by 52 points to 10. They're taking on a Melbourne Storm team that are probably in the lowest ebb they've ever been in. Can you see the Tigers turning this around? Or is there a danger here that if they will lose to Melbourne, a team that probably everybody's beating at the moment, that we could start to see the Tigers spiral a little bit?
0: First up on Benji, like, he's an interesting one for me because I used to follow the Tigers way back in the day, but I kind of missed a lot of his time when he was a player because I was in Japan. But I was a fan, but when I saw him on Fox League before he ended up starting the coaching, he had his own show on there. I actually found him a little bit irritating. He was a guy that didn't like people who sort of took the piss out of him and so forth.
1: Or challenged him.
0: So he kind of dropped down in my estimation a little bit, and always wondered how that would sort of transfer to the coaching, but you've got to give him credit with what he's done in the, with the team.

0: TCs apply.
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1: 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Our

0: On the pitch, he's great in the dressing room, off it as well. He's got a good sense of humour. He's definitely fitted in with the boys right from the start. Going back for being an Adelaide boy, like, he grew up there, went through their youth system, and has played for the club, and so you sort of, when you as a player, or even like I noticed it when I used to work for Melbourne City, and when we beat them last week, it sort of felt like I'd won my own little personal derby. So I know Lockie feels the same way too. He wants to win. He wants to show what he's capable of in front of his hometown, in front of his family. His mum was actually over at the game.
1: Oh, really? Wow.
0: Last night. And yeah. So he's like really, really good kid, and I'm sure he'd be wanting to go there. I'm sure he still loves the place, but I know he'll want to win.
1: Yeah, no, it's great. I just love to see these Aussies. Dan Hall, another one just over here, really enjoying the Auckland environment. Obviously, Sakai, you know, who's played obviously at the highest level for Japan, yeah, all really embracing what you are doing, which is a remarkable story in itself, considering you are only in your second season. I mean, you've sort of achieved in football what I guess the Melbourne Storm did in the NRL, something that perhaps the Warriors have taken 30-odd years to learn.
0: Yeah, you know, it's sort of, we said right from the start that we wanted to be competitive on the pitch from day one, and that's how we built the team, right? We got a coach who knows how to win. We were very lucky to get Hiroki. It was a mix of both Terry, our football director's contacts, and also a player who's achieved everything at such a high level, wanting to come to New Zealand. He had a fair few offers on the table, but it's sort of taken his family around the world, and this time he actually offered his wife the opportunity to pick where to go, and she said, "I've never been to New Zealand. I've heard it's a beautiful place, and I'd love to go there." So they kind of packed their bags and came to us, and he's been an immense leader on and off the pitch. I mean, even last night he started the game with a little niggle. No one was sure whether he'd make it through the first half, let alone play the full 90 minutes. So the guy's a warrior. You know, he's an absolute winner. Yeah. And he showed that last night too. And I think we are, to your point, we've stuck to our kind of focus of you know, we're an ambitious club. We want to win trophies.
1: Look, it's a football thing, and one of my biggest criticisms of rugby particularly is just general fan engagement and the lack of acknowledgement to fans, and you know, just their ability to just want to leave the field very, very quickly. But you've done a good job in terms of, like football, like what they do in the Premier League, you realise you're nothing without the fans. I've had my son, yeah, Jaden, at a lot of games. He always wants to go and get autographs afterwards, and I've watched Sakai, I've watched all these guys all stand around for ages just signing kids' autographs in no hurry, yeah, to necessarily leave. You can see at times maybe, okay, I do have to get going, I do have to get out of here, but then the next kid with a big smile, and you know, they spend the next 10 minutes doing it. And it's something you have done very, very well, not just at the game day, but also on social media. I mean, you guys do realise, don't you, that it is about the game day. You've got nothing without the fan.
0: Totally. Absolutely, and especially being a football club in a country which, you know, rugby has been a dominant sport, and summer it's been cricket as well. So we have to work hard. We have to work that little bit harder, because, you know, a lot of

0: if people are not buying Auckland FC shirts, we're certainly buying Sydney FC shirts. One all on that one too. So fingers crossed, we get the job done. Sydney get the job done, and we host a grand final in a couple of weeks, which would be stunning, Nick.
1: That'll be the plan. That is the plan, Mark, indeed.
0: Yeah, hey, look, lovely to have you on the program. Boy, as I said, mate, you do God's work. Wonderful game day experience once again. Great atmosphere last night, and all the very best for Friday night.
1: Cheers, Mark. Appreciate it.
0: Thanks,
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0: Okay, it is 24 minutes after 3. Happy Mother's Day to everybody around the country. Big happy birthday, late happy birthday, belated happy birthday also to Braden Harrison, my producer, who turned 23, did he say? I think on, God, I can't remember when I was 23. Best

0: rugby committee at St. Peter's College. I'm now involved in the board of my club here in Auckland, which is Maris. And it's hard, right? Like, I mean, everybody talks about it, and it is. It's really hard in community sport. It's harder to get people to volunteer, to give up their time, to keep clubs maintained and running, and to keep grounds, you know, prepared and able to be played on. So that takes a lot of work. It takes a lot of goodwill and a lot of intent. And it is really hard. But again, we, as a sport, we're fortunate that we're in a position that we can continue to take that on, and we just have to keep innovating and evolving within the community game. Make sure that the offering is something that people want to be a part of. And we can't do that by not changing. So we do just have to keep changing and keep innovating around the shape of the game, how people are able to engage in the game, how people actually can access and participate in the game even if they don't want to play. So all of those things are, there's a myriad of things in the community game that, you know, I do feel I've got a really good handle on, and I care a lot about it. Probably the biggest thing for me about the community game, and the biggest thing I've learned and continue to appreciate, is how much people care about the game. There's a lot of passion out there and a lot of care for the game. And so that, again, is a really great platform for us.
1: Yeah, but you say it, but commercially, the only thing you're interested in is the All Blacks, man. It's all just rhetoric. It's all just speak. It's virtue signalling. I mean, pass a mandate that nobody in New Zealand rugby flies business class. Every airfare purchased is economy. And use that money to maybe floodlights or build changing rooms for young girls who are starting to play more club rugby. You know, it's take Auckland. Force the three unions to amalgamate into one club comp. Top tier and a second tier. I was talking to some schoolboy coaches during the week, and they said, particularly in the Auckland 1A, just the technique of scrummaging is woeful. You know, concussion's a big issue. I heard him go on about, oh, you know, people don't realise how much harder it is to try and win now at international level for the All Blacks, almost justifying our recent losses, but at the same time saying that, oh, we Richie Mwanga is not going to be available, won't be available, can't be available for the test matches in July and the South African tour because of this moronic, archaic not picking players from overseas. While at the same time heavily relying on the All Black brand to bring in the commercial revenue, an All Black brand that you're slowly eroding by the All Blacks not winning consistently. I don't care what anybody says. I don't believe for one moment going forward Steve Lancaster is going to be running New Zealand rugby. I think he's a puppet, this is my opinion, and David Kirk's running it. I am going to request to get these guys in studio for a full hour. You know, they talk about perception. I guarantee I don't get them. But at the same time, want to change perception. And that's half the problem too. Number of times we request coaches and stuff from different rugby, oh, we don't do it, it's our day off. Man, you know how easy it is to get the Warriors, you know how easy it is to get Auckland FC and the rest of them? Oh, we're too busy, it's our day off. What, you've got a squad of 30-something and a whole lot of coaches, you can't put one person up for a show? Oh, it's the perception, it's negative, we need to change it. Mate, drinking the Kool-Aid, man.
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0: The thriving rugby club of 2030 does not look like the thriving rugby club of 1990. 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
10: He's a man of many hats over the years, Bruce Sharrock. Of course, he's been the CEO of New Zealand Thoroughbred Racing. They're heavily involved in the racing game, but also he is heavily involved in the rugby player agent business, and still that's part of his brief. And we've got him on this morning because we've sensed that there might just be a little bit of a change in the dynamics of players going overseas in terms of the demographic. We all of a sudden seeing some of our younger players go. Used to be when they were 30 plus, they were genuine targets for a little bit of cream at the end of a career, but not when your career's just starting out. You're a potential All Black possibly, and you're prepared to give that away. Bruce, good morning to you. Thanks so much for your time. We just look at, of late, Devon Flanders, Riley Higgins, Louis Chapman. We're talking, heard this morning, Ben O'Donovan out of the Crusaders Academy lineup has signed to go to Ireland. Is this a changing landscape here?
11: Morning, Smithy. I think anecdotally it is. And recently I can confirm, a young fellow out of the Crusaders Academy with Welsh ancestry is heading over there at the age of 20. With eyes to come back, and I think that's a discussion that needs to be had too, that, New Zealand can't fulfill the, I guess, dreams and aspirations of all of these young men. But, keeping a track of them and welcoming them back should they develop overseas is also part of it. But I would hope that NZ Rugby has some pretty firm figures on this. And is there a growing trend, or is this just a period where we're seeing a bit of a surge? I do feel it is a growing trend. I really do. And I think the other big threat that we're seeing to our player base is the game of rugby league. And basketball, ironically, especially for our tall timber, their numbers are growing hugely in terms of participation. And we all know the threat that rugby league is

0: athletic talent they see, I mean, those families and individuals need advice. So we clearly have to dovetail into that. Again, rugby is probably a little bit slower, but most rugby talent is ID'd probably in year 12 or year 13 at school. That's just the way it is today. And if you're not doing that, then, you know, you're missing the boat.
1: Incredible. Absolutely incredible. I mean, we've heard stories of players. I mean, look at JK, John Keown, were plucked out of Marist third grade or something like that. And we thought that was staggering, but he was a young man at that point. I mean, I had no idea that's how young it was going. And then you've got rugby league agents doing the same thing.
0: Well, and that's super aggressive. And the concern I have, you know, when I say I'm lucky, I've operated in both codes. I operate heavily in NRL in the rugby league world, but also in rugby union. When I talk to families and or talent, I'm looking at both codes as pathways. I have no bias. It's what the kid wants to do. Unfortunately, the aggressive rugby league agent, typically is more aggressive, is really looking through one lens, and they're selling the rugby league dream. Now, that could be wonderful for the young man, but equally there's no balance in that conversation. So, you know, the other part, and this may come across as a self-interest part, Smithy, but we have if you look at the commercials from an agency world, we operate here in New Zealand on effectively a fixed fee. It's been like that for the whole time I've been in it, close to 30 years. And I can tell you it's between probably $1,500 and $3,000 for a Super Rugby player. That's pretty much it. The rest of the world is operating on between 6 and 10%, paid for by clubs. Yes, it's out of the same pot, but it's paid for by clubs. The fact that in 2022, our agency, we sold to a global leader in Wasserman, now known as The Team. The other leading rugby agency in New Zealand, Halo, is owned by Dentsu. Again, these are people who are now looking for profits from their businesses they purchased. And when we line up and we say, well, we've got player A who's earning $500,000 in New Zealand, we get $3,000. But if he went to France or he went to the UK, guess what? We get $50,000 a unit. And they're going, well, this is ridiculous. So there's all of these components that, you know, I've said for 20 years, Smithy, that New Zealand continues to operate on their micro rules but want to play in a macro world. It's time to open the mind and go, what do we need to do here? We really need to say we no longer are that dominant force, and we need to get really sharp at what we do, identify our talents, sweat our assets, trade them if need be. I could give you countless examples of seeking early release to save money with people who have already made commitments. And it's like, why aren't you doing this? I would be doing it straight away. I know of seven-figure players who aren't being selected. It's like, well, trade.
1: Bruce, it's a fascinating subject. We really could talk a lot more about this, and then I intend to do it because it's a concerning area. We've got to fly, but we really do thank you for your time this morning, and what you've said in this brief period of time has been a real eye-opener for me and many of our listeners as well. Go well, Bruce. Thanks very much.
0: See you on the 24th, Smithy.
1: Yep, I'll be there, boots and all. Good on you, pal. It is coming up to 9:50 here on Sport Nation. Back soon.
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11: Sport Nation, Amrit Rai. He is the founder and managing director of Platform Sports Management. He has secured over $100 million in sports scholarships. He's $100 million in sports scholarships for our youngsters, basically in the United States college system. Born and raised in New Plymouth, loves playing tennis, golf, spending time with his family. Aside from this, sounds like just a feeling normal Kiwi bloke. But he is setting up a lot of our youngsters for a life, well, it could be a life pursuing their dreams and achieving their dreams. Amrit Rai joins us this morning. Really exciting subject to talk about this. Having had a son that went through that college system in West Virginia, he was spotted out of a secondary schools tournament in New Zealand. I don't know how they go about it these days. So, Amrit, good morning to you and thanks so much for your time.
12: No, thank you for having me on. It's a pleasure to be here.
11: Amrit, this is a really interesting subject. We sort of broached it yesterday when we sort of asked the question, I wonder how many of our athletes, young athletes, are in the system over there. I understand coming up in August, you're going to have at least 100 over there?
12: Yeah, it's a crazy time at the moment. My team have been working like an absolute madhouse over here trying to get visas and everything done. But that's right, we've got over 100 athletes that are going to be starting college for the first time this August. It's really cool to see all different sports across 24 different sporting codes at different places in the US. So, no, it's an epic time.
11: How did you come about with this idea of Platform Sports Management? You founded the company, you're the CEO, the managing director. What sparked it for you?
12: Well, growing up in Taranaki, I had my father, Rakesh Rai, he's a tennis coach, and my younger brother, Ajit, is a pro tennis player. But being in the Naki, there wasn't really many opportunities for us. Our two options were to go to university in New Zealand or go overseas and try keep continuing on playing professional in our sport. And I didn't want to face the cost of, you know, going.

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12: And that, I would imagine, in itself makes it an even greater lure for people. I mean, if I'm just listening to this now, I was aware of it, but if I was just doing this for the first time, my ears have just pricked up because I'm thinking, Christ, if I get my kid there, I've got to organise all sorts of funding, airfares, that's if the child is actually going to make it. And now, of course, you know, you're looking at a more defined and financially rewarding pathway. So I guess, in a way, that's made you busier?
13: It has, but it's actually made it harder as well at the same time. Now, I'm not someone to sugarcoat things. I just say it as it is, man. NIL's been a great thing, but at the same time, it's also been very challenging for a lot of student athletes. The reason why, imagine you're the UCLA, let's say, soccer coach, and you're coaching the soccer team there, and you're like, okay, we can now offer NIL deals. Well, you've been roster capped if you decide to opt into the NIL structure. So that means before you could have, as a men's soccer coach, you could have 9.9 scholarships. Now you can have up to, like, you know, 20 plus scholarships that you can fully fund based on the funding that you get for that program from, like, private sponsors, donors, et cetera. And now if you've got like 35 athletes in the roster and you've got a deficit in

0: furthering their education and doing their postgraduate, etc. I've got a few athletes of ours that actually want to be athletic directors. They love college that much. So it really changes over time. I think it is very difficult to be a pro athlete, but college can give you the best shot and the best platform to showcase your talent. I just think that, you know, there's levels to it, as you said before. I mean, just for context, like Ronan Wynn, that kid that I was telling you that went to University of Denver, fantastic family, started working with him in year 11. Like, he was one of the fastest kids at the Wellington Phoenix Academy, who we've got a partnership with. And then when he went to University of Denver, he was one of the slowest guys there. And Ronan was playing National League in like year 12, year 13 in New Zealand. So there's levels to it. Like, you're not just competing against Americans, you're competing against a lot of internationals. Like, I would like to say 70% of rosters in the States are internationals. If you heard the other day, John McEnroe is going on saying we need more Americans to start playing and get more involved in American sport. But, you know, there's so many athletes from, you know, Japan, from India. We've worked in 15 different countries. Like, there's so many athletes going to the US, which creates more competition. It's harder, but you got a better shot at going pro.
1: Amrit, what's your split of the 100 going, male, female?
0: I would like to say 60% male, 40% female.
1: Brilliant. Okay, that's point one. What are the major sports that are targeted by you or young New Zealand athletes as such? I mean, for instance, I was going to ask you this question. There is a Major League Rugby competition in the United States. Is there a Major League School Scholarship Program of that sort?
0: So are you talking about like Major League Rugby creating a scholarship program to entice athletes to go? Or?
1: In schools, what I'm saying, within schools, is there a rugby program? Is there a school that you could get a rugby scholarship? I haven't heard of one. I'm just wondering because they do have, as I said, a Major League rugby program and competition, which attracts a lot of professionals, maybe at the start or the end of their careers, but it does. Is there a rugby identity at all in the schools over there?
0: Yeah, definitely. It's growing. I mean, for female rugby players, there's full scholarship opportunities. We've had quite a few girls pursue that as well, which has been really, really cool. And also on the men's side, there's a lot of partial scholarships. So we've got these like universities like Lindenwood, St. Mary's, Arizona State, et cetera, that are doing really well. I had Corey Brown, you know, professional rugby coach down in the South Island. He did a stint over in New Orleans and connected me with one of his assistant coaches who's now running a university program, and the amount of funding that program has is just crazy. It's so cool. I think it's really growing in the US. They want it to be a bigger sport. It's constantly investing so much money into different sports in the US. You won't believe me, Smitty, but like esports at the moment is a big thing in New Zealand. Like, a lot of kids are gaming, but in America, there are scholarships for esports. You can go game at a university and get a scholarship.
1: Wow, that is unbelievable. Amrit, this has been fascinating for me. I've had a little bit of experience in it, but you've been so informative. If I was, as I said before, I had a talented child, or I was a coach of a team which had children in it who I believed were going to persevere with sport and go far, do I get hold of you? Do you get hold of them? How does it work? How do these people get further in terms of pursuing it, put it that way?
0: Yeah, 100%. They can just go to platformsportsmanagement.com online, and there's a free consultation form there that anyone can fill out. And then once they fill that out, our team will get in touch and we'll ask for a million things to try and see where they could end up in the college system and kind of forecast. It's completely free. It's just, again, giving athletes an opportunity that I didn't have. And we're more than happy to help anyone. You know, we've got water polo, swimming, track, rowing, golf, tennis, all competing in the US. A lot of soccer players are going from New Zealand to the US. We've got some American footballers that we're helping through the process too, which is exciting, and a lot of basketballers. So if anyone needs anything, just ask away. We're a friendly bunch here that just want to help.
1: Amrit Roy, fascinating chat with you. Really have enjoyed it. Glad we got hold of you. Glad you're available. Thanks so much. We really did appreciate it.
0: No, I appreciate the time, man. Thank you so much and have a fantastic day.
1: Yeah, cheers. Amrit Roy there, of course, New Zealand lad out of Taranaki, making good on a world stage. And I think it's fair to say if you have someone that's talented enough,

0: to even think about it, just fill out the form, just go to it and have a crack at it, because it can open all sorts of avenues. And I can tell you right here and now, on his staff, Ricardo is a fellow by the name of Jack Salt. So there you go.
1: Okay.
0: Who's done pretty damn well out of a scholarship, basketball scholarship. So he's on his staff, and there's many, many more athletes as well who you can consult with.
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0: The last episode of the All-Time Crusaders 15 draft as we celebrate 30 years of Super Rugby, and we are choosing our wings and fullback today. I've got Greg Feek, Cody Taylor, Greg Somerville as my front row, with Chris Jack and Norm Maxwell as my locks. Todd Blackadder at 6, Matt Todd at 7, Kieran Reid at 8. My halves are Justin Marshall and Andrew Mertens. My centres are Mark Meyerhoffler and Daryl Gibson. This, of course, reminders we can't choose the same player, so they are two different 15s. Chappy, do you want to update us on who you've got?
1: Crockett, Flynn and Franks of the Owen variety in my front row. Sam Whitelock, Brad Thorne, the locks. Ruben Thorne, Richie McCaw, Ron Cribb, the Lucy's. Alice and Carter, the 9-10, and the midfield Major and Crotty. I found the back three, I think, the hardest out of everything.
0: Yeah, I think there's a lot of options there. It's my turn to call. Just to give you some background in this, I've lost every toss so far in this Crusaders one. I'm going to go tails. It is heads. There you go. Clean sweep. I've managed to lose every toss. Chappie, who are you going with first?
1: So I'm going to hold off confirming where I'm playing this player.
0: Ooh.
1: Until I see the rest, how the rest of this unfolds.
0: Okay.
1: Don't want to get myself boxed in.
0: Yep.
1: So because of that flexibility,
0: yep,
1: I'm going to take Will Jordan.
0: Okay. I thought that's reasonably predictable.
1: Absurd running ability, whether it from open play, the back, support runner, breaks games open from either wing or fullback, and works with all sorts of players in the back line, regardless of if they're a ball carrying 10, a ball carrying 12, a traditional 10, various types of wings, whether it's left or right. And then the scoring ability is ridiculous. 49 tries for the Crusaders. I genuinely think he could be one of the all-time back threes, not just for the Crusaders but for the All Blacks by the time his career finishes.
0: Yeah, it's not a ridiculous call. I mean, that's a big conversation, but it's not a ridiculous call. Yeah, he's a very good player, Will Jordan, very good player, and he probably would have been my second pick if you hadn't taken him. But my first pick was always going to be this bloke, and I'm not couching where I'm putting him. I'm firmly putting him in the number 15 jersey. He was a guy who had the elusive running, but he had, I think, a better kicking game than Will Jordan. I think tactically more aware. He could play 10 for you as well, and he won a bunch of titles in 122 matches for the Crusaders. Won a heap of titles, scored 327 points for them as well. I'm taking Leon McDonald as my number 15.
1: Just solid, stable. Not slick or flashy like other fullbacks after him, but just seemed to have great instincts and intelligence about him, as shown with him being a very good coach, at least in big moments as well during that early Crusaders dynasty, and probably underrated as a counter-attack player as well. Loved to catch the ball, run, and then a big up and under as well for either himself or his chases to get after.
0: And he was the MVP in the Crusaders title-winning season, Super 14 title-winning season in 2008. Mm. And not only was he winning titles with the Crusaders through this time from 97 to 2009, he also won a Hawke Cup playing for Marlborough during this time as well.
1: Very good cricketer. I asked him once when he just signed Bowden Barrett, I said, what do you like out of a first five? And he said, I like my first fives like I like my fast bowlers. Rumpy.
0: You loved Harry Plummer.
1: Yeah, exactly. I will go with Super Rugby's all-time leading try scorer. I'll take Severese.
0: Okay.
1: Strike weapon, insane finisher, low centre of gravity, 70 tries from 97 games. You just can't ignore that. That strike rate is just insane. When you look at how many matches fewer that is than the others who are on the try scorer list, TJ Petanata's second and played 70 or almost 70 more games than Severese. We think of Israel Flowers being a prolific try scorer. He had 60 tries from his 96, so similar games and 10 fewer tries. So you're getting a guaranteed try scorer, I think, and that's what you want out of an outside back, particularly, obviously, a wing. So I will take Severese.
0: Oh, you want a guaranteed try scorer? I'll give you a go. I didn't play as many games for as Severese for the Crusaders, but, man, his hit rate was massive. He's a specialist right winger as well.

of these 15s now as well. Steve Lancaster, hopefully in studio with us tomorrow, at least out of NZR, former Crusader as well. We'll get him to judge these two 15s tomorrow. But keen to get your judgment on these 15s now. The Signet Power Bank text machine 8833. Hit us up. We're 18 away from 11.

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12: Yes, indeed. Laurie Daly will lead the State of Origin Blues side, the New South Wales side, into another series this year, hoping to turn the tables on Queensland. Laurie is with us now, mate. Very much appreciate you talking to us. How pumped are you now, only a few weeks out from the opener of the series?
13: Yeah, obviously very excited. It's always a good time of year. State of Origin rolls around. Looking forward to

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9: New South Wales State of Origin coach Laurie Daly with us. Speaking of depth charts, you have had a few injuries. Do you sit in the stands or sit at home on the couch or wherever it may be, pulling your hair out sometimes at the luck that you kind of have along the way?
10: Yeah, it's sort of an interesting one because I've sort of learnt with experience that you can't predict what's going to happen and you can't get too upset with things that are out of your control. And I know that's an old cliche, but at the end of the day, there's no point worrying. What will be, and at the end of the day, after you know the next two games, we'll sit back and we'll have a team to pick from of fit players, and that's who we've got to go with. So it can do your head in. It used to, when I was first coaching, you'd be sitting and watching and then getting really upset if someone was, you know, ruled out injured. But you've got to be confident with what we've got and the team that we put together that will connect strongly and give a great account of themselves. So, while you'd love players to be available, all of them available for selection, you know that's not going to be the case.

0: playing for New South Wales, and they wear the jersey with that responsibility that comes with that.
1: So it sounds like there could be a few fresh faces in the first couple of days in camp. Now, back in the Tommy Radonikis days, I'm sure the first couple of days meant you head down to Bondi and tip a few in. Are those days gone now?
0: Yeah, it's very funny because, you know, I back in charge last year, you know, first day in, you're sort of having a couple of drinks, but the players these days are so professional that, you know, hardly any of them drink, in particular during the season. So it was refreshing to see, you know, guys that, you know, come into camp, they're switched on right from the word go. I mean, when we were running around playing State of Origin, your first 3 days, it was all about having a drink and having fun and getting to bring the guys together that way. But it's all different today. It's all professional. They come in knowing that they've got a job to do. They want to do the job, and it's all professionally planned. And it's interesting, the change of generation and the change of how our athletes act and how they want to be looked after. And you've got to give them every possibility to perform at their best level.
1: Yeah, no, they're all proper athletes now. But I'm still a fan of the good old days. Just give me a Tommy Radonikis story. Go on, let us know what he was like.
0: Oh, the great Tommy. he was just such a legend of a bloke, and he was one of those coaches you just wanted to play for. And he was so passionate about the New South Wales team, and all he wanted to do was fight. That's all his game plan was. It was just fight. And you'd say, what's our defensive plan, Tommy? He'd say, just go out and bash him. Just bash him. And what are we going to do with the ball, Tommy? Just bash him. So everything had a bash them in it. You know, that was just Tommy. He was gold. But, someone that, just wanted to win, fiercely competitive, and you just wanted to play for him.
2: That's absolutely elite. One guy who likes to bang a few bodies, maybe not in that particular way, but as a bloke who's playing for the Warriors at the moment in Jackson Ford, I'm not going to ask you if you're going to pick him because I think that's unfair to you and probably unfair to him as well. But what have you made of the way that he's been playing?

0: probably call a banker. You know, he's someone that you can rely on and someone that you just bank on being there. And if you need him to play 80 minutes, he can do that. You know, he's not as explosive as some of the other front rowers, but what he does a lot of the cleanup work, and I think you need those players in a balanced forward pack. So he'll be closely looked at. You know, he's been doing that now for a number of years, Jackson, so it's not just this year. It's been, you know, building nicely over the last two seasons. So, you know, his work rate, his efforts away from the football, he ties in nicely when the ball goes past him from a defensive point of view. You know, when he needs to go, if it's his turn to put pressure on the opposition kicker, he does that. He gets behind ball when he needs to quickly. And he's always there putting his hand up for a tough carry. So he's someone that I think would do well at that level. And he's someone that, yeah, we definitely are looking at. And he's one of the reasons why, you know, the Warriors are having good success. They can, you know, bring on all those big, powerful forwards that they have, but knowing that they've got a bloke that's just going to, you know, do his job and do the tidy up and clean up work, and you can rely on to be very, very good at doing that.
1: When it comes to rugby league, one thing you do have to admire is that the sport is prepared to try things. We've seen the rule changes this year. We've now seen expansion, PNG, Perth Bears. State of Origin is going to be played at Eden Park next year. Like, the game across the ditch is really prepared to put themselves out there and try things. You don't necessarily see that in other sports. Are you a fan of all those concepts with the expansion in the National Rugby League and State of Origin being taken to Eden Park?
0: I am. I think what Peter Volandis and his team have been able to do for rugby league is incredible. Mm. It's never been in better shape. The game is watched by plenty of people, both at ground and on broadcast. There's never been more interest in the game. The game's expanding. It's entertainment. Origin is our biggest product, but it deserves to be shown in other places around the world, and I couldn't think of a better place to take it than New Zealand. I know that, you know, a lot of traditionalists want to just see it here in New South Wales and Queensland, but I think differently. I think you have to take this game to other places. I think rugby league is big enough now to show off our product to other people. New Zealand will get right behind State of Origin. And we take it to Melbourne, we take it to Perth, and, you know, they're traditionally AFL states. Yet when it comes to State of Origin, there's just something unique about it, that everyone has a position. Those guys from Melbourne, Perth, South Australia, they may not be rugby league supporters, but what they do, they take a position when it comes to State of Origin. They either back Queensland or they're supporting New South Wales. And that'd be similar to New Zealand. New Zealand won't know what hit them when State of Origin arrives, because it's the toughest contest I've ever been involved in. It's so intense, and there's so much hatred and there's so much passion from both sides that it's hard to describe. I'm lucky enough to be involved in it, both as a, you know, as a kid growing up watching it, as a player, as a coach now, and as a supporter. And there's just nothing like it. It's real. It's not manufactured. And you just... Yeah, and unless you're in that environment, it's hard to describe.
1: We see a former teammate of yours from your Green Machine days in Mal Meninga go from rep coaching to club land with the Perth Bears. Do you have aspirations to dive into that club world?
0: No. Mm. It's never been an ambition of mine. I know my lane. I know what I want to do, and it's not coaching at that level. I've really enjoyed my involvement with State of Origin. I enjoy my involvement when I was coaching the Indigenous All-Stars. And I get my sort of rugby league fix a couple of times a year through that. I love being involved in the game, but I've never been driven to be an NRL coach. It turns your life upside down. I know what our eight-week period is like here with the Origin campaign. I can only imagine what it'd be like for an NRL head coach. And I, you know, as much as I take my hat off to them, it's certainly not a job that I would like.
1: Okay, if you could just for this question, take your Blues hat off. Who's the best player in rugby league?
0: the best player in the

0: game is Nathan Cleary. There's no doubt about that. I think that what he's been able to do consistently at a high level has been amazing. And I think that, you know, he's the best player. The most entertaining player would probably be someone like a Reece Walsh. You know, he's someone that is so electrifying that when he's got the ball in hand, you know something's going to happen. And he's one of those few players that crowds rise to their feet when he gets the ball. And they just, you feel it, you hear it. And as an opposition coach coaching against him, you know, that's hard to game plan against. But you know that when he's in and around the football, or he's got his hands on the football, then you've got to be alert and you've got to make the right decision defensively. Otherwise, he puts you under so much pressure that if you get it wrong, he makes you pay.
1: Well, I suspect the next few weeks are part of it going to be trying to figure out how to shut him down. Thank you very much for chatting to us, Laurie. We really appreciate it, mate, and looking forward to watching Origin over the next few weeks. Go well.
2: Yeah, cheers, Laurie.
0: Nah, thank you very much. Thank you very much for having me on, guys. And, yeah, next year when you get State of Origin, it'll certainly be one of the great sporting events that New Zealand have ever held.
1: Fantastic. We might have to get you in studio when you're over here for it, mate. But, yeah, go well over the next few weeks. So thank you very much.
2: Yeah, good stuff.
0: No worries at all, guys. Thanks for having me on.
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0: There's nothing I can
1: turn our attentions to. Well, a bit of future in the NRL around the Perth Bears and their introduction into the competition. Their coach is a man who's very well known when it comes to rugby league. His name is Mel Meninga, and he's with us now. Very much appreciate you talking to us, Mel. Thank you. What's the mood out west about the Bears? What's the hype like?
2: Yeah, no, exactly right. It's been extraordinary, you know, support from the west. A lot of excitement over here. A lot of people are really curious, I guess, about, you know, how we're going to put the team together, the club together, and about our success early on. So, but, you know, I'm really happy with our progress.
1: Well, I'm one of those people who is curious about how you're going to put a team together. You've had a lot of experience yourself, you know, with teams who have been around for a wee while. So what new challenges has this presented to you, bringing a team up from scratch?
2: Well, it's exciting to start with, and it's not about footy, it's not about rugby league, you know, it's not about their talent as a rugby league player. It's more around their character. It's around, you know, doing it for the right reasons, coming across the west, not being bothered by the tyranny of distance. You know, a lot of people talk about the travel commitments and stuff, but just coming over here for a new opportunity, you know, so being brave enough to and courageous enough to, you know, take that step. Because if they do it for the right reasons, I know I'm going to get you know, a great player.
3: Mel, has that been the toughest part of it, trying to that we bump out west to convince the players from the eastern seaboard of Australia to find their way over to Western Australia?
2: It's funny. It's funny how it all pans out. We haven't even, they've talked about distance, but you know, we use that as a positive. You know, so again, it's around having a positive mindset, and the right mindset to come over here in the first place. You know, so if you're bought into that, then, you know, the distance doesn't become an issue. It actually becomes an asset to you, you know. So from my perspective, we have those conversations. It's all around the positivity of it all, and it comes with its own challenges, you know. So, you know, we've got players with, I think, great character that can, you know, overcome all that.
3: Mel, what has been the local interest on the ground out there at Perth? I know you got the North Sydney Bears name, but, you know, there's plenty of Kiwis over there who love their league, and I'm sure there's a lot of followers of league out west. What's that interest been like on the shop floor?
2: Yeah, it's been excellent, honestly. Now we've got something, we're tracking towards about 30,000 members already. We haven't even got our memberships out. It comes out in May sometime, and majority of those 30,000 are all locals, are all WA people, you know. So now when we talk about just the figures, the data that's coming out, and our waiting lists, obviously commercially we're doing really well as well over here. So again, it's all tracking towards, you know, success. You know, we're at a park that's HBF Park that holds about 22,000 people, and we believe we'll fill that every time we play at home, you know. So yeah, I mean, it's exciting stuff. We just the hardest part about, you know, putting the club together is all the logistics. You know, how do we relocate them all over? Because we'll have something like, you know, 36 players, you know, coming from all parts of the globe. Really, you know, we're coming down from some over from New Zealand, obviously. We've got some from England, you know, the east coast of Australia. So there's all around those logistics. There's probably more the challenge than actually putting the team together.
1: Just on the travel side of things, I know the AFL

0: AFL's essentially the NRL's rival. But do you tap into any knowledge that the West Coast Australian AFL teams have about how often they have to make the trip from the West Coast to the East Coast? Is that something that is relevant, that you tap into them about how they best go about it?
1: Yeah, absolutely, yeah. So you learn from, obviously, their experiences, which is great. They've got some really good universities over here where done study into travel and sleep, right, and all that hydration, all those sort of issues that, you know, we encounter as professional sporting teams. The two sports that actually have the best away record in Australian sport are the Perth Wildcats, okay, and the Perth Scorchers.
0: Mm, right.
1: So the cricket team. So they've got success rates in the 60s and early 70s, you know, around then when they travel away. So we've got plenty of intelligence around how we do all that. It's then us to present that to the players, because at the end of the day, it's the players that need to jump on a plane, don't they, and put a jersey on and play, you know, so get the right result we're after. So all that information is readily available. And then what we'll do, you know, when all the players assemble, we'll have conversations around what is the best way, obviously, for us to prepare and travel and make away trips, you know, successful.
2: So, Mel, what are your honest thoughts on the situation up in Port Moresby at the minute with the Chiefs in Papua New Guinea, with the signing of Jerome Luai? The reality is it's not a level playing field, and you guys are in that same position trying to sign players. Well, what's your take on that?
1: I haven't really got any concerns. I mean, I've been going to Papua New Guinea for, you know, over nearly 50 years, you know, to be honest with you. So from my perspective, yeah, they're the cards we're dealt with, you know. So we understand what the conditions are around, you know, coming into the competition. So, you know, we work within those guidelines. We don't worry about the Chiefs, to be honest with you. I mean, the Chiefs are 12 months after us, aren't they? You know, so you know, we're really strong on building a strong foundation and culture here at Perth Bears, one where, you know, we get great advocacy from the players and from the club and the people involved in the club, you know. So that's our major concern. We want to build an environment that's really resilient and resourceful, so when players do come, you know, over here, that they're happy and they want to play for WA people and gain the respect of the WA community. So we don't really, Perth, honestly, the Chiefs don't come into our thinking. But the only comment I got about the Chiefs is, as long as the players are market value, you know. So, you know, so we all work within that cap. And if simply from a cap perspective, if Jerome Luai, you know, signs a contract with Perth, with the PNG Chiefs, that it's market value, what he's actually worth on the market, you know, in the game. Mm-hmm. So the tax implications or concessions, you know, it's a great situation, but it comes with its own challenges too, doesn't it, going up there?
0: Mm, certainly does. Mel Meninga with us, Perth Bears coach. Have you moved to Perth? Are you living over there full time now? How do you spend your time these days?
1: No, not really. We're around the 20 mark with our play.

0: And it's a great, it actually transcends rugby league, doesn't it? You know, it's it's a great time for both states, Queensland and New South Wales. You know, and then anybody outside that, you know, picks a side, don't they?
1: Mal, what's your view on the international game at the moment? You know, obviously you coached the Kangaroos for a period of time. What's your take on what can make the international game better?
0: I think it's a steady job, you know. So, you know, I think the NRL and the International Federation are doing a really good job. It's a steady process around it all. You know, obviously the NRL's using the NRL itself to help expand the game and you know, broaden its reach, I guess. You know, when you talk about you know, Vegas, there is talk about, you know, taking the game to London or the Middle East, you know. That all dies down, obviously, you know. So, you know, we've got in the Perth Bears, we've got obviously a really good, great footprint with South Africa as well. It's not far away, you know. So it's a gradual process, I reckon, for us to you know, expand our wings a bit. You know, I love the World Sevens, you know. I love with the rugby, you know. So I love that sort of concept as well. We've got a great Nines concept. Maybe that's the way to do that. A little bit quicker, but in the international space, I think we got it right at the moment. It's enough time because the players are, you know, knocked around from pillar to post. The grind of NRL, you know, goes for quite a long time. They've used that window through October, November to, you know, play international games, but, you know, players need to be looked after too. The health, the welfare and the health of the players are really important. So to actually expand the game internationally, we've got to look at, you know, obviously a lot of other situations in our game around the, you know, the draw and all that sort of stuff. So it's a bigger issue than just, you know, trying to expand internationally. We've got to look at player welfare within it all as well.
2: We could probably talk to you about that for hours, mate, but we will let you go. Thank you very much for giving up your time. It's been awesome to be able to chat to you and pick your brains a little bit, and very best of luck out there out west with the Bears.
0: Yeah, thanks, you. Appreciate it.
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8: Let's get to David Kirk, who is the chairman of New Zealand Rugby, off the back of the appointment of Steve Lancaster in a permanent capacity as chief executive. David, thank you for taking our call. Why Steve?
9: Because I think he's the best man for the job.
8: Okay. The organisation, I think, at the time...
9: I should elaborate on that for you, shouldn't I?
8: Go on.
9: We employed a consultancy to help us look far and wide all around the world for the potential next CEO of New Zealand Rugby. We interviewed a number of candidates, got down to shortlists, but didn't find someone that we were prepared to appoint. And then Mark left and Steve stepped into the interim role, and he's really impressed us. He's done a great job. He's got a clear understanding of the priorities and a great way of working with people to get things done. Really Steve has convinced us through his taking on the role of interim in the last 6 months, and we're very happy to make the appointment.
8: So you get the recruitment agency and you look around the world, all that sort of stuff, and you interview X, Y and Z, and you end up with a guy, with respect to Steve, who's pretty much been in your backyard and on your doorstep. How, I guess, have you landed there after such an exhaustive search? What has he shown that perhaps other people from other countries from around the world, after your massive search, didn't show you?
9: I think firstly, I'll come back to that, to explain it, why didn't we recognise that in the first place, I think is a good question, because what he's shown us is he can do the job, he understands the job really well, he knows the people, he's got good relationships, he works with people, but the right, you could rightfully say, you should have known that from the beginning, mm. but because it was a new board that came in that had not had the benefits of much continuity and understanding of the organisation, was 8 of the 9 were completely new appointments in February last year. We didn't really have a strong understanding of the capabilities of

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8: It was impossible to win in South Africa. Nelson Mandela would show up and literally they'd have three arms, three legs and like bash us. Like it was just, it was nuts. Like, I played in the game where we won 49-0, right, in Brisbane. Highest ever record against the Springboks. They had all their legends. We go there 2 weeks later thinking I'm going to win my last game here in South Africa. We get smacked. And I walk past Nelson Mandela and I go, God, it's here again. Bugger. Damn it.
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9: .45 here on Sport Nation. Welcome to the show, everyone. We are the Kiwi voice of sport and great to have your company through till 9 o'clock this morning. And even better to have the company of the one and only Killer Cross, who joins us on the line from Nevada, USA. Killer Cross, Scotty here, Sammy here. Good morning.
10: Good morning, sir. What's going on?
9: Well, we know what's going on in October because Mega Mania is hitting New Zealand and you are going to be here. How exciting for us. But are you looking forward to venturing to New Zealand and bringing your own brand of violence with you?
10: Very much so. It's going to be my first time and like ever visiting. So even better to go there and entertain people with some wholesome family violence.
11: No one does wholesome family violence like Killer Cross. Let me tell you, many will remember him from seeing him on our screens on a regular basis and his very successful runs with WWE as Karrion Kross and absolutely killing it, as the name would suggest, on the independent circuit. How are you finding the world post-WWE, traveling the world? It's the independent wrestling circuit, for those who don't follow it, Killer, is thriving right now.
10: Yeah, I mean, I'm very happy to see the independent scene still alive all over the world. So as everyone knows, my contract finished last August. I didn't wind up re-signing. There's a lot of confusion about that for casual fans. They don't know the difference between being released, fired, and your contract expiring. Mm. Mine expired. Long story short, didn't re-sign. I've been all over the world wrestling since August. I think I've had about 21 or 22 matches since August, which is maybe more matches than I had in a year with WWE. Not to throw shade, but, you know, I want to be out there in front of you guys. I'm having fun and I'm performing.

0: to be high octane. 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Line up.
1: That's the way. I tell you what, Scotty. 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Remember

0: the Kiwi voice of sport.
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0: As 2022 was a vintage year in the rivalry, the Blues going down to Crusaderville and doing something not done in two decades.
1: Blues get it into touch, and at long last, the drought is over. 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
14: And Martin Oda, Guardians of the Galaxy. 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
13: Biddy, biddy, biddy.

0: back here and go out with a bang in this league, and you know, and they deserve to as well, because what they, I mean, I thought they were dead and buried for a moment there. No team ever puts a run like that, like, you know, that good. Very, very rarely. I'm trying to think off the top of my head if I can remember anyone doing it. I honestly can't. But they've been sensational, you know, in the games. They haven't just squeaked them. They've really gone out and attacked teams and played some really, really exciting football. Newcastle, I don't know. I'm not sure. The danger for Newcastle is that they finished this season in the manner that they then roll into the next season with. That's what they're scared of. That's what Eddie Howe will be mindful of, whether he's even going to be in the post next season, and that's what the owners will be mindful of.
1: Yeah, I mean, there's been talk from the board that they are backing Howe, but is it going to be the same board next season? We just don't quite know yet. But in terms of the players, does that really upset the dressing room too much? I suppose they're thinking more so about their future next season more than anything. But
0: I think it's an individual thing, and I've been in teams and around squads where you've been in this position where you're thinking, that hasn't been a great season. I don't know what I'm walking into next season. I know that there's some interest in me. And once players, one or two getting into that mindset, you'd be amazed how quickly that spreads.
1: Well, we'll keep an eye on it today. They did win 2-0 against Nottingham Forest earlier on in the season. Will that give them a bit more of a mental advantage coming into this one, Newcastle United?
0: I mean, it could do, but also I think at the same time, form is everything at this stage of the season. We see teams drop off. We see teams going on a run. Newcastle are at their safe. They're not playing for anything. Forest are the home team. They'll want to go out with a bang, as I said. It's too easy when you're in this position where you're not chasing anything but you're safe as well, just to go, do you know what? Let's just get out of here. I'm looking at this Newcastle team and I'm already thinking one eye's on the game, but one eye is on next season.
1: Absolutely. And Forest, they've obviously gone 7 games unbeaten, which is an unbelievable run of form, but they're technically not safe yet. There's not really a kind of nervous feeling around the club though, really, which surely will benefit them today.
0: Yeah, I mean, look, there's a monster game coming up after this, isn't there, that you know, everyone around Nottingham will be keeping an eye on. But listen, if they take care of business today, they don't have to worry about what Arsenal do, what West Ham do. It's not a concern to them. I can't see them being caught. I think the performances that they've put in, they are the form team down there, and they deserve to have pulled clear of it, because as I say, some of the football, they haven't defended their way out of it, they've attacked their way out of it, and I'm a big fan of that.
1: Really been on the front foot recently. I have Nottingham Forest, and we'll get to play in the sunshine this afternoon here at the City Ground. We're about 15 minutes or so away from kickoff here. We're also about 15 minutes or so away from kickoff across the country. Andrew Self has team news from Selhurst Park.
2: Crystal Palace have 43 points and mathematically could still be overhauled by both West Ham and Spurs, although the probability is not realistic. In midweek, they'd qualify for the Europa Conference League final. They made 5 changes in midweek to the Premier League side that surrendered meekly to Bournemouth last time out. But in all honesty, the question surely on every player's mind, but not Mr. Glasner's, is that there is a final and they want to be fit for it. So just how does the departing Austrian head coach steal them to give their all in what could be construed as a meaningless match for them? Glasner makes 2 changes to that midweek lineup, with Pino and Mateta dropping to the bench. So it's Henderson in goal, Canvo, Lacroix and Richards in defence, with a midfield quartet of Mitchell, Warden, Kamada and Munoz. Saar and Johnson flank Strand Larsen at the top of the page. Now, young Mr. Moyes, we all know, will have his charges ready for action. 3 points today would lift them up a place in the table and keep their faint European football next season hopes alive. They conceded last time out very late against Manchester City to draw at home, and today David Moyes is unchanged. Pickford protected by Mikalenko, Keane, Tarkowski and O'Brien. 2 holding midfielders in the shape of Irukbenham and Garner, with Ndiaye, Dewsbury Hall and Ruhl behind Beto up top. For Leipzig-bound Palace, today is a must-not-get-injured match against a side who have beaten them 17 times in 33 attempts in the Premier League with 10 draws. And at Selhurst Park, Everton are looking to win 3 on the spin for the first time ever.
1: Everton with a great record at Selhurst Park. That one kicking off in around 1/4 hour or so's time. Dave, where do you think Crystal Palace's mindset will be for this one after that success in Europe in a week?
0: Yeah, well, I think we all know, don't we? Listen, they've got a manager in situ at the moment who is going to want to go out at the highest possible time in terms of Palace's history.

0: Harry, I'd hasten to add, you know, if he pulls that off, it's just an incredible effort. It really, really is, considering it hasn't been the greatest season. The upheaval, the way Palace handled it was not great, not aesthetically pleasing on the eye, I have to say. It was a bit of a mess. And we're still not quite sure what to expect from them next season, but goodness me, some of the performances in Europe, they really have been brilliant. And then I don't think anyone would have, given the fact that they weren't even supposed to be in the competition.
1: Yeah.
0: They've made a mockery of that decision. So for them, I don't have many soft spots for other teams, but if they win it, I would not be too displeased about that.
1: As I'm sure the Crystal Palace fans would agree. Everton have conceded in injury time in their last three Premier League games, so they'll be hoping to shore up things today. The other game taking place today at 2 o'clock is up in the northwest as Burnley take on Aston Villa. John Howick has team news.
2: Already relegated Burnley are winless in their last 13 Premier League games here at Turf Moor, and it's up to interim head coach Michael Jackson to ensure the Clarets don't finish bottom, which might be tricky considering they've only won once in their last 26 games. Jackson has made six changes, including handing a Premier League debut to 21-year-old German Max Weiss in goal, along with Twanzebe, Lucas Perez, Ukachukwu and Hannibal, all returning to the starting 11. So Burnley line up with Weiss in goal, a back four of Walker, Twanzebe, Estev and Lucas Perez. Florentino and Ukachukwu are the holding midfielders. Then it's Chauna, Hannibal and Anthony across the middle, with Zian Fleming, Burnley's top scorer, with 9 goals this season, leading the attack. Meanwhile, fifth place Aston Villa arrive here off the back of a thumping 4-0 victory that sent them to the Europa League final in Istanbul later this month, which may have eased Unai Emery's concerns after their dip in league form, taking just 7 points from their last 8 league games. It would take a significant collapse to miss out on Champions League qualification with just 3 games to go, but the away form has been the biggest worry for Villa, winless in their past 5 league matches on the road. Unai Emery largely sticks with the team that thrashed Forest on Thursday, with just 3 additional changes. Tyrone Mings and Ian Matson return, with Torres and Dina dropping to the bench, and Ross Barkley comes in for Emiliano Buendia. So Villa in full is Martinez in goal, a back four of Cash, Konsa, Mings and Matson. Victor Lindelof keeps his role as a defensive midfielder, partnering Ross Barkley. Then it's Rodgers, Tielemans and McGinn in attack, with Ollie Watkins starting up front.
1: Can all but secure Champions League football today. Aston Villa, if they win, they will go 6 points clear of Bournemouth in 6th. They can, of course, win the Europa League as well. That final coming up in just a few weeks' time. Dave, are Burnley going to roll over for this one? Or could it be one of those rather surprising ones which pop up every now and again where already relegated sides can turn over a decent team?
0: I mean, looking at Burnley's form. although, you know, Villa have lost a couple of bad ones, which has made this fifth position still interesting for the rest of us. But I would expect them to take care of business today. You know, word on Unai Emery. What a manager. What an achievement. You know, the Europa League is, you know, may as well just rename it at this point. And look, if Arsenal do manage to take the Premier League and get into the Champions League final as well, Arteta will probably get manager of the year. But in any other year, you'd say Unai Emery would walk away with that.
1: Absolutely. Sevilla, Villarreal and Aston Villa, three different teams. It would be absolutely remarkable if Unai Emery was to achieve that. That kicks off in around 10 minutes. John Howick will keep us across that one up in the northwest. Our focus here, though, is between Nottingham Forest and Newcastle United. We can hear from the two managers. Firstly, Vitor Pereira, who was speaking after their defeat in the Europa League in midweek.
3: It's time to come back again because we don't have time to... Don't have time to complain. You understand? Don't have time to complain. It's a pity. It's a pity for me. It's a pity because to compete with Aston Villa today, we need all the players fit in conditions to compete in the level of this game.
4: This way really is to try and win our last three games. That's all our energy is going into that, and the lads have been focused this week. We've trained well, and that's where I get my measurement from in terms of mentality, in terms of effort and our preparation. It's been strong. I said it was strong last week. I've had similar feelings this week. There's been no end of season feel to our training ground work. That's really important. And while there's still an opportunity, we'll try and grab it.
3: I don't know about Morgan. I don't know about Ola. I don't know about Murilo. I don't know about Dan. I think Dan maybe can come back.
1: Kickoff is around 7 minutes away here at the City Ground. The players have gone in for their final chit-chat with their manager, the team talks as it's commonly known, and the Newcastle United fans ready in the shade in the away end here at the City Ground. There's a lot of players who stand out in the 11s today, but in particular for Nottingham Forest, Elliot Anderson. He's likely going to be a starter for England in that first World Cup game, and all eyes will be on him again today.
0: Yeah, I mean, the cat was out of the bag a long, long time ago on this kid. You know, everybody knew about him. It's just a question of who was going to step up and pay the money. But he is just, he's such a lovely player to watch. He's one of those ones where you can't quite work out what he's doing. It's not spectacular, but it's so effective. When you take him out of the team, you notice it. You notice it desperately. And with Morgan Gibbs-White obviously nursing that horrible head injury that he got there, he's going to be even more important for Forest today. But I'm really, really looking forward to watching him play.
1: He joined Newcastle United age 8, and he actually played 55 times for them. I don't think he was really given a fair crack of the whip at Newcastle United. Were those supporters be looking at him today thinking, oh, what have we let go here?
0: Yeah, no, it's a bad one. I mean, there was a little bit of a around the fact that Newcastle had to sell. They've lost quite a few players actually in their recent history like that, which is just that's the ridiculous nature about it. But on the other hand, it means that clubs like Forest can sniff around and pick up these talents and develop them, and it doesn't seem to be stifling him just because he's not at what you would call a huge club. He's allowed to bloom, he's allowed to progress at his own rate. The coaching at Forest is obviously very, very good standard, because every time I see him he gets better and better.
1: I think Nottingham Forest definitely got the better side of that deal, and probably the better side of the Anthony Elanga deal. £55 million Newcastle United signing for. He's not in the squad today, but yet to score in his 30 Premier League appearances in his first season for Newcastle United since making the move from Nottingham Forest. He's not in the squad today, neither is Morgan Gibbs-White, but other than that, it is a pretty strong squad for both Nottingham Forest and Newcastle United. We'll have full 90-minute commentaries, and we'll have updates from the other games kicking off at 2 o'clock today here at the City Ground. 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
1: Welcome back to Premier League Live. We are live from the City Ground, Nottingham Forest, host Newcastle United in the sunshine along the banks of the River Trent this afternoon. We are just a couple of minutes away from kickoff as the two groups of players find themselves in a huddle in their relevant halves of the field. Whilst they do that, I'll run you through the two teams' starting 11s. Nottingham Forest make four changes, the first of which is in goal. Matt Sells returns after being benched for that Europa League defeat in the week. It's three centre-backs in front of him. Cunha, Milenkovic and Morato are those three. Williams is on the right. Nets is on the left. Nicolas Dominguez and Elliot Anderson are in midfield. Dylan Bakwa, Igor Jesus and Taiwo Awoniyi are the front three for Nottingham Forest. Newcastle United make two changes. Nick Pope continues in goal. The defence of Byrne, Botman, Chow and Hall. The three in midfield are Tonali, Guimaraes and Joe Linton. And the front three are Murphy, Asula and Voltomada. And before we kick off this afternoon, there'll be a moment's applause for the former Forest player, Henry Newton, who passed away recently.

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0: Mornings with Ian Smith or Rick and Chappie.
3: Ricardo thinks he can take five penalties and score two.
4: So
3: 40%. Which I think is outrageous.
4: Yeah, well, you think I get more?
3: No.
4: Okay. All right.
3: Two out of five against a Premier League goalkeeper.
0: Afternoons with Staffy.
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6: Everyone's just saying, get a ticket to the final and go and watch Yannick Sinner play Carlos Alcaraz. I can't remember a more pronounced certainty of who's going to play in the final.
0: Millsy and Guy.
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8: 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What a reaction. Low and to his left. 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Simply sensational.
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1: You know, old school, you know, with the, with the plastic and credit ball. 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
0: Mornings with Ian Smith or Rick and Chappie.
3: Ricardo thinks he can take five penalties and score two.
4: So
3: 40%. Which I think is outrageous.
4: Yeah, well, you think I get more?
3: No.
4: Okay. All right.
3: Two out of five against a Premier League goalkeeper.
0: Afternoons with Staffy.
5: Brett Phillips, first Supos.
6: Everyone's just saying, get a ticket to the final and go and watch Yannick Sinner play Carlos Alcaraz. I can't remember a more pronounced certainty of who's going to play in the final.
0: Millsy and Guy.
7: Devin Conway is with us now. Mate, cheap tickets to the T20s, that must be great news for you. 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
1: Mornings with Ian Smith or Rick and Chappie.
4: Ricardo thinks he can take five penalties and score two.
5: So
4: 40%. Which I think is outrageous.
5: Yeah, well, you think I get more?
4: No.
5: Okay. All right.
2: Two out of five against a Premier League goalkeeper.
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7: Everyone's just saying, get a ticket to the final and go and watch Yannick Sinner play Carlos Alcaraz. I can't remember a more pronounced certainty of who's going to play in the final.
1: Millsy and Guy.
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0: 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Beautifully caught and bowled. What a reaction. Low and to his left. Took it two hands. Simply sensational.
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2: You know, old school, you know, with the, with the plastic and credit ball.
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4: Ricardo thinks he can take five penalties and score two.
5: So
4: 40%. Which I think is outrageous.
5: Yeah, well, you think I get more?
4: No.
5: Okay. All right.
2: Two out of five against a Premier League goalkeeper.
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1: You know, old school, you know, with the plastic and credit ball.
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1: that's... 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
0: Mornings with Ian Smith or Rick and Chappie.
3: Ricardo thinks he can take 5 penalties and score 2.
4: So
3: which
4: 40%.
3: Which I think is outrageous.
4: Yeah, well, you think I get more?
3: No.
4: Okay. All right.
3: 2 out of 5 against a Premier League goalkeeper.
0: Afternoons with Staffy.
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6: 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I can't remember a more pronounced certainty of who's going to play in the final.
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8: 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What a reaction. 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
1: You know, old school, you know, with the plastic and credit ball.
2: Yeah,
1: that's... 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
0: Mornings with Ian Smith or Rick and Chappie.
3: Ricardo thinks he can take 5 penalties and score 2.
4: So
3: 40%. Which I think is outrageous.
4: Yeah, well, you think I get more?
3: No.
4: Okay.

0: Daffy.
1: Brett Phillips, first Super Host.
2: Everyone's just saying, get a ticket to the final and go and watch Yannick Sinner play Carlos Alcaraz. I can't remember a more pronounced certainty of who's going to play in the final.
0: Millsy and Guy.
3: Devin Conway is with us now. Mate, cheap tickets to the T20s, that must be great news for you. You won't have friends coming out of the woodwork asking you to get them for you.
0: And, of course, live sport.

0: you're on your way to 30 and you're thinking, oh, yeah, I'll go get 100 here.
1: Mornings with Ian Smith or Rick and Chappie.
2: Ricardo thinks he can take 5 penalties and score 2.
3: So
2: 40%. Which I think is outrageous.
3: Yeah, well, you think I get more?
2: No.
3: Okay. All right.
2: 2 out of 5 against a Premier League goalkeeper.
1: Afternoons with Staffy.
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5: Everyone's just saying, get a ticket to the final and go and watch Yannick Sinner play Carlos Alcaraz. I can't remember a more pronounced certainty of who's going to play in the final.
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7: 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Beautifully caught a ball. What a reaction. Low and to his left. 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Simply sensational.
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0: You know, old school, you know, with the plastic and cruddy ball.
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1: Mornings with Ian Smith or Rick and Chappie.
2: Ricardo thinks he can take 5 penalties and score 2.
3: So
2: 40%. Which I think is outrageous.
3: Yeah, well, you think I get more?
2: No.
3: Okay. All right.
2: 2 out of 5 against a Premier League goalkeeper.
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5: 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I can't remember a more pronounced certainty of who's going to play in the final.
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0: You've tuned into Sport Nation, but this program isn't available outside of New Zealand. Don't worry, you can still get your fix of Scotty and Izzy.
1: You know, old school, you know, with the plastic and credit ball.
2: Yeah, that's...
1: And you're on your way to 30 and you're thinking, oh, yeah, I'll go get 100 here.
0: Mornings with Ian Smith or Rick.

0: He's got good shit, G-Lane. Just to say, it was just a really great day, and thanks to the North Shore Club for hosting. It was, and after the game, as you can imagine, the clubhouse is packed.
1: Yeah.
0: Absolutely packed. Little bistro meals going on, a few bowls of fries and plenty of green grenades, and yeah, just a good time.
1: While we're at it, I'll just give a quick shout out to my club, Napier Pirates.
0: Oh, I was going to say, did you just say that?
1: No, they had a big win over Napier Old Boys Maris. And we very rarely beat them. Wow. And we beat them 28-19 on the weekend. So a big, massive shout out to the Pirates. They've had to dig deep over the last couple of years. New club rooms and everything. They've recruited really well. And so big, big, massive shout out. And no doubt there'll be someone on the text machine that'll come through, because I think they played for Napier Old Boys Maris, and say something. You know, try to ridicule them, but massive shout out to the Pirates.
0: Oh, good work to the Pirates. And just on a really sad note, while we're talking about all things great and good about the game of rugby union, our thoughts to everyone on the West Coast after the tragic death of Blair Murphy. On Friday, we know how much he loved playing footy down there, representing West Coast, and how admired he was. I know a number of people who knew Blair very well, and it's a genuine tragedy. So our thoughts are with the Murfin clan, are with everyone down there on the coast, and hopefully that you guys can get together around what is a real tragedy. It is 6:15 here on Sport Nation.
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0: school R&B. So I've got a big journey coming up. Next Thursday, I'm going to be driving from Christchurch to Tauranga.
1: Oh.
0: Send me some suggestions for an album.
1: Oh, so good.
0: Send me some suggestions for a nice album that's probably going to get me through 10 hours, maybe 11 hours of my journey. You know, so let me know. And I will do it. I will save it to my Spotify and I will play it throughout my journey. And that morning, you can give me a call. And I'll give you an update of the album and my thoughts.
1: Okay. So we're basically making Izzy's migratory road trip playlist courtesy of our listeners.
0: Yep.
1: So just one song or an album or both, whatever they like.
0: 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A big old journey coming up.
1: Make sure you attach your name to this. And on 8833, Israel is going to have to listen to every single song, single song that our listeners pick for him and his road trip. Is that a deal?
0: You have to be nice about it.
1: No, it's just, this is listener taste. We get to know our listeners. We get to give you some entertainment. You have to listen to, look, you can get halfway through the song and go, not for me, but I want a journal of the experience. I want a full report back. This is May 21st, Israel Dagg's listener-generated road trip playlist, courtesy of our friends who listen every day.
0: Yes, but please be nice, because you know how nice I am on this show
1: that.
0: Every single day. So don't be an egg about it, please.
1: No one's going to be an egg about it.
0: I know the people that listen to this show.
1: Adam wants Run to the Hills by Iron Maiden, and I could not agree more. One of my kids' favourite songs. Both boys love Iron Maiden.
0: I'll make a little list up.
1: You don't have to write it down. We've got a record. That's why we have an automatic log. But this playlist is getting played on your road trip. And this is it. This is what you are doing. 6:30. Okay. The road trip playlist. You've already put it in your Spotify. Well done.
0: Yeah.
1: Okay. Keep it coming. Keep your thoughts coming as well. Bring back CC Brothers. Oh. CC Brothers. You know the CC Brothers, Israel. Double 8833, 6:30.
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5: It is 6:35 here on Sport Nation. You with Scotty, and Iz is doing the big drive north from Christchurch on May 21, and we're going to put together his playlist. Well, more specifically, you are. We were talking about albums, back to cover to cover, and what you'd listen to, but we want your requests now. We want your songs and suggestions. Izzy is going to have to put them in a playlist. We will make that a public playlist, and Israel Dagg has to work his way through the entire Sport Nation Breakfast listener-generated playlist. Zane from Queenstown, make it
6: yeah,
5: burn.
6: He's got

0: in that team with grand final winning experience that should be able to be far more competitive than 32-4. It wasn't beautiful from the Seagulls, but it was they knocked it over when they need to. It's just Hamole Oluokuata is a beast right now. He is in damaging form. So, yep, I'm a believer. I'm a believer they can get themselves here. They should start measuring up Kieran Foran for the Dally M Coach of the Year jacket if they get one of those.
1: Jeez, I don't know if they get. Here we go.
0: Jeez.
1: How many rounds in are you?
2: Well, you have to.
0: You could turn that mob into anything that can win vaguely more than one game in a row. Is that's miracle stuff. A long time ago, I was going
3: to
0: say
3: to me how much of an influence not only the coach's game plan but his guidance, but just having respect and having the changing room. And how important that is, not only for him, Kieran Foran, but look at Benji. Yeah, they suffered a couple of big, horrible wins off the back of some players and key players being out. But, you know, like, they love him. They want to play for him. They want to get up. And I've just seen that with Manly. They just, you know, they know Tommy Trbojevic. Tulu Koala jumps in and he scores a freakish try and does what he does. Lehi Hopwadi scored a couple on the weekend. Like, they just, everything about that Manly side, you know, that the things that you can't really coach is effort and your ability to make your tackles and get off the ground and just the effort areas. And you've seen that a lot with these sides that have struggled in the past. You know, do I want to get up for this and chase him down? Nah, I don't really, can't be bothered today. But he's, that side's in it at the moment. It's good.
4: 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We'll be back very shortly. Keep your song picks for Izzy's Road Trip playlist coming. 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

0: It is 6:49 here on Sport Nation. You're with Scotty and Iz, and today we're doing something a little different. We're generating a playlist for Izzy's big road trip from Christchurch to Tauranga on the 21st of May. Deep South Mark makes a good point, actually. It's a long enough drive. He should just listen to Sport Nation all day. That's a good point, and so should you. He's got to have some AC/DC, says John. Who else have we got here? The Doors. I've been down so goddamn long that it looks up to me. Great song, Izzy. That's from Mark. Thanks for that, Mark. Blue-Eyed Maori from Kareela. Rum Rage by Sticky Fingers and Cool It Down by Coterie. That's from Deb and Taranaki.
1: That's a good list.
0: Here's a couple for your playlist, Izzy, to keep you awake. System of a Down, Chop Suey and Slipknot Iowa. Cheers. That's from Luke in Christchurch.
2: Chop Suey. That's good.
0: Yeah, Chop Suey's a great tune. Izzy's song will be the Magpie song. That's probably fair enough too.
3: About a magpie.
0: As he drives right past his own bay and gets to the other one.
1: Wow.
3: Yeah, no, I'm actually going to cut it out, actually. I'm going on the new road. I've never actually driven from Wellington to Tauranga, and I think you go along the coast, so we'll find out. I think maybe desert. Do we go desert road? I don't know.
0: Yeah, you go the desert road. Is it open?
3: Wow.
0: Oh, I think it's open. He's still got to work, though, doesn't he? Ask Parata. Or is he taking more time off for quote-unquote moving? Should be listening to Sport Nation, the Kiwi voice of sport. You're right. You're not the only one who thinks so, Brent. Should make the road trip a night and day roadie, and Izzy has to buy something at everyone he passes.
3: Oh, there
0: we
3: you
0: should
3: go.
0: Talk to Night and Day about this, roadie. Because not only a listener-generated playlist for the entire trip, but also an item at every night and day you pass.
3: Well, I don't really want to stop at everyone, Scotty.
0: Sure.
3: And it'll take far too long, but I think we could plan it. So I think a Kaikoura, if there's a night and day there,
0: sure
3: maybe
0: is.
3: Stop there and get me. We'll find out when headlines for our new special of the day.
0: There'll be a lasagna topper on the way, surely. Sammy's got his hand up.
4: You can get yourself a $5 Mount Cookies and Cream Deluxe Shake, of course, for $5, because you'll be travelling during May, and that's
3: that'll
4: every day,
3: me.
4: Mate. So
0: Did you forget the outro to the sports news?
4: I didn't forget the outro. We were just tight on time because someone interjected themselves in the sports news and started waffling.
0: That's not true. It got on on the subject of rugby league, and you got lost in rugby league. That's what happened to you there. It was very rare for you.
4: I refuse to acknowledge such a statement, and I will stand by that my sports news was derailed by a couple of pitch invaders.
0: I didn't
4: thankfully,
0: say a word.
4: Thankfully
0: I had
4: not
0: nothing
4: streakers.
0: To add. I had nothing
4: just
0: to
4: invaders,
0: add.
4: Pitch invaders, not streakers.
0: Now, there's a sports-related question on 8833. What are the TAB odds of the Storm making the 8? You can go to the TAB app or tab.co.nz and find that out for yourself.
3: 450.
0: It's 450, says Robbie. Thank you, Robbie. But what are your odds? What are the personal Ackerman odds on the Storm making the 8? That's what I want to know.
4: $2.25. This is the Melbourne Storm, people. I don't think they've got any chance of winning the final. But we're a third of the way through the season. Mm-hmm. If you want to put a line through them, can I please give you Exhibit A of the Penrith Panthers 2025? Class teams find a way.
0: Didn't
4: to
0: they
4: get
0: go 0-4 to start the season that year?
4: They were dreadful. Mm. And they looked mud for the first third of the season. You thought, people were dancing on their grave, going, dynasty over. And just desperate to celebrate this not going through. You can't write out a team that's got the talent that they have. Not in the NRL. Agreed. Not in this comp. You talk about Manly going well in the Tigers. Well, this is kind of rarefied air for them. Can they keep it up for the full extent of the season? You can ask the same question of most of those teams in the top 8. Will they be able to keep up that momentum? I don't see a lot of movement from the current 8 to the final 8, but there's no way in the world I'm writing off the Melbourne Storm being able to pull their socks up and get themselves into the top 8.
0: Yeah. I agree. I think I never sleep on the Storm, ever. They have got an incredible legacy in this competition. They are always top 8 contenders to me. And yes, this has been a massive blip on the radar for them to start a season the way they had. But you saw signs of when they get it right, they are still so powerful right across the park. Robbie, you've got some location updates for us, night and day locations.
5: Yeah, couple in Christchurch, but there is one in Kaikoura.
0: That's nice. There.
3: Yeah. That'll be my first stop.
5: Yeah, then one in Blenheim before you
0: you might need
5: you
0: a top
5: know,
0: up
5: on
0: in
5: the
0: Blenheim.
5: Ferry.
0: It's not far from Kaikoura to Blenheim, but you might need a top up.
5: Yep, and then we've got a couple in Wellington. Well, actually, four in Wellington, so you can have your pick.
3: So I'm thinking maybe one stop in the south, so Kaikoura, and then I'll get to Picton, I'll jump on the ferry, yeah. and then I'll probably need another one between Wellington and Tauranga.
5: So we got Masterton and Palmy North.
3: I really want to.
0: It's a detour there. That's detours.
3: P North.
5: I assume you're going east. We got one in Hastings and one in Napier.
3: No, I'm not going to go that way.
0: So no, he's not allowed to.
3: More left.
0: He's turned his back on the boat.
5: Rotorua?
3: Yeah, that could be one. Yeah, Rotorua. Ooh.
5: And then one in Tauranga, so you can finish the...
3: So I'll leave it up to you, and just while you go to speak to the people higher above, just see if they've got petrol there too. See if they can fill up the car. That'd be much appreciated.
0: What, with just a jerry can they've got out the back?
3: They might have some vouchers.
0: Nine Day might move into petrol stations, given the price of petrol.
4: There is. In Tauranga, they're in a petrol station.
0: Are they?
4: The Night and Day.
0: Yes, actually, I do know that. I've been to that particular Night and Day.
3: So maybe we'll do that. If you've got a Night and Day attached to a petrol station.
0: To a server.
3: Yeah, we'll do that, eh?
0: Robbie's going to do some deep research into that. Similar to the Crusaders, says this text, we're talking about the Storm. If they make the playoffs, they will be tough to beat from there onwards. Don't disagree with that sentiment. Melbourne Storm. We'd love your thoughts, too, as we head into the break before the top of the hour, about the football. Did you get into the football over the weekend? I'd love to know. We've got Michaela Woods a little bit later out of the Phoenix, but two amazing games of playoff football for soccer fans here in New Zealand. So watch on Friday and yesterday afternoon, and great scenes at Porirua as well. Congratulations to all the fans who turned out, and congratulations, of course, to Bev Priestman and the team for getting it done. A first ever grand final for the Phoenix. I'm excited about that. The club surely will be excited about that, and a massive moment for New Zealand women's football. Auckland FC have a bit of a tough assignment to head to Adelaide to a sellout too. So let us know. Did you catch the football over the weekend? Even if it's not your sport, love to hear from you. 8833.
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18: Towards the near post. On the edge is Nelson. They're broke. Lachlan Brook against the side for who he made his A-League men's debut.
19: Chance here for the Chiefs.

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0: It is 7:17 here on Sport Nation, the Kiwi voice of sports. New Zealand women got their tour of England underway officially today in the first one day. Unfortunately, England getting the results. They won by one wicket with 10 balls remaining. New Zealand did have a chance to wrap that up a few overs earlier. Unfortunately, England just scraping their way to victory. A top scorer for New Zealand was Maddie Green. Madeline, good morning to you.
15: Morning, Maddie.
16: Morning, Scotty. How are you going?
0: Good, thanks. 88 for you today, Maddie, and a great combination with Mealy Kerr, who also went on for 55, the two big

0: biggest run producers for the team today, but just not enough. It looked like that pitch was low and slow again. Was it tough going out there at times, Matt?
1: Yeah, probably. Coming from the New Zealand sun, we've got some pretty good wickets and around the country and nice fast pace, so it was definitely a bit slower there today. And yeah, we sort of, Melly and I got going, and we thought if we could get to 250, that'd be a really good score on that wicket. But yeah, unfortunately just couldn't quite finish the innings off like we would have liked to. So yeah, it was a bit of a bummer, but I thought our bowlers scrapped really well and kept us in the contest for nearly 50 overs. So yeah, it was a bit of a shame. I thought there's lots of things to learn from today, and I thought we did some things really well, and there's just definitely a few things to sharpen up leading into the next game.
0: I guess from five down, there wasn't a lot of run production either. Izzy Gaze, the best of the bunch in the middle order with 11, so it was just hard to produce those runs down the order, Matt. So I guess that's just something, you get those first game tour nerves out of the way for some of the youngsters in the team and some of the new faces, and hopefully you can move on from there.
1: Yeah, I think it's just a good learning opportunity. Obviously, coming from some good wickets, and you're able to score a few, bit more freely in that middle to lower order straight away when you're coming in that situation. But I think on the wicket like today, it just sort of probably required a little bit more discipline, give yourself a few more balls to assess the wicket, probably play a bit straighter for a bit longer. And yeah, it's just probably a few of these girls haven't played over here before, and it's just a few things potentially to take into the next game if it's going to be a similar sort of trip. But yeah, it would have been nice, if we could have got to that 230 mark. I think even if you look at the end of the game, that would have been a really competitive total. So yeah, if we just needed a couple of partnerships at that back end, would have been really great, but not to be. But yeah, sort of something to work on for the next game.
2: Personally for you, Maddie, scoring 88 out there alongside Mealy as well, going forward, these are probably the pitches that you're going to be playing on a hell of a lot. So what advice would you get? What was working for you in that innings?
1: Yeah, I think probably there was times throughout my innings I could have been a bit more proactive and rotated the strike a little bit more. And I think when the wickets are low and slow, it's hard to score off as many balls as possible. And I probably had periods through my innings where I could have been a bit more productive. And, if I look back on the last five overs of that game, even if I'd batted for another three, maybe we could have eked our way to 230. So, yeah, for me personally, it's obviously nice to contribute, and I really enjoy batting with Mealy. I thought we set the game up pretty well to get to that 250 mark, but just didn't quite cap it off at the back end. So yeah, look, there's things, and the last few games that we've played as a team at ODI cricket, we're really setting the platform, and it's just being able to be really clinical on those sort of back end of that 20 overs, and how do you make the most of a really good platform and get to a competitive total.
0: You mentioned the bowlers, Maddie, and they needed to stand up today, and a number did. Bree Elling was very economical with 1 for 31 or for 9.2. Rocco with 3 wickets. Sarah Rosemary Mair, 3 for 42. And Nancy Patel, 1 for 34 or for 9. So there are some good signs in that bowling group as well, that they can dig in, they can fight, and they can get the results.
1: Yeah, I thought our bowlers were outstanding. We probably were slightly below par in terms of the total we were defending, but they were scrappy and they kept it really tight and they made it hard to score. And yeah, I thought they did an excellent job and kept us in that game right until the very end. So yeah, Rosemary Mair, she keeps picking up poles, and she was excellent for us today at critical times. And like you said, everyone really contributed throughout, I thought, the innings. So that's a real positive for us. Our fielding for the most part was pretty good on what was a pretty bumpy outfield. So yeah, there's some really good signs. I think the critical thing, I think we're going to review the game before the next training, but we'll probably look back on it and say, if we managed to get another 20 to 30 runs with the bat, that probably would have been the difference.
0: Obviously, there was a big moment late in the game where you had a chance to take that 10th wicket and get the win, and unfortunately Nancy Patel couldn't hold on to that one. Did you get around Nancy? How was she feeling after that?
1: Yeah, she's, a young player and hasn't played too many games for us, and it's really tough, I think, as a young player, and all the girls got around her, and I've certainly been there, and you drop catches and you certainly don't mean to, but if I look for every other ball in that game that she was involved in, her energy and her fielding I thought was outstanding. So sometimes it's pretty tough. She'll probably look back and just be thinking about that all night, but that's just cricket. And yeah, we certainly, all of us have dropped plenty of catches, and it's, she's a really good fielder, and I thought she's been held herself into a really good stead. You know, the opportunities that she's had with the White Ferns so far, she's a competitor and she's doing a great job for us at the moment. So, yeah, you know, she'll sit and think about it, but hopefully she can, you know, move on and just look at all the good stuff that she's doing, because she's certainly doing plenty of that.
0: Yeah.
2: Medi, tour life, how's it all been over there in England at the moment? Sam, what does the next couple of days look like for you and the group?
1: It's been bloody freezing. Yeah, we're up in Newcastle. Played in Durham. I think the high today was 12, so it's about playing in New Zealand winter at the moment. But yeah, no, so far so good. Obviously, we got here about a week ago, so the girls have been hitting the ground running with training and just trying to get the bodies used to a different time zone and ready to roll. But yeah, we had a good warm up game a few days ago and some good trainings, and we head south to Northampton tomorrow. So yeah, no, it's been good so far. Girls seem in a really good place, and yeah, I think there's lots of positive stuff we're doing, so I'm excited for the rest of the tour.
0: Your coffee machine getting worked overtime, Matt?
1: Yeah, lots of coffee. Yeah, no, it's a critical part on tour these days. So, yeah, no, we've got a few keen baristas in the team, so enjoying that. I think some of the staff enjoyed getting out in Newcastle on Saturday night. They had a good time, by the sounds of it, enjoying seeing the sights and sounds of Newcastle. And, yeah, it's a good place to tour the UK. So, no, we're enjoying being over here and being looked after really well. So, yeah, it'll be fun, and, yeah, it'll be good if we could get up for the next game and make it 1-1 and go into that third game, you know, in a really good place.
0: Certainly more than capable. I've only been to Newcastle once, Matt. That was on a Tuesday night, which just happened to coincide with student nights. And I think I've seen enough of Newcastle and enough of Novocastrians to last me a lifetime after that night out. But
1: yeah, there's a bit going on.
0: Yeah, there's a fair bit going on in Newcastle. All right, enjoy the busso, enjoy the review. Look, hard luck. It wasn't to be, but I thought you guys showed some real grit in the field, and the fielding certainly is something that you guys can hang your hat on, because it was outstanding today again. Matty Green joining us out of the White Ferns. Appreciate your time, Matt.
2: Cheers, Matt.
1: Cheers, guys. Have a good day.
0: Take care of yourself too. 7:25 here on Sport Nation. 8833. Your thoughts are welcome on anything you saw over the weekend. Leicester is flying, says Stace. No doubt. But he won't boot Artie out of the ABs. Yeah, probably not. But he could start at 13. Geez, if he remains fit enough, 13 for the ABs. Leicester firing Anuku. He's going to be a problem to solve now, Berg Leicester. But I'd love your thoughts on other games as well.
3: Everywhere, isn't it?
0: Hey, Scotty, is there a physical reason the girls drop so many catches? I don't know. I've seen plenty of men drop catches too. I don't know. I don't know the percentages. That might be a perception. That text on 8833. Yeah, I mean, certainly we see drop catches, but we see them in all levels of the game. But I don't know. There's no physical reason.
2: I just think, you know, when you're defending a total like 210, you know, like that's
0: well, I don't think that's a case. That text not related to this game, because, you know, barring that one drop from Nancy Patel, and she did save a lot of runs at backward point as well. They're a good fielding side. I think that's more a case of the women's game in its totality. I don't know. I don't have the percentages on that for that text message, so I can't sort of have an informed debate with you on it. But yeah, it is a frustration there. The one thing I would say to you is that a lot of women in the game play less cricket than men, and playing less cricket than men means less chance to actually take catches in game situations. The more cricket you play, the more opportunities you get, the more you usually take, because you're more, I guess, involved in the game from an experience point of view. But the perception is everything in games, isn't it?
3: Yeah, I was just going to say, Sumo, like 210, that's a low-level kind of score, but to take it right to the very end and you have a chance to win that game, like, absolute grit from this group. And I've said it in the past, I'll say it again, they're just in another mindset at the moment. They're very confident they can defend any total, and they'll take a lot out of that.
0: Yeah, look, they will be disappointed, and Matty alluded to that. I mean, you know, you don't win a lot of games of cricket when, you know, batters from five down have scored 6, 11, 6, 2, 0, 4, 0. Ultimately, you need your middle order to be a bit better than that. Bates will be disappointed, you know, out early again, 6 off 10. Georgia Plummer, 20 off 34, got a start. So, Mila Kerr and Matty Green, pretty much saving the bacon there. But
2: they went often over there too, eh? So that was a chance.
0: It's tough too. Yeah, that was a chance. So they'll be pretty livid about that, actually, about just leaving themselves short. But, you know, they've got another chance when they get to Northampton. 7:27, we need to take a short break. Sammy Ackerman will be back with our our sports news headlines right after this.
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2: It was impossible to win in South Africa. Nelson Mandela would show up and literally they'd have three arms, three legs and like bash us. Like it was just, it was nuts. Like, I played in the game where we won 49-0 right in Brisbane. Highest ever record against the Springboks. They had all their legends. We go there 2 weeks later thinking I'm going to win my last game here in South Africa. We get smacked. And I walk past Nelson Mandela and I go, God, it's here again. Bugger. Damn it.
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4: Minutes to 8 here on Sport Nation. It's a very good morning to you on your Monday morning. We've got Scotty, we've got Izzy, Sammy and the Alpha with you for a Monday morning. And let's get some sports news headlines. Thanks to Night and Day, they've got it when you want it at Night and Day. And she was full noise in the ANZ Premiership over the course of the weekend, gentlemen. It was a big win for the Southern Steel, 61-48 over the poor old winless Magic. The Mystics got themselves up over the Pulse on the road in Porirua, 55-47. And the game of the round, the Tactics versus the Stars, it lived up to the hype for the top of the table contest. 52-50, that match ended up. It was pulsating right throughout the game.
5: It was violent, that game.
4: Yeah, it was. They left it all out there. It had finals feel to it, just a couple of points in each quarter, but it proved to be enough for the Tactics to get up 52-50. There was some two-point shots. Only one was landed, and that ended up being a crucial one. Along for the Tactics as well, so 52-50. But in the context of the season, despite that one being the top of the table clash, lads, the Steel size of their win lifted them to top of the table on percentage right now. So it goes Steel, then the Tactics, both on 12 points, with the Mystics and the Stars both on 10 points, the Pulse back at 5 points, and the Magic yet to pick one up on this particular season.
6: Just quickly, I know we'd love to just rip out organisations for not updating stats and results, but the ANZ Premiership page in the Match Centre is outstanding, isn't it?
7: Correct.
6: Holy! Seven o'clock lock, and I'm like, very detailed and updated. So good.
4: Yep, gives you the ability to analyse, gives you the ability to compare, but also helps treat them like a professional league. Who'd have thought? What a great idea. Well done to the Tactics, getting the job done. That must be tough, be a top-table clash, winning, and then go, hang on, how did we end up in second?
7: Correct.
4: What's going on here? All go, but all fun. Into the English Premier League as well, there have been some results that will have some people much gnashing of teeth and wailing at this time of the season. Burnley already looking like, we know their fate, where they're heading. Aston Villa 2-2 draw, that will not bring much mirth to Villa fans. Will it, Scotty?
7: We just love playing battlers and looking like absolute dog trash.
4: Yeah, okay, fair on this occasion. 2-2. 2-2. Nottingham Forest and Newcastle were 1-1 as well. Palace and Everton 2-2. The only actual result, as in a win registered, was Arsenal getting up 1-0 over West Ham. There's a late call for that one, but they still got it done. Those are your sports news headlines. Thanks to Night and Day, we've got it when you want it at Night and Day. Hey, listen, it's time for a performance review, actually, guys. I thought we've got a lot of people within this team who are used to having things analysed and spoken about. And Dagger, as a professional athlete, you're used to having your performances reviewed, aren't you?
8: Yeah.
4: We talked about Steve Hansen. Well, we've actually called in an expert for a performance review from your leaving do. We figured that the best thing to do is ask the person who is the head coach, selector, and in charge of everything for your leaving do. Daisy Dagg joins the show to give us her thoughts on how
6: she
4: Israel Dagg.
6: I thought, oh my gosh, what have I done?
7: Get off.
6: So I got distracted.
7: Get off.
4: Could you please pass the cans over to Daisy Dagg? Absolute pleasure. Welcome to the show, Daisy, and congratulations for surviving the leaving do with Israel Dagg. Mm. just look, as somebody who put this together, did all the hard work,

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0: Netflix. It could be the most watched MMA fight card of all time, given the platform of Netflix. So that's, I think it's on Saturday afternoon, NZT. So check that one out. It's going to be massive.
1: Amazing, Brad. So that is Brad Lewis from Sport Nation, the Fight Club. Him and Stevie Foote will take you through all the combat sports, MMA, boxing, you name it, they've got it. Brad, really appreciate your time this morning. Thanks, pal.
2: Cheers, Brad.
0: Anytime, boys.
1: Go well, brother. Thank you so much. Yeah, big weekend for UFC, obviously, but also
3: Ronda
1: for
3: Rousey.
1: Ronda Rousey. Honestly, yeah. Ronda Rousey's been fighting what? I reckon 15 years?
3: Yeah, she has, but she's had a big break, and now she wants to come back and take on the UFC and go in and fight under the Netflix umbrella. So, yeah, that's everyone loves Ronda. She put UFC on the map, particularly women's
1: fighting.
3: For
1: sure.
3: You know, like she was the biggest name about a decade ago, and what she was able to do and some of those battles with Holly Holm and so on, it's... Yeah, I'm going to watch this. I'm going to watch that scrap for sure.
1: Yeah, Netflix continuing their move into these kinds of specials. Yeah, Ronda Rousey, Robbie McFarlane just pointing out she debuted UFC 2013. So, yeah, into her 14th year of fight sports. Yeah, well, she was a huge name. I remember, I think we did a feature on Ronda Rousey in a magazine I was editing. That's how long ago it was. But, yeah, she was big time box office, Ronda Rousey. So, good.

0: backtracked a wee bit. So we'll have to wait and see. But I think it's great for sport. We've all got Netflix and we all love watching fight and sport at the moment.
1: Yeah. Hey, just before we get to the break, and after 8 o'clock, of course, we're going to be talking to Justin Evans, Blake Ashford, Paul Mawari, Michaela Woods. Caleb Tangetau returned on the weekend for the Highlanders in what was a pretty important win for that club. What did you make of Caleb's return? I know you've got big tickets on this kid, and we've spoken about your involvement with him and the advice that you've been giving him. But, gee, I thought that was a pretty sound return to action.
0: I've done absolutely nothing for that kid. He's done it all himself. I just said to him what it did for me, and look, just seeing it happen and seeing it eventuate. You know, he's been out injured since Zahn Sullivan, you know, he had a bit of concussion in that game against Auckland in Auckland. So, mate, he's just good. Creates something out of absolute nothing. Like that try he scored, not much doing. Off a breakdown, he just gets the ball, does a little step through Pete Samu, some pretty good defenders for the Waratahs, and then fends off the halfback Jake Gordon. So, mate, if he continues this form, what a luxury we have in this country with outside back, Sumo.
1: Yeah, we always have, haven't we? It's one of those positions where a lot does not go into not many when it comes to national selection. We are going to take a short break here on Sport Nation. Keep your songs for Izzy's road trip coming in as well, 8833. We're building the playlist today, and Izzy's going to be listening to that as he makes the big move from Christchurch. So get your songs in. They're all going on a public...
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0: lies at the moment. Of course, Spurs are now 1 point outside the relegation zone, and they have a game in hand, and they play that game tomorrow against Leeds. Mm. I think the good thing for Spurs is, well, first of all, it's at home, but second of all, Leeds can't go down. So I'm not sure how much motivation the Leeds players will have, apart from maybe pouring a wee bit more pain on Tottenham Hotspur. So Spurs currently $1.80 to win that game tomorrow. Leeds are $4. The draw is at $3.90. West Ham, who lost to Arsenal on the weekend, are now into that relegation zone. So we'll be cheering for Leeds tomorrow, as will a number of their fans.
1: Fair enough, Paul. Thanks so much for your time this morning. As always, tab.co.nz or download the app. R18, please bet responsibly. We'll catch you tomorrow, Paulie.
0: Cheers, lads. Go well.
1: Thank you very much. At 9 a.m, Ian Smith in the hot seat here. Smithy joins us on the line. Smithy, good morning to you.
2: Hey, good morning, guys. How's it going?
1: Good. Big weekend for round ball here, wasn't it? Jeez.
2: Oh, massive round ball. What a spectacle it was yesterday. I kept a very close eye on Wellington Women's Phoenix game. And, you know, it could have been a Phoenix game of old with all the atmosphere, you know, Yellow Fever fans there. And I just thought it was a wonderful spectacle. And at the end, they came through, handled the pressure well. Mm. Great coach, so I've clearly got. And she's got belief in them, they believe in each other, and they've had a hell of a season. It's just been a great story. One of the best.
1: It has. Great sign too. Viva la Bevolution. That is some great banner work from the Phoenix fans. Smithy, what do you got coming up on your show today?
2: Right, what have we got coming up on the show today? We're going to talk to Daryl Gibson. Now, Daryl, of course, is now the Chief High Performance Officer for New Zealand Cricket. But I want to talk to him about rugby as well. So the Crusaders have went over the Blues at the weekend. And just look at all the other results as well in Super Rugby. What is he making of Super Rugby? Of course, his background is quite solid in it, with 77 games for the Crusaders and coaching the Waratahs and assistant coach of the Crusaders as well back in the day. So how his life has changed around, what a job involves. So a little chat, catch up with Daryl Gibson. Just after 10 o'clock this morning, we will be catching up with Matty Rogers. Because full round of NRL action, which finished late last night. So Matt is all over those from his point of view. And, of course, the Warriors had a bye and no damage done there over the weekend. So they're sitting quite nicely there. Jacob Spoonley after 11 o'clock this morning to talk about the round ball action over the weekend on this part of the world. And, of course, the EPL is his beloved Liverpool going okay. And, of course, the... where we are at the top and the bottom of the table, as Paul Moati has just alluded to as well. So that Michael Guerin with racing over the weekend, there's some highlights to talk about there. And that'll be pretty much our Monday.
1: Well, that'll get you through, that is for sure. Thank you, Smithy. Enjoy the show. Good to see you.
2: Cheers.
1: And we're going to take, I think, a short break here. And afterward, we'll catch up on the sports news headlines and also get into a bit of chat with Michaela Woods out of the Wellington Women's Phoenix.
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4: Four minutes away from nine here on Sport Nation with Scotty and Izzy for breakfast. Time for some sports news headlines. Thanks to Night and Day, tomorrow being Tuesday means $3 crisscross chips. Don't miss out every Tuesday in May at Night and Day. The White Ferns have come up short in a tense encounter against England in the first of three one-days over in the UK, playing at Durham. They scored 210 batting first, top scored by Matty Green, picking up 88-50 as well for Mealy Kerr to set up 210 there. But unfortunately, as close as they got down to the 49th over, but with one wicket still in their pocket, they reached the 211 required. Did England, led by Maya Bouchier as well, was the top scorer, 59 there. With the wickets for New Zealand, Rosemary Mayer picked up 3 for 42, Mealy Kerr 2 for 54, wickets also for Jess Kerr, Bree Illing and Nancy Patel. So on to the next game. Where's the next game? Sorry, it's the, where they're bussing to soon. I forget where they're now. So,
5: Northampton next up.
4: Northampton, that's it. But so we'll be following on those interests. Great chat with Matty Green earlier in the show. You can catch that wherever you find your podcast and, of course, as well on the Sport Nation app. Just updating things going on in the LPGA at the moment, the America's Open. Lydia Ko has finished in a tie for 18th after a hot first round 67. In fact, that's the best score produced by anyone on this particular course at this event this weekend. She's produced a 1 under 71 for a final round. She finished at 2 over. That ended up being 11 shots off the pace, with Gina Thickel winning the event there with 13 under, a 4-shot win there. And Ryan Fox has finished in a share of, in straight 67th place it was. 6 over he finished with a 1 over final round. That's competing at the Truist event over in the PGA. Ricky Fowler ended up, is still in fact on course, is at 14 under, holding one-shot lead. 7 under for the day. Round. 14 under, yeah.
6: Alex Fitzpatrick, so, Matt Fitzpatrick's brother, he's on 13 under as well. So,
5: wow.
6: Yeah, it's pretty hot.
4: She is all going on there. And just news out of Europe as well with football, Slavia Prague have said that they're going to impose lifetime bans on the fans who invaded the pitch, with the team were minutes away from defeating city rival Sparta and winning the league. It was 3-2 in the 7th minute of stoppage time on Saturday. Hundreds of home fans took to the pitch with the match abandoned. Live flares being carried on to there, including the Sparta goalkeeper hit in the face with a flare from close range.
5: Oh, wow.
4: Not ideal. That fan's already turned himself in and he is banned for life, I'm sure facing a bit more charges. But yeah, look, you're about to win the league. You've got through 7 minutes of stoppage time. Just hold fire. First of all, pitch invading, not required necessarily, but I suppose we know it's Europe. We know it's football. We know there's passion. But imagine that. They're under fire from all the officials now. They had a chance to have their win, that being the final result, but the match ended up being abandoned. Yeah, real fans. Super fans, those ones. Those are your sporting news headlines. Thanks to Night and Day, you can grab yourself a $5 Mount Cookies and Cream Deluxe Shake today from Night and Day.
5: Thank you for that, Sammy. We're going to talk about some real football fans right after this. The dyed in the wool, good, solid, hearty fans, because Michaela Woods is going to join us talking about the Phoenix. They are grand final bound, baby. Michaela's on with us right after the break.
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14: Well, last week we had the pleasure of talking to Michaela Woods, and I did promise a dozen pies if she could see the Phoenix across the line into the grand final. Well, she didn't just do it once, she did it twice, didn't she? Could have done it a third time as well, and she joins us again. Michaela, morning.
15: Morning, Michaela.
16: Hello. I've been waiting for this.
14: I am looking at, I'm on the pie site right now. Now, I know you're a big fan of the steak, bacon and mushroom, or the steak, cheese and mushroom, weren't you? Do you want me to find something similar to that to get you?
17: She wants a mixture.
14: You want a mixture?
16: I think I like surprises.
14: You like surprises?
16: You know, I want variety.
14: All right, well, I've got variety coming your way. That's right. We'll have to organise logistics outside of the broadcast, but we can manage.

0: game, their mental, their support, just everything. It just meant so much.
1: Michaela, it's great to hear you, have you on the show and seeing the emotion post that match. I was nervous watching that final 5 minutes. Gave them so many opportunities to level it up. I was like, please, get it down the other end. But I heard you talking about your other teammates and in particular Pia Vlok. How great was it having her back and, you know, being able to create opportunities for you? At the back, you got Mackenzie Barry, who anchored the back line with, you know, calm and precise, like some of the other players and teammates that you like to show some love and respect for.
0: I mean, you can't like not talk about Brooke Nunn. You know what I mean? What a class player. I think, oh gosh, she's so amazing. And Vic, I think she doesn't get enough credit. She saved us so many times, even in the first leg. That should have been a game where we were down a lot more than we were. And then yesterday, she was just absolutely amazing. Grace Jolly being an absolute menace in the midfield, winning every single thing. I literally don't think they had a chance in there against Grace. And then we had Mackenzie Anthony coming in and just being an absolute difference maker with her energy and her work rate. And God, like, you had Manaya absolutely cooking that girl down the sideline every single time. I don't know how.
2: She's quick. Wow.
0: I know. I don't know how she keeps going. She never stops. I'm like, oh my God. And just like Ellie and Brooke have such an amazing chemistry down that side. Like the girls said, it's just one of those times where everyone knew their role and everyone did exactly what they were supposed to do. And we were all on the same page. And yeah, it was just so good.
3: It's grand final time, Michaela. So I know you celebrate and you get through the emotion of yesterday, but the work will begin again in earnest. What are the biggest things for this club now as you head into the big dance, the grand final?
0: Yeah, I just think we focus on the process. That's what's got us this far. We're good at adversity. We're good when people doubt us. Like, I feel like that's where we thrive. And I think we have a score to settle with City. I feel like those two games are definitely two games we could have walked away from with a win. So we're all really excited. And I think no matter what, like, I think we're going in, no matter what, like, we won. Like, this journey, like, what we've done, the history we've made, like, no one can take that away from us. So we're going in playing free and excited and just, yeah, we just really want to get the job done.
1: Tell us about Bev. Like, I got so much respect for Bev. I know her. I've met her a couple of times down here in Christchurch. Mm-hmm. And the first thing I can think about is how lucky we are to have a coach with her resume and what she's been able to do. But what has Bev done for you and your game, and not only you, the team, and how she will try and inspire this group this week?
0: Yeah, like, you're talking about the Bevolution. I love that. I think Bev, yeah, like, she's just someone who cares about you, like, as a person more than she cares about you as a player. She's someone who will have hard conversations, who respects you, and who just absolutely uplifts and believes in you. And she's really, really good at giving each individual player what they need, if that makes sense, because none of us are the same. We all process information differently. You light a fire under us differently. And she's done such an amazing job at doing that for each and every one of us. I respect her so much. And I have so much love for Bev. I think she's helped me grow as a player and a person. And she's never once tried to dim my personality. I know I can be a bit out there, as some would say, and she's done nothing but embrace that and just cultivate an environment where every single person can be exactly who they are, and it just works. Like, the mix just works, and we're all genuinely friends offside the pitch, and I think that is a good, like, indicator of the culture that Bev's created with this team.
3: Michaela Woods, this is a very important question for you. Have you signed for next year?
0: I have. I did. I can't go. I love them too much. They've trapped me.

0: I'm in now. I'm emotionally invested.
1: I'm so glad to hear that.
0: I can't go anywhere.
1: Yeah, well, we love having you here, and congratulations, not just on the individual performance, for, you know, being a part of a team that has thrust this club into a spotlight it's never seen before. So it's a great privilege to have you on the show again. Oh, sorry, Israel. Yes.
2: We've got to do something for the final.
1: We're going to do something.
2: We have to do something. Like, if they win the final,
1: yes,
2: I've got to put myself on the line here.
1: Well,
2: you're giving up 12 pies.
1: 12 pies, yeah.
2: So what else could we add to that, Michaela? Like, I'll put myself out here. If you get the result, what's your favourite restaurant in Wellington?
1: Oh, my God.
0: Origami.
1: Origami. That's a great spot, actually. Origami.
2: Okay, I will shout you. Just you. A feed at Origami. I'll go up to a certain figure. There you go. Okay?
1: These
2: $200 voucher at Origami.
1: Yeah.
2: If you get the result
1: and
2: you get the job done, I'll give you a $200 voucher for Origami.
1: There.
0: These are the inducements.
1: We once said to Hamish Kerr, if he wins the world championship high jump, we'd buy him fish and chips, and he won that, Michaela. So look,
2: and I bought him fish and chips.
1: And as he actually reached into his wallet for that, so he's good for it. I can vouch for him. So we got pies.
0: I'm taking that.
1: Thank you. I'm taking that all day. Good.
0: Yep.
1: We've got pies coming your way. You'll have to give Rob the address that I get to send those to off air, and then when you win the grand final, I look forward to some social media content as you eat your way through Izzy's tab. This sounds good.
2: I'll follow you on Instagram now, and if you get the job done, I'll send you it straight away.
1: Michaela Woods, you're a legend. You don't need any more motivation. We know you guys have got this. We're going to be following you all the way. Good luck.
0: Thank you so much, guys.
1: Appreciate you. Michaela Woods joining us out of the Wellington Phoenix. And that's pretty much us for the show today. How do you just go full dag there?
3: Yeah, I'm just going to shit into your favourite restaurant, eh?
2: I'll happily do that, mate. The first team in New Zealand history to make a final.
1: I know.
2: You go right. One better.
1: I know. But
2: win
1: the thing
2: it.
1: Is,
2: come on now.
1: I know what happens. Is that off here?
2: We're going halves.
1: Yes,
2: we're going halves, me and you. We're going halves, but you just don't know it yet.
1: I've got a family to feed. We'll see you tomorrow. Thanks, Sammy. Thanks, Alpha.
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0: Here's Tava Nawai flying it in with Suolii, but he's opened it up for Miller. And the Highlanders building inside the 22. Lennox away for Tava. Now Tava Nawai. Here's a go. Tangi Tau with his pace. Got it away beautifully. And Jonalo scores the opening try of the game.
1: Up to the 22-metre line as Bason stays on his feet. Physical game, this one. There'll be some sore bodies on Monday. As it comes to Josh Morby. Again, moving in, and Josh Morby still has the most for the line. Morby is going to have four.
2: Some wonderful Super Rugby action over the weekend that cannot be denied. And apart from Blues fans, every other franchise in New Zealand, their fans have reason to celebrate. Top weekend of rugby union. And we've got to a very, very interesting points table as we look at the pointy end of the season as well. So more on that very shortly with Daryl Gibson, of course. Gibbo, former Crusader, 77 games, All Blacks, New Zealand Māori. And also an extensive coaching record stemming from Scotland way back down to New Zealand. But also, Gibbo is now the Chief High Performance Officer for New Zealand Cricket. So he's been in the role for quite some time. How's he finding it? Is there a correlation between top-level rugby and top-level cricket? And how's he using his experience to do his job there? As well as, a review of how he thinks the Crusaders are going at the moment. Maybe they have an opinion on the Waratahs as well, because he had some history there as well. So Daryl Gibson, very shortly. We'd love to hear from you, 0800 150 811, 0800 150 811. Cliffy, love to hear from you on the golf as well, because we have an interesting situation in the Truist Championship. Remember Alex Fitzpatrick and the emotion of him winning with his brother just a couple of weeks ago? Well, it set him up to go and do big things on the PGA Tour, and he's doing it this morning.

0: me, just my final thing here. Steve Lancaster finally appointed as the CEO of New Zealand Rugby. I find that interesting appointment, that they had to go all around the world to find out that the guy they wanted was actually sitting in the chair anyway, and it took so long to do that. What happens there? And was, correct me if I'm wrong, was Steve Lancaster not the boss of community rugby in New Zealand? And where's community rugby at in this country at the moment? It's grassroots rugby, isn't it? Community rugby, club rugby. And where's that at the moment? Just a thought, 9:14.
1: It's unbelievable! What a goal!
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0: 9:18 here on Sport Nation, and really pleased to welcome in our first guest for the week, and that is Daryl Gibson.

0: point. The All Black midfield at the moment, if they had to play a test match against South Africa tomorrow, who would your 12 and 13 be?
1: Oh, man, it's really put me on the spot. I'm a fan of Geordie in that 12 shirt. I think, he brings something different to it. Centres. I'm not sure. I think, I've forgotten his name, the boy who plays for the Hurricanes. I think Proctor. He probably deserves a shot at consistent match play, and whether him and Barrett can form a combination. Other than that, I think, what do you do with Leicester? Is he in fact a centre, or is he better on the wing, or is he better at seven? That's a selection decision that I'm sure that they'll all be debating.
0: Darryl Gibson, great to catch up with you. It's been a while. Hope to catch up with you around the traps at some cricket not too far away, eh? All the best. And thanks for your time, Gibbo.
1: Thanks, Vinny.
0: Appreciate it. Darryl Gibson there is the Chief High Performance Officer for New Zealand Cricket and, of course, an extensive background at the highest level in rugby union as well. Quality man. It is 9:35 here on Sport Nation. 0800 150 811 is our phone number. 0800 150 811. Love to hear your feedback on the sport that you saw over the weekend. More groanings and grumblings about the officiating of it. The sad thing for me is about most of the referees and umpires, of course, they're just falling into line with what they have to do, because they have to go by the rules of the game and the way that the game is actually officiated. And it's very, very public and very high profile now. So there's no doubt about the fact that they're in, at times, an unenviable position. Having said that, it's their choice to do it. They are paid, highly paid professionals as such, and that's fine, that's cool. So in any pressure situation, you got to live with it and die with it in terms of making a decision. To me, it's just unfortunate that a lot of these people are, I think, going to be lumped into a period of time in sport which has not been that good. And, those guys who do that, who whistle the games and that, and in rugby in particular, you see it the most. You just watch the referee to see when the next advantage is. You watch the referee to see when the next stoppage is going to be. And I don't think that's the way you should want to watch sport. A great official, you don't notice. A really great official, you don't notice. You notice the game, but you don't notice the official. And how can that ever be the case when you've got four officials having a say at any one time? 9:37 here, love to hear from you. Talk about sport, we can talk about golf, Cliffy. Boy, I thought it might be Ricky Fowler's time, might not be. We might be going to Norway for our next winner.
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1: The headlines have landed. Now let's get into them. 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
8: .41 here on Sport Nation, and a number of calls to get through, which is fantastic. Paul, good morning to you.
9: Yeah, good morning, Smitty. Where does New Zealand cricket source its revenue? Because to me, I mean, they always seem to have a team that's travelling overseas somewhere. I note where the woman's second team is in Sri Lanka. You know, I mean, wow. And on top of all that, another thing, I can't make a comment, they've picked a 38-year-old wicketkeeper. Is that correct, Blundell? I mean, you know, let's look to the future. I mean, they got the Aussie series coming up. I mean, if we scrape by England and we get it, and we break even in the first test in Perth, Boxing Day in Melbourne, to me, is the one. If we're four down for 32, facing a left-armer who's bowling 140k consecutive deliveries, what do we say then? All this 2020 stuff, to me, just pales into insignificance. Boxing Day, Aussie, is the one.
8: I totally agree, Paul. Thank you very much for your call. On that regard, it's my yardstick. That'll tell me exactly where our New Zealand Test team is against. I look forward to the series in England, also a good guide, and against India, which will be the first Test series at home next year. So, look, I'm with you. I was surprised that Blundell, I thought he might have run his race, but no. What you do have to understand is that both Rob Walter and Gavin Larson are quite conservative gentlemen, and you probably have to do quite a lot wrong to be out of the side or be absolutely brilliant to get in it. So, and some people will say that's a good thing. That's a really, really good thing. Consistency and faith is not a bad thing when it comes to selection at international level. So I was surprised at that. Where they get their money from, a lot of it comes from what's going to happen at the end of this year. India coming. Ricardo?
10: I was just going to say, it's interesting that that Paul brought that up, because I thought that the Black Cap squad was quite big that's going right. So

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8: In the first part of the show, we talked about the refereeing side of things, and that's one of the glaring things. It has not improved. In fact, the more help they've got, from my point of view, the more eyes they have on the game, the less effective that it's been. On occasions, they've picked up things that have been pulled back, etc. But the disharmony and has it been good for the game? In fact, Tyson's come in, Ricardo, and said, look, the much better refereeing in Japan, hardly any stoppages, might just be here. We have a problem. I'm not sure about that, to be perfectly honest, whether it's just unique to New Zealand. Maybe it is. But Japanese rugby, I must confess, I don't watch a hell of a lot of it.
9: No, I can't say I do either, mate. I watch the highlights package to see, you know, if the Kiwis are involved and things. But outside of that, I don't watch too much. But, I mean, Dave Rennie is winning up there, isn't he? His team's top of the pile, so that's a good indicator going forward.
8: Well, it's good that if that's the case, then, you know, we do need a coach, a head coach, who actually relates well to officials.

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0: Moses is in range.
1: A chance for Moses. It's not a great looking kick, but it's good enough. It wobbled off the boot. Moses wins it for Para.
2: Just let check it. I'll check it.
0: Enough. Sharp. Best. Para.
2: Moses for five. Moses for five. Five on his back. Five on the score sheets. One day out for Greg Moses.
0: Free play. They're training it as Para.

0: It is incredibly physical in those dead ball situations in the 6-yard area. It really is. And I thought, boy, jingoes. A referee at any point in time could go over to a sideline monitor and go bang, bang, bang, bang. But they don't until, you know, and that's why that decision this morning is quite remarkable. And for every reason, it's much talked about.
1: Yeah. There'll

0: Funabashi Bay and Kobe's win. That was the first defeat on that team in 26 matches. And you know who's the coach of that team, Smithy? Former Wallaby playmaker Bernard Foley.
1: Really?
0: Yeah.
1: Bernard Foley. So that's where he is these days.
0: Yeah.
1: It's me.
0: Saitama Wild Knights, who are now run by Beric Barnes, also advanced directly to the semi-finals after they flattened the Brave Lupus. They won 45-0. And Australian flanker Sean McMahon's Tokyo, Sun Goliath, will play the Black Rams Tokyo for a third time, and they meet in the quarterfinals as well after they won 39-22 on Sunday.
1: So there's two Wallaby playmakers coaching roles.
0: Yeah.
1: Beric Barnes was a Wallaby playmaker as well.
0: Yeah, so there's plenty up there keeping busy and getting involved in coaching. And finally, mentioned this last hour, but I think head of Matt Rogers, it's worth mentioning again that Ivan Cleary, the Penrith coach, can't see a world in which Dylan Edwards isn't the first choice New South Wales fullback for State of Origin 1, saying he's done nothing to loosen his hold on that Blues number one jersey.
1: A lot of competition for that place, and I can just finish off the up-to-date news headlines by telling you that Christopher Rattan, who is Norwegian by birth, has won the Truest Championship at Charlotte, North Carolina. An outstanding performance of putting up with pressure down the straight to be a rookie winner. He joins a number of other rookie winners and some interesting winners of signature events. So well done to him. Big fat check for him and his caddy, and also a lot of exemptions into other things throughout the year. For Ryan Fox, it was a disappointing tournament. He had 15 holes where he dropped shots, whether they were the single shots or double, and so he effectively finished fourth last. Ryan Fox on plus six, which is probably not what he would be looking for. He still gets some money for that, but it won't affect his, it won't help his golf rankings or his official World Golf rankings or his FedEx rankings as well. He needs a big finish pretty shortly, and next week might not be a bad time because the PGA, another major coming up this weekend. We'll talk with David Bilesky at length about that on Wednesday morning. But coming up for us now will be Rugby League with Matt Rogers.
2: 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What a goal!
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0: probably have a role on the bench, and he will give the All Blacks that flexibility off the bench that, you know, they effectively will have a 6-2 option there, but also he's there as a back, right? So it's effectively you've got an extra substitute in some ways because you've got someone who's flexible and can come on in the loose forwards, or he can come on in a number of positions in the back line. So I think he's the ultimate utility player. We've talked for many years about the likes of Damien McKenzie and his utility value, but now this takes it to another level, doesn't it? So I think he's definitely going to be involved in the match day 23, but I see him as probably someone who's going to start off the bench, at least in the early test of the year.
1: Aidan, thanks very much for helping us out this morning. We do appreciate that. Have a good week, sir.
0: And you, Smithy, but just want to say, listen, conscious of your announcement earlier this morning, and just want to thank you for the last 3 years that I've been working with you on the station, and obviously the 5 years you've been an integral part of Sport Nation. So thanks for all the interactions we've had, and look forward to having a beer or a coffee in the village in due course.
1: Yep, absolutely. There'll be a bit more time available for that, and that will happen. Cheers, man. Do appreciate your sentiments and your contributions over the time I've been here as well. Cheers. Thank you.
0: Cheers.
1: Okay, it is coming up to 10:38 here on Sport Nation. Back shortly.
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1: Here on Sport Nation, texts have been coming in. Thank you very much. A lot of them about my future, which is really, really complimentary. And it's cool that you've all been willing to come in with a lot of the comments. Much appreciated. Paul has said, I have always been intrigued why football is the worst code of poor player and coach behaviour when it comes to abusing refs, tantrums, coaches being sent from the field, acts of Hollywood acting. No wonder bad sideline behaviour across this country in this code is poor when they see this go on in the EPL, etc. Reason I bring that up, and I wanted to, and Paul, thank you very much for your text, is we're about to go to the greatest showpiece in football and one of the greatest showpieces in sport very shortly, and that, of course, is the Football World Cup. Ricardo, your thoughts on Paul's text and how important it is through the month of June and July that we see better behaviour than we saw. And look, I saw it at Auckland FC at the weekend. I thought the Adelaide coach just went ballistic at one stage. He sat very calmly for most of the match, and I thought, boy, what a mild-mannered man this man is. On the basis of course, Steve Corica has been marched a couple of times and spent, what, one game in the crowd. And, you know, Jonathan Gould admits he's very, very hard to get on with on the sideline from time to time. What did you make of that? You were Johnny on the spot in terrible conditions, but I thought that was a clear example of that. And then the World Cup.
11: Yeah, I think, to Paul's point, I don't see it on the sideline at games here in Grassroots, if that's what he's saying, in the local game. I don't see it. I mean, you know, if you're going to see stories about poor sideline behaviour or referees being assaulted, it tends to be rugby league games that happens at in New Zealand at that level rather than football. But to his point about the arguing, yeah, I mean, there's, you know, in football there has never been, not until recently they've just started to try and bring this in, that it was never just the captain that could speak to the referee. It was the referee could speak to all the players, and all the players who, if they were involved in something, could speak to the referee. So that's always been a bit more carte blanche than, say, traditionally it's been a very headmaster type approach for rugby officiating, right, where only the captain can, and it's yes sir, no sir, three backs, full sir type thing. So, yeah, I think in different sports, Ayrton Andreoli, the Adelaide coach, is Brazilian. So what you saw from him is pretty tame compared to what you see in Brazil week in, week out too, I'd have to say, or as you know, he said in the EPL. It's I think a culture thing. It's part of the culture of the game. It's the way that the game has always been. So yeah, it's different. In terms of the Football World Cup, that'll be interesting because there's so many different cultures there clashing with each other. So how that works, I mean, it's football across, you know, the UK, across Europe, across South America, parts of Asia, is very different. I mean, you don't tend to get it in Japan, right? When I was in Japan last year, I went to a J-League game, and you didn't see it in Japan because culturally it's a different thing up there, right? So, yeah, I think it'll be interesting to see how it's done at the World Cups. But, you know, I think Jose Mourinho has said it, and a few other managers have said it, that, you know, I think Jose famously said, I prefer not to speak because otherwise I will get in trouble. Which was basically his way of saying the

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16: It is coming up to 11 o'clock here on Sport Nation Mornings with Ricardo and Ian Smith. And there's plenty of texts coming through around the referees. Keep those coming, guys, and we will get to them in the next hour. This one from Brian. Morning, guys. The refs have to get the yellow cards out in the cup. Otherwise, it'll be a bad look. The wrestling in the box, the abuse, the overreactions have all crept in badly in the last 3 to 5 years. That is Brian there talking about the Football World Cup. Referees have the power to show yellow cards to players and coaches for dissent. In fact, in the Northern Region Football, they are trialling sin-binning players in the youth leagues. If a player gets a yellow for dissent, they also go and sit down for 10 minutes. Maybe not a bad way to approach that. Something they might look at. See, another referee out of the UK has

0: suggested that for corners to stop the wrestling, attacking players should have to start outside the six-yard box before the ball's kicked, which would be an interesting take.
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13: 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Breaking news, bold takes, and the voices that matter. Right now on Sport Nation Mornings with Ian Smith.

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0: 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Cheers, Michael. Have a good week.
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0: Okay, it's 11:25 here on Sport Nation. 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
15: Breaking news, developing stories.
0: Oh, okay. Ricardo, you've usually got your finger on the pulse of this. What's the story?
15: The story, Smithy, is there is a new launch timeline for the proposed NZ20 competition. A media release has just dropped from New Zealand Cricket saying it is now targeting a proposed launch of the inaugural men's and women's NZ20 competitions for the summer of 27-28. NZC identified the NZ20 as the preferred and principal option for the future of its domestic T20 structure, and has been working closely and constructively with all parties to progress discussions regarding the proposed awarding of licences and the establishment of the new league. Now, while those discussions have been positive and productive, with significant progress made across a wide range of work streams toward a proposed launch in January 27, however, prospective investors and NZC have continued to check, and additional time is required to complete the work necessary to establish the competition. A key consideration has been the international cricket calendar. A locked-in test series against the Aussies and Sri Lankans in January-February has significantly reduced the available window. As a result, both parties have agreed to revise the proposed timeline. Smithy, and joining us to talk more on that now is the NZ20 Official Committee Chair, Don McKinnon. Good morning, Don. Thanks for joining us.
16: Yeah, my pleasure. Good morning, guys.
0: G'day, Don. Smithy here. Look, this is interesting. It's come as a bit of a revelation, because I knew you were desperately keen to get this up and running as soon as possible on behalf of the MAs, the major associations, and everyone concerned. But you've just basically ran out of time to do it the way you want to?
16: Yeah, I mean, probably the number one consideration was the scheduling challenge we faced. As you recall, Smithy, we made it clear and very much agreed with New Zealand Cricket that we weren't going to in any way clash with Test cricket. We've got a really important Test series, the Black Caps against Australia. That finishes, I think it is on 8 Jan next year. And then when we were working through the process with New Zealand Cricket, the Sri Lankan tour was locked in for, I think, a first test right at the beginning of Feb. So we were left with sort of a 21 to 23-day sort of window to run a 4.5-week comp. And we thought about it, and with so many other things we need to get done between now and then to compromise the whole competition in its very first year, we just sat down with NZC and very much jointly agreed the logic was to go with the following summer. And I must admit, it's a bit of a relief, because we've been working so hard to try and, you know, drive this through, and it's just not the smart thing to do.
0: In terms of the other side of things, and you know, the details, and they're not small details at all. Of course, the funding side of thing is important, because when you get this investment, you want value for money. So, and I imagine when you hit the ground running, you want to be running pretty fast. In other words, it's a dynamic type competition. You don't want to basically ease your way into it. So for that reason, I think this is an even more sensible decision, yeah?
16: Yeah, absolutely. I mean, you know, this is a startup. We've been clear about that. You never know till the money's in the actual bank account. But both at sort of league and team owner level, the interest seems to keep going up rather than down. So we're still really confident, extremely confident, and I think New Zealand Cricket is as well, that we can get the right level of investment. I mean, probably Donald Trump in the Middle East doesn't help at all in terms of timing as well. So that's probably another, you know, consideration. But, you know, I do want to emphasise the investor level seems to be continuing at a really pleasing level.
0: January is your month, yes, and in its entirety going forward.
16: Well, yeah, we've got a really good window in January of the following year, of 28. Our hope is actually to start almost certainly with a women's competition in December 27, and we're working through a couple of proposed options for that with NZC. Then the men in Jan 28. Look, there will continue in the years ahead to sometimes need to be compromises around dates, you know, tours of India, those sorts of

0: You know what they say.
1: Also,
0: eh?
1: It's also just looking at that clap actually, it's a little bit suspect.
2: That's right.
0: You know what they say about success? Eh? Secrets to success is sincerity. Once you can fake that, you've got it made.
2: One of the great pieces of commentary advice I have received in all my years is from Smith. He says, let people know how you feel. I'm just letting you know how I feel, Smith.
1: Thank you very much. My other piece of advice to you was try something else, but you didn't listen. It's 11:49 here.
3: Game, set, Max Smith.
1: Yeah. We'll be back shortly.
4: It's unbelievable. What a goal.
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1: A couple of couple of minutes out from shutting down. Thank you very much for the text that you've given us this morning, and particularly ones directed personally at me. I've been absolutely thrilled and chuffed and humbled by them. So thank you very much. Still another five shows to go, and we'll have some great content in those, I can assure you. Text though for you, Ricardo, basically, Auckland FC.

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